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3: I'm Carmen Roberts. President Trump abruptly cancels planned military strikes on Iran, declaring a peace deal is imminent and that a signing and time will be announced shortly.
4: Subject to finalization of documents, which should get done over the next few days. We'll probably have a signing maybe in Europe, and it's a great thing.
3: And Axios reports an Iranian state news agency did not confirm the deal, saying only there is a possibility. Well, the prospect sent U.S. crude lower and U.S. stocks soaring. The Dow leaped 930 points. And the World Cup officially kicked off today as Mexico beat South Africa 2-1, 2-0 in Mexico City. Shakira and other performers opened the game on the pitch. This is more than just a game. 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
0: All right. Here we be. Monetary gold. I really want you to listen to this for your own good. Your own good. Even when the economy is bustling along under the Trump economy, we have a massive debt that's been built up over decades. Congress cannot control it. It can't, it won't.

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0: You'll get all the scores from the night before.
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5: What in the world is the next generation going to do? When Communist China's on the move? That access is on the move? We've got these internal enemies that are weakening us from within? This is our generation that's responsible for stopping it, right? What are we going to do? And then the Iranians are armed up. What do you know? They lied. And what do you know? The Democrat president, or some Republican president for that matter, didn't take the steps necessary to stop them. What do you know? I know enough about history to know that for a relatively long period of time, Winston Churchill, in his own words, was in the wilderness, the political wilderness, the governmental wilderness. He'd made some mistakes as a minister, but he repeatedly made the point. He saw the Third Reich early on. He saw Hitler early on. He said, they're building up. They're a threat to the continent. No, what the hell's wrong with you, Winston? His party didn't take him seriously. You blew it before. We don't want to hear from you now. You know how articulate Churchill was. He was writing. He was speaking. He wasn't silent, but he was dismissed. He was dismissed. Neville Chamberlain was a very smooth talker, considered a great diplomat. And when he came back with that peace agreement with Hitler, and peace in our time, and waved it around, he was celebrated. Celebrated. And Hitler was the only one not celebrating him. Him and a few others, and said, no. Do you understand what you've done? Rather than our country getting on a war footing and building up our military and our defenses, we're hiding behind this piece of paper. Hiding behind this piece of paper. Now, here's the thing. Iran is not Germany. It's not Japan. It's not Italy. It's not as strong as any of those countries were. But nuclear missiles, that's the great equalizer. So we've made the effort, and correctly so, militarily, to attack them. And we took out their navy, we and the Israelis. We took out their air force, we and the Israelis. Now, there's more to do, obviously. We hit the brakes after 2 or 3 weeks. We wanted to see if we could negotiate a deal. It was a 2-week ceasefire that went to 9 weeks, so it wasn't really a ceasefire because there's a lot of shooting going on, especially from Hezbollah into Israel. And we can get into that later or another day. Long story short, this has been a hell of a week. First, the Israelis, and we admonished them. 11 ballistic missiles shot into Israel.

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1: I'm Ted Linder. President Trump announcing that the U.S. and Iran have come to a great settlement, a deal to end the war in Iran, and claims it's being finalized.
2: They will not only not have, they will not purchase, develop in any way, any shape, in any way, shape, or form, a nuclear weapon. They will not have a nuclear weapon.
1: The U.S. blockade on the Strait of Hormuz will immediately be lifted when the documents are signed, possibly this weekend, the president says, in Europe. And the opening of the Gordie Howe Bridge connecting the U.S. and Canada delayed Thursday due to what the Windsor-Detroit Bridge Authority called outstanding issues. Canada's Prime Minister Mark Carney telling reporters Wednesday it'll take a few more weeks.
3: For a bridge that is going to be in place and serve Canadians, Americans, others for decades, the question of a few weeks is time well spent.
1: The bridge will connect the two countries via Detroit, and it's jointly owned by Canada and Michigan. America's listening to Fox News.
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Only there's only one option under those circumstances, and that's lethal. Now, the FBI tells us last year they have statistics for 2022 that that's less than 0.01% of all altercations.

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0: You'll get all the scores from the night before.
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5: Thank you so much for having us again.
6: Look, appreciate you and what you guys are going through. Why don't you explain what was this designation years ago that you didn't really pay a lot of attention to, and what was the incident?
5: Sure, yep. So this would have been a year ago. Lucy had had surgery on her leg, and anybody who's been following us for any time knows this story. We've always, you know, been very honest and open about what happened. So at 10 years old, she had surgery on her leg for something we thought was cancer. It was a couple days after that. She's wearing a cone. She has a boot on her leg. She's drugged up from the post-surgery drugs and everything. And a jogger comes by the front of our house on the road. Lucy hobbles down to her. And now I was out of town at the time, but this is, you know, Brendan was there and saw the incident. So the dog, Lucy goes up to the jogger. The jogger, we don't know if she stopped to pet Lucy or what happened, but essentially reached her arm into the cone and she got nipped. At this point,
6: all right. Well, now you say nip. That means the dog snipped at it. Was it a severe bite? What did it penetrate the skin? Was there a severe injury or anything?
5: Yes. Yep. It penetrated the skin.
6: Was there a severe injury?
5: No. It was a bite. She bit down. She let go. So it wasn't a latch. It wasn't an attack. She didn't jump.
6: By the way, I've been bit a bunch of my life when I was a paper boy. I never really thought twice about it.
5: Yeah, same. So at this point, it had been a year of battles with these neighbors. You know, they didn't like that we had moved into this community with our farm. We're one of three farms that all share property lines here in this area. But they had taken us to court for our dogs barking. We have working dogs. We raise sheep for meat. And so at that point, we decided to accept the dangerous dog designation. We thought it would give our neighbors just something, you know, that they would stop. They would leave us alone, give them something they want. We can all move on with our lives. So that was a year ago. So you fast forward a year and Brendan is out in the yard with Lucy. He's walking her to the field. She slips off her collar in our yard and a neighbor walking by sees it. Lucy barks at the neighbor, but doesn't run and doesn't do anything. Just stays in our yard. Brendan takes Lucy, puts her back on the leash, and that's it.
6: So after this incident, I want to be very clear. This is their designation. You accepted it. You didn't challenge it. You live on a 6-acre farm that you work. And since then, the dog did not leave the property again. And the neighbor got mad because Lucy was barking. That's what happened, right?
5: Yes. Yep. For a whole, no incident, nothing. Yep. And so she saw Lucy slip off the leash, walks a mile home, calls the cops. The cops show up and they take Lucy. And so we've been.
6: Okay. And how long has this been now?
5: 2 months ago. We've been fighting.
6: This is insane.
5: Lucy back.
6: All right. Now, and your husband, Brendan, is now with us. Brendan, great to have you back. All right. You were there. Your dog never left the property. Your dog did bark. Your neighbor was angry and complained, I guess, to authorities. And because of the previous designation after the surgery, you know, even though the dog only barked, didn't attack anybody, didn't leave your property, filed a complaint and they took your dog and you can't get your dog back. The dog didn't do anything wrong here. Dogs bark.
7: Right, Sean. Thanks for having me on again. It's a great honor to be back here.
6: How did you get Glenn Youngkin and Cuccinelli on your side?
7: This story has become a national issue. I don't know how. The only way I can explain how this happened is through the hand of God. God's had his hand.

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1: The U.S. Treasury quietly released its official financial report for 2025. It appears by its own numbers, the U.S. government seems insolvent. 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
3: Fox News, I'm Chris DeMeo. President Trump says the U.S. and Iran have come to a great settlement to a deal to end the war, and it's being finalized.
4: They will not only not have, they will not purchase, develop in any way, any shape, in any way, shape, or form, a nuclear weapon. They will not have a nuclear weapon.
3: The president says the U.S. blockade on the Strait of Hormuz will be lifted once the documents are signed this weekend. Pro golfer Phil Mickelson is banned from his golf club after allegations of inappropriate behavior.
5: Golf Digest reports that Mickelson is no longer welcome at the Farms Golf Club, where he's been a member for decades, after he allegedly approached a woman in the clubhouse this spring and made non-consensual physical contact with her. Officials at the Farms then reviewed and investigated the incident and told the 55-year-old to leave the premises.
3: That's Fox's Tony Genualdo reporting. 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

0: We're Red Eye Radio. He is Eric Harley, and I'm Gary McNamara. Again, we're going to see an interesting next couple of days here. You know, if it's a memorandum of understanding and really nothing is accomplished, except to stretch it out, you're going to have a significant portion of his base that's going to say, what are we doing here? They're saying it already. I mean, you're seeing it. You go to social media, you don't see. I've gone to so many conservative social media sites, and you see the comments, and people are like, what is he doing?
1: Well, and that's it. For me, I just, you know, going into the break, that's really it. If I see Ayatollah Jr. Being taken basically by American forces, if I know that we have control, if I see across the board that we have control, the regime does not have control, and that we have their uranium, I'll say well played. I don't have confidence. I have zero confidence that that will happen. If it does, well played. The clock is ticking.

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1: News. I'm Chris DeMeo. President Trump says the U.S. and Iran have come to a great settlement to a deal to end the war, and it's being finalized.
2: They will not only not have, they will not purchase, develop in any way, any shape, in any way, shape, or form, a nuclear weapon. They will not have a nuclear weapon.
1: The president says the U.S. blockade on the Strait will be lifted once the documents are signed this weekend. Stanley Cup playoffs, the Carolina Hurricanes topped the Vegas Golden Knights in Game 5.
3: Jordan Staal with the goal in the first period. He has a goal in each of the first five games of this final, becoming one of five players to accomplish that feat all time. Andrei Svechnikov had two goals for Carolina as well, as they come away with a 4-2 victory.
1: Fox's Tony Genualdo, Game 6 Sunday night in Vegas. Carolina can clinch with a win, clinch the cup with a win. 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
4: Tonight, expect mostly cloudy skies and high humidity with a heavy thunderstorm bringing a low of 75. Tomorrow, there will be widely separated thunderstorms in the morning. Otherwise, anticipate mostly cloudy conditions. It won't be as hot, but it will remain humid with a high of 83. Tomorrow night, clouds will break with a few isolated thunderstorms possible, remaining humid with a low of 73. By Saturday, expect some sunshine initially, but clouds will increase later with a chance of a couple of showers and a thunderstorm. The humidity will persist, and the high temperature will reach 90 degrees. I'm AccuWeather meteorologist Jason Caterina.
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3: A lot.
4: One of the things I was reading, Jim Garrity, National Review, talking about if some of America's objectives of this war was to eliminate the threat from Iran's ballistic missile and drone programs, those objectives have not been achieved yet. And while those threats are no doubt reduced, the question is how reduced, and how reduced does that arsenal need to be for us to feel like we've done what we've needed to do? Two, on Monday, the Iranian drone took down a U.S. Army Apache helicopter gunship patrolling the Strait of Hormuz. Thankfully, the two pilots were rescued. When communicating to the American public during a war, it does not help to have a president with the propensity for sweeping hyperbolic statements. In the Meet the Press interview, Trump said, "We have totally destroyed their military." On March 14th, Trump posted on Truth Social, "The United States of America has beaten and completely decimated Iran, both militarily and economically, and in every other way so." On March 16th, Trump said, "They have literally been obliterated. The Air Force is gone. The Navy is gone. Many, many ships have been sunk, and they're war-fighting ships. But the anti-aircraft is decimated, their radar is gone, and their leaders are gone." This morning, the president, this is yesterday, wrote on Truth Social, "Iran's military is a complete and total mess. Much of it, like their Navy and Air Force, doesn't even exist anymore. They have been completely defeated. Iran is all talk and no action. The bully of the Middle East is dead." Well, maybe the drone that hit the Apache was a lucky shot. Clearly, the U.S. and Israel have undoubtedly inflicted serious damage on Iran's military overall, but that does not mean Iran's military is totally destroyed, that it has been completely defeated, or that it cannot shoot down U.S. aircraft.
3: Yeah.
4: No doubt one of the reasons the American public feels so negatively about the war against Iran is because the president is regularly giving them assurances that turn out to be false. And it goes on to, you know, the reports of the ballistic missile sites,
3: right. Yeah.
4: That, you know, a significant portion of them are back up again, and they're shooting ballistic missiles. They shot, what, was it 30 or whatever they shot at the other day at different allies.
3: Mm-hmm.
4: It's like, you can't do that in a war.
3: Right.
4: You can't, you know, on other issues, you can sit there and you can throw out hyperbole. You can't do it when you're at war. You don't need to do it. The United States doesn't need, you know, to do it. And the president is losing credibility, not with the Democrats, because they're never going to give him credit for anything. He's losing credibility in his own party and his most loyal supporters.
3: Yep.
4: And I don't know what they're thinking in the White House. I don't know who those advisors are that the New York Post talked about.
3: Mm-hmm.
4: Certainly, I'm getting the feeling it's not Hegseth or the Joint Chiefs of Staff.
3: No,
4: or the Joint Chiefs.
3: I don't think so at all.
4: You know, and so who is it? Who is the one? And it's like, well, he believes he's a great negotiator and he can negotiate with anyone.
3: Mm-hmm.
4: Well, you can't negotiate when the other side doesn't want to negotiate.
3: And they never have.
4: And you can't negotiate if the other side believes that you're not going to do what you say you're going to do.
3: You,
4: and they don't.
3: You say we have a deal. They say death to America.
4: Right.
3: I don't want to hear about any deal. There is no deal to be had. There's not a deal that's acceptable that leaves the regime in place, period. And I don't mean to me. This isn't a matter of opinion. It's a matter of fact based on 47 years of fact building by the actions of the regime.
4: Well, you got to.

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0: Call of the Wild with Wild Man Wilson is on the air every Saturday morning at 7 a.m. and again at 11 a.m. Plus the bonus episode every Sunday at 4 in the afternoon.
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10: Houston, we have a problem.
11: The war against Iran is because the president is regularly giving them assurances that turn out to be false. And it goes on to, you know, the ballistic, the reports of the ballistic missile sites,
12: right.
11: That, you know, a significant portion of them are back up again, and they're shooting ballistic missiles. They shot, what, was it 30 or whatever they shot at the other day at different allies.
12: Mm-hmm.
11: It's like, you can't do that in a war.
12: Right.
11: You can't, you know, on other issues, you can sit there and you can throw out hyperbole. You can't do it when you're at war. You don't need to do it. The United States doesn't need, you know, to do it. And the president is losing credibility, not with the Democrats, because they're never going to give him credit for anything. He's losing credibility in his own party and his most loyal supporters.
12: Yep.
11: And I don't know what they're thinking in the White House. I don't know who those advisors are that the New York Post talked about.
12: Mm-hmm.
11: Certainly, I'm getting the feeling it's not Hegseth or the Joint Chiefs of Staff.
12: No, I
11: the
12: don't
11: Joint
12: think,
11: Chiefs.
12: I don't think so at all.
11: You know, and so who is it? Who is the one? And it's like, well, he believes he's a great negotiator and he can negotiate with anyone.
12: Mm-hmm.
11: Well, you can't negotiate when the other side doesn't want to negotiate.
12: And they never have.
11: And you can't negotiate if the other side believes that you're not going to do what you say you're going to do.
12: And
11: they don't.
12: You say we have a deal. They say death to America.
11: Right.
12: I don't want to hear about any deal. There is no deal to be had. There's not a deal that's acceptable that leaves the regime in place, period. And I don't mean to me. This isn't a matter of opinion. It's a matter of fact based on 47 years of fact building by the actions of the regime.
11: Well, you know, one of our listeners just sent on Twitter, I don't know who's giving him bad advice. Somebody is in the shadows. The problem is he should recognize what the bad advice is. He is the one that has constantly said, we've been at war with them for 47 years. He is the one that said 2 days ago, we're being played for suckers by the Iranians. So the fact is, it doesn't fall on anybody giving him advice. He's the commander in chief. The buck stops with him.
12: That's it.
11: That's the reality.
12: That's it. Nobody can make the call but him.
11: Right.
12: Nobody can make the call but him.
11: And he is the one that, as the New York Post pointed out, this would be number 39 that we're very close to a deal over the last 9 to 10 weeks.
12: This is the guy, by the way, that fires everybody who makes a wrong call and gets out of line. If you have any question about that, I don't buy this garbage that somebody's giving him bad advice and he's following it. I don't buy that at all. If anybody in his administration or anybody on his staff that does something notable that doesn't work, they're gone. They're gone. Ask the former AG. These are things that he's known for. If you're not working out, you're fired. 39 times and not fired? No. He's making the calls.
11: Yeah. And it doesn't make sense. He's confusing his own. He's confusing his own party. He's confusing his. He's confusing the people that most supported him on this, and were fully aboard after that 8-minute speech that he made, and were fully aboard when he said, "Deal. The only thing we want is unconditional surrender."
12: Yeah.
11: And then you get to the point

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17: Tape you up some Ritz crackers to a piece of cardboard or something. 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It just gets to be, I don't say, I keep going back to the word. 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

0: 15 till now. America in the Morning continues. Elon Musk's rocket company SpaceX makes its debut on Wall Street today with an initial public offering that's expected to shatter records. Correspondent Damian Troyce explains.
1: Everyone knows Wall Street as the place for investors to shop for a company's stock. But a company can't sell a share to the public until it takes one major step, an initial public offering or IPO. It's the first offering of stock to the public and involves a prospectus that lays out a business plan. That plan includes detailed information on a company's finances, operations, and leadership. In an IPO, banks and other financial institutions act as intermediaries. They buy the stock being issued by the company and then sell it to the public. Before that happens, they gauge investor interest to determine a final offering price. The stock will be listed with the ticker symbol and trade publicly at that price. The price typically fluctuates higher or lower as investors determine the company's value.

0: An IPO can bring in a surge of investment that a company can then use to expand, but it's all up to the market.
1: Damian Troyce reporting. The prices for what consumers pay shot up in the month of May as a report points at the war with Iran for those price hikes. Correspondent Mike Hampen has that story.
2: Producer prices climbed last month at the fastest pace in 3.5 years. The Labor Department says its producer price index, which captures inflation before it reaches consumers, jumped 6.5% from May 2025. That's the fastest pace since November 2022. The increase was fueled by a surge in energy prices after the start of the war in Iran. Wholesale gasoline prices surged by more than 23% from April to May. They were up nearly 70% from a year earlier. Wholesale prices can offer an early look at where consumer inflation might be headed. I'm Mike Hempen.
1: The ribbon-cutting ceremony for a new bridge linking Michigan and Canada has been delayed, and politics may be to blame. Correspondent Jennifer King reports.
3: The opening of the new Gordie Howe International Bridge connecting Windsor in Canada and Detroit in the U.S. has been delayed, according to the Bridge Authority. At a Thursday news conference, Canadian Prime Minister Mark Carney downplayed any concerns.
4: At the request of the United States, we agreed to delay the opening and take the necessary time to resolve outstanding issues, a few issues that have been raised, and this is a collaborative approach. As I said yesterday, there's not great drama here. We're going to work through some issues that have come up.
3: Audio courtesy CTV. The 1.5 mile six-lane span is jointly owned by Canada and Michigan. The $4.4 billion project is meant to ease congestion at the existing Ambassador Bridge and the Detroit-Windsor Tunnel. In February, President Trump demanded Canada turn over at least half the ownership to the U.S. federal government, and sources say Commerce Secretary Howard Lutnick has pushed back on the opening amid internal disagreements in the administration. I'm Jennifer King.
1: The Department of Justice is looking into what it describes as super sponsors of migrant children. Correspondent Haya Panjwani reports.
5: The Trump administration has found more than 15,000 cases of adults gaining custody of multiple immigrant children who enter the U.S. without a parent. The Department of Justice charged a Guatemalan woman accused of using false identification to gain custody of migrant children. Acting Attorney General Todd Blanche.
6: We will not accept half measures when it comes to securing the border, protecting American lives, and saving children from exploitation.
5: Authorities say she worked with a smuggler to bring children into the U.S. and harbored them in her home. The Trump administration said this case highlights the dangers of improper vetting of adult sponsors. Blanche criticized the vetting procedures under the Biden administration.
7: And they want to claim that Republicans, because we're enforcing the laws, is inhumane somehow? What's inhumane about taking care of our kids?
5: The Biden administration aimed to release children to sponsors within 30 days, but errors occurred. Haya Panjwani, Washington.
1: Meta blocked competing AI chatbots from WhatsApp's platform in October, except for its own AI chatbot. And now they could face billions of dollars in fines. The new old tech guy, Chuck Palm, has the story.
8: Meta, the parent company for WhatsApp, has 2 billion users worldwide, more than 124 million right here in the United States. And last October, Meta quietly changed the rules on its business platform, shutting out every AI assistant except its own. If a company wanted to use a competing chatbot like ChatGPT or Claude or anything else inside of the WhatsApp business infrastructure, the price was so high it basically shut them out. The European Commission doesn't like that kind of operation. This week, they issued an interim order, their first emergency competition ruling in 17 years, giving Meta 5 business days to unlock and restore all the rival chatbots to the same access that they had before October. If they refuse, they're looking at fines up to 10% of their global revenue. Meta's already pushing back, calling it regulatory overreach, and they say they'll appeal. This matters to the 124 million Americans who use WhatsApp right now, because every one of them is one update away from Meta AI being their only option in that conversation window. Major cryptos rebounding slightly, with Bitcoin at 63,000 and Ethereum at 1,675. Follow the new old tech guy on X at Chuck Palm.
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9: World Cup 2026 is underway across North America. Two matches in Mexico yesterday. The co-hosts ripped South Africa 2-0 in Mexico City. And last night, South Korea clipped Czechia 2-1. Today, Canada welcomes Bosnia-Herzegovina to Toronto. And tonight, the U.S. men open group play against Paraguay at SoFi Stadium in L.A. Game 5 of the Stanley Cup playoffs in Raleigh. The Hurricanes beat the Golden Knights 4-2 to take a 3-2 series edge. Two power play goals by Andrei Svechnikov. Coach Rod Brind'Amour credited goalie Brandon Bussey. 23 saves in just his second ever playoff start.
10: I think the goalie is, you know, Buss had a lot of poise. I think he looked pretty calm in there and obviously played a great game for us.
9: Carolina can claim the cup with a win Sunday in Vegas. Tampa Bay's Nikita Kucherov edged out Edmonton's Connor McDavid for the Hart Trophy as NHL MVP. The Lightning winger got four more first place votes than the Oilers center and won by 10 points. It's the third closest vote in the 30 years of the current system. Baseball, the Dodgers down the Pirates 8-6. Shohei Ohtani went deep, but left the game early with left knee inflammation. Orioles used a six-run third to torpedo the Mariners 7-5. Adley Rutschman had a bases-clearing double. Pete Alonso followed with a booming home run. Juan Soto's seventh-inning solo shot got the Mets past the Cardinals 5-4. Tigers hit six homers and trampled the Twins 11-0. Cater Montero and company scattered five hits. Marlins blanked the Diamondbacks 2-0. Tyler Phillips and four relievers combined on a three-hitter. Cubs rolled over the Rockies. C.S. Suzuki with a grand slam. White Sox and Braves were rained out. They'll make it up in August. That's Friday Sports.
1: Thank you, sir. It's 5 till. When we return on America in the Morning, it's Steven Spielberg's Disclosure Day. And what a ticket to the World Cup will cost you after these messages.
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1: It's 5 till. This is America in the Morning. Welcome back. Heading to the theaters this weekend, a new Steven Spielberg film has more to say about aliens. Entertainment reporter Kevin Carr has a sneak peek at Disclosure Day.
22: Steven Spielberg is contemplating alien visitations again with Disclosure Day.
23: What is it?
24: You wouldn't believe me if I told you. So I'm going to show you.
22: The story follows a cybersecurity expert who plans to release government secrets about alien contact.
23: What are you going to do?
24: Full disclosure to the whole world.
22: While he's on the run from covert agents, a Midwestern weather girl suddenly discovers she has incredible abilities of her mind, which also connects her to the aliens.
24: Do you understand what she's saying?
23: I hear her. It's gibberish, I can't understand it.
22: It's no surprise Spielberg has returned to the UFO well, which is something he does every 20 years or so. Though this time he puts a benevolent spin on it.
23: Why would he make such a vast universe, yet save it only for us?
22: There's not a lot of surprises in here, but it's not necessarily telegraphed. Instead, there's really only so much you can do with a story of this kind.
25: This semi-9-year cover-up of the truth.
22: It's well acted and entertaining under Spielberg's expert hand, but it does fall into corniness and silliness, which comes with his brand. and it does run a bit too long. But who's going to tell Spielberg to dial things back?
25: When the time is right, everything will become clear.
22: Disclosure Day isn't as monumental as Close Encounters, but it works with Spielberg's charm and 70s-era optimism.
24: People have a right to know the truth.
22: Disclosure Day gets 3 UFOs out of 5. I'm Kevin Carr, and that's the way I see it.
1: The biggest sporting event on the planet is underway as the World Cup soccer tournament held its opening match in Mexico City, one of the three host nations, along with the United States and Canada. But it had its share of controversy. The game was marred by 3 red cards for dangerous play, and outside there were massive protests over the nation's social issues. With games in the U.S. beginning today, if you're still trying to buy tickets to the World Cup, it's going to cost you, Donna Warder reports.
0: FIFA is charging record prices for any remaining tickets for World Cup matches. The games are at 11 stadiums in the U.S., 3 in Mexico, 2 in Canada. Category 3 is the lowest price category. The U.S. opener Friday night against Paraguay in Inglewood, California, has remaining tickets ranging from $1,120 to $4,105. But for the final at MetLife Stadium in East Rutherford, New Jersey, tickets start at $7,986 on SeatGeek and $9,085 on FIFA. FIFA President Gianni Infantino is defending those prices, saying they're fitting in the North American market. I'm Donna Warder.
1: America in the Morning for Friday, June 12, 2026, is produced by Jeff McKay. I'm John Trout. This is Westwood One.
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27: President Trump says the war with Iran is ended.
28: I'm Dave Anthony, Fox News. Telling a rally in Georgia he called into last night for Republican candidate for Governor Burt Jones.
29: They have agreed never to have a nuclear weapon, something that we insisted on. That was the whole purpose. That was 95% of it.
28: But Iran's foreign ministry says it's not a done deal yet, and they won't compromise on their red lines in any agreement. And Fox's Doug Luzader reports.
30: It looks like the U.S. military had to once again come to the defense of ships in the region. According to a senior U.S. official, it appears Iran has attempted to strike commercial ships transiting the Strait of Hormuz tonight. U.S. forces shot down 2 Iranian one-way attack drones. Traffic flow through the strait continues. But the president did pull back from another round of airstrikes on Iran that were set to happen last night. He called them off after saying once again that a deal was at hand.
31: Should get done over the next few days. Probably have a signing maybe in Europe. And it's a great thing.
28: Oil prices are down more than 3%. Stock futures are rising on this potential deal the morning after the Dow surged. More than 900 points, gaining back what was lost in Wednesday's big sell-off. And today, one stock will get launched, SpaceX.
32: And what is expected to be the biggest public offering of stock ever. $75 billion worth of shares. We're expecting a share price of $135. Take it or leave it. That's going to be the number. Ticker SPCX. But the big headline, if all goes according to plan, CEO Elon Musk could become the world's first trillionaire.
28: Fox Business Network's Jerry Willis. A win for President Trump. A federal appeals court ruled his new global tariffs, 10%, are likely legal under the statute he imposed them, undoing a lower court's block. The new tariffs were levied after the Supreme Court angered the president, blocking bigger tariffs, ruling he exceeded his authority. America's listening to Fox News.
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8: 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An aquatic center in Pine Bluff closed Thursday after a person was found unresponsive at the center the day prior. Wednesday, June 10th, city officials say the person was found at the Carl Reddish Jr. Aquatic Center. Emergency responders were notified and responded to the center, but officials have not released any further details. City officials say updates about the center's reopening will be shared with the public as soon as they become available. And the Central Arkansas Development Council will begin accepting applications for the 2026 Summer Low-Income Home Energy Assistance Program, or LIHEAP, beginning July 6. They'll have special mass intake events planned across five Arkansas counties during the program's opening week. They'll be in Miller, Ouachita, Union, Columbia, and Pulaski counties from July 6 through the 10th. I'm KRK4's Laura Monteverdi from the News Radio 1029 KARN News Desk.
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10: From the News Radio 1029 KARN Weather Center, I'm Fox 16 Chief Meteorologist Joel Young. Expect a few scattered showers and storms to start the day on Friday, but will gradually dry out as we go through the day. Temperatures will be in the mid-70s to start, climbing up to 87 as we dry out in the afternoon. Then Friday night into Saturday morning, we're partly cloudy, maybe a brief shower with lows around 74. I'm Fox 16 Chief Meteorologist Joel Young from the Arkansas Storm Team at the News Radio 1029 KARN Weather Center.
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26: 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Stay tuned in this morning for up-to-the-minute news, traffic, and weather, plus money news twice an hour. It's the right way to start your day in Central Arkansas. It's First News with Toby Howell. Now let's get your first look at traffic and weather this morning.
15: With the look at your Southern Bay Corp traffic this Friday morning, State Police have no accidents to report. We're seeing no major issues around the metro. Buckle up, let's be careful. That's your Southern Bay Corp traffic. 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I'm Paul Weber.
17: Well, it's back. No, not summer break, but that time of year when you can't go to the grocery store without someone shoving a clipboard in your face and telling you you have to sign their petition for the children. 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Just like Nancy Pelosi, they want you to sign it now so you can find out what's in it later. 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
0: Expect widely scattered thunderstorms in the morning, transitioning to mostly cloudy skies and humid conditions. The high will reach 87. Tonight, clouds will break with a chance of a thunderstorm in a few areas, remaining humid with a low of 75. Tomorrow, anticipate some sunshine, followed by increasing cloud cover and the possibility of a thunderstorm in some areas. It'll remain humid with a high of 90. Moving into Sunday, expect mostly cloudy skies with a chance of a thunderstorm, accompanied by humid conditions and a high of 85. I'm AccuWeather meteorologist Jason Catarina.
1: And good morning to you. We are starting the day at 77 degrees. Do have a few clouds moving across central Arkansas this morning. We do have the Friday edition of First News. That's coming up next here on News Radio 1029 KARN.
17: When you're well, it's back. No, not summer break, but that time of year when you can't go to the grocery store without someone shoving a clipboard in your face and telling you you have to sign their petition for the children. 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
1: Ah, good Friday morning to you. Welcome to First News. I am Toby Howell on this 12th day of June, 2026. It's Friday. We're on the verge of what's going to be just a great weekend, I feel.
3: What day of the week is it?
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11: Oh, thank God it's Friday, right?
3: 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Oh, thank God.
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1: That's right. Thank goodness. Made it to the end of the week. Of course, what I mean by it's going to be a great weekend. You got the free fishing weekend. You got World Cup games going. You got Freedom 250 UFC fights on Sunday night. It shouldn't be too bad of weather. It looks like we'll get some rain here and there throughout the weekend. In fact, we're starting off the day 77 degrees. We have some clouds moving in to central Arkansas. Going to get up around 86, 87 this afternoon. So that's better than the last few days as we're in the mid to low 90s and then lots of humidity. Saturday, they're calling for 90. 82 degrees, 50% chance of rain. Sunday, 85 degrees, 50% chance of rain. So probably going to see a little bit of rain at some point throughout the weekend. As far as what we've got scheduled here on the Friday show, just after 7 o'clock, we'll talk with the headliner at the Looney Bin this weekend, David Landau. He's been on Joe Rogan Experience. He also works with Gutfeld on Fox News, and he's filled in on some of the weekend shows as well. So he's headlining. Of course, we'll give away some seats to go see him this weekend. So that'll happen right after 7 o'clock this morning. We're going to talk with the Department of Education Secretary Jacob Oliva is going to join us. We're going to talk about this proposal to streamline public school compliance with the federal government. And so they've sent this proposal off from the Arkansas Department of Education to the federal department, the U.S. Department of Education. And so we've got a full breakdown on this from the Secretary of Education here in Arkansas. So looking forward to talking with him. The Bet Saracen segment comes up right after 8 o'clock. Of course, Stack and Neil are going to break down College World Series, the UFC fights, NBA, NHL Finals, World Cup matches. Got Team USA playing later today against Paraguay. So looking forward to that. Speaking of the World Cup, there's going to be World Cup watch parties at the Soccer Center here in West Little Rock. We're going to talk with the owner of the Soccer Center in the Electric Cooperatives of Arkansas Open for Business Spotlight, Raouf Kassisi. Kassisi, I believe is how you say it, is the owner. And so looking forward to talking with him and finding out everything that goes on at the Soccer Center. I drive by the Soccer Center a lot. I've always wondered, maybe this is a lame question, but I'm asking it because I personally want to know. Is it air conditioned in there? Because it looks like it's just a tent. And I see, you know, I don't even know if it goes all the way down to the ground. So I don't know. I'm wondering that, you know, how hot it gets in there. So we'll find out from Raouf coming up at 8:40 this morning is when that will take place. Of course, we'll get our final pair of tickets to see Travis Tritt tonight at Simmons Bank Arena. We'll fire that up here in just a little bit. And so the Mountain Harbor suite deal that sold out yesterday. So that was, you could spend $300, get $600 to spend at the Mountain Harbor Resort and Spa in Lake Washita. That is gone today. Another thing that you can do with the kids this summer, trying to help you find things to do with the kids and make them a little bit affordable for you. The main event on Shackleford is what we've got up for bid today. A family four-pack. They normally go for $200, $99 today in the suite deal. That starts at 9 o'clock this morning at newsradio1029.com, so make sure to keep that on your schedule as well. But getting into some of the news this morning, Democrat lawmakers in the Senate and the Democrats along with some Republicans in the House have blocked the extension of the government's warrantless surveillance program, FISA 702, as that's going to expire at midnight tonight. Here's Fox's Jessica Rosenthal with more on that.
2: The House and then the Senate rejected an extension of FISA 702, while Democrats and some Republicans had demanded reforms, including requiring a warrant to obtain Americans' information revealed by the surveillance. Democrats then rejected an extension over the president's selection of his federal housing finance director, Bill Pulte, as temporary director of national intelligence. Senate Majority Leader John Thune said on the Senate floor,
6: "At a time when we're hosting the World Cup, we got 250th anniversary celebrations going on around this country. This is a time of risk for the American people."
2: House lawmakers have left town and are on break until June 23rd. Jessica Rosenthal, Fox News.
1: Yep. So, and we're going to get to who Trump picked to who's going to be the new nominee for the Department of National Intelligence. But Trump really hamstrung us with this. And when I say us, the citizenship, and not that this is his fault, this is the Democrats' fault, but Trump did put up this new nominee, which that was the hang-up for the Democrats. Today, we're not voting for FISA 702 because we don't like who you're putting up for the intelligence job. And so he changed his nominee, but he did it yesterday. The Senate and the House, they're already leaving town at that point. No vote has time to take place. And so it just kind of hamstrung Congress on I guess my point is, why not make this nominee on Tuesday? You know, why not make it on Wednesday? Why late on Thursday when there's no chance to get this vote done to pass FISA 702? And so, the timing was just awful. And so I don't know how this came together. Obviously, we don't know what the behind the scenes were, but it's just bad timing on Trump's part. That's the White House who did that. And so that's disappointing to me that we couldn't have figured out a better timeline to make sure that FISA 702 is in order. As you heard from Jessica Rosenthal, is the World Cup, or John Thune, I guess, was saying it, the World Cup, UFC fights, you got, summer travel going on, a lot of people moving in and out of the borders. this is a time that you would need FISA 702. And so as far as who Trump picked to be the next, his announcement to serve as Director of National Intelligence, here's Fox's Mark Meredith reporting at the White House.
4: He's nominating Jay Clayton, the top federal prosecutor in New York's Southern District. Clayton previously served as chairman of the Securities and Exchange Commission.
1: Nope, I don't know. We lost the audio there. I'm not sure what happened. But you got his name there, and so that was Mark Meredith. But it comes as Congress is at odds over the FISA and an act allowing the government to spy on American devices. This is for foreign intelligence. Yes, it does include American devices, but the basis of it is not to spy on Americans. That's not the basis of FISA 702. The basis is to find out what foreign entities are doing. And if they're talking to someone in America, we should probably know that is how you keep yourself safe and keep your country and its citizens protected. So we'll see where that goes. The other thing that I'm watching today is the SpaceX IPO. This coming out. They say it's going to be about $135 a share. Some people are saying, hey, you better get on it because it's going to take off right away. Others say, well, I think it might come down, and so they're going to wait a little bit. But we'll get some news on the SpaceX IPO coming up here in just a little bit. Sports-wise, we didn't get the Travs. Nico Tolas, we've got Cade Anderson who's going to pitch tonight, the future ace in Major League Baseball. But It almost puts a big shadow over Nico Tolas, who's an awfully good pitcher as well. He's going to get to the major leagues here sooner than later also, and he had a nice 7-inning outing last night for the Travs. They get a 6-2 win over Northwest Arkansas. Lazaro Montes, that's another one you're going to see in the pros pretty quick. And JT Arruda, they connected on early home runs for the Travs, and so that series is going to continue tonight. And Cade Anderson is who's going to be pitching tonight. 5-0 with a 1.29 ERA. First full season of pro baseball, playing in the minors, obviously. Probably going to see him get called up by the Mariners before this season's over, is what I would imagine. But game time, 7 o'clock tonight, is when that's going to happen. Of course, Stanley Cup Finals went last night. The Carolina Hurricanes won their second home game of the Stanley Cup Finals with 4-2-2 victory over the Vegas Golden Knights in Game 5. So we will see where things go in Game 6, which moves back to Las Vegas on Sunday is when that's going to be. Saturday will be the NBA Finals. Sunday going to be the Stanley Cup Finals. So lots of good things going on. It is 19 minutes after 6 o'clock. Let's see how things are looking on the roadways this morning. We'll check in on the weather. Here is Paul Weber.
15: With a look at your Southern Bay Corp traffic this Friday morning, state police have no accidents to report. We're seeing no major issues around the metro. Buckle up, let's be careful. That's your Southern Bay Corp traffic. Southern Bay Corp, well, builders for everyone, now serving Little Rock with the Arkansas Traffic Network. I'm Paul Weber.
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20: Today, expect scattered thunderstorms in the morning, transitioning to mostly cloudy skies with high temperatures reaching 87. Tonight, clouds will gradually decrease, but there could be isolated thunderstorms in a few areas. Low temperatures will be around 75. Tomorrow, anticipate a mix of sun and clouds, later increasing cloud cover with the possibility of thunderstorms in some regions. Highs will reach 90. Moving on to Sunday, it will be mostly cloudy with a chance of thunderstorms throughout the day. High temperatures will be around 85 with humid conditions persisting. I'm AccuWeather meteorologist Jason Katarina.
1: And currently we're at 78 degrees. Have a few clouds moving across central Arkansas. 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
23: From the KARN newsroom, I'm Jay Jones. Entergy Arkansas officials met with residents of Conway on Thursday to answer questions about a proposed data center and what the project of that size could mean to the state's power grid, electric rates, and future energy needs. The discussion comes as interest in large-scale data centers continues to grow across the country. A proposed data center in Southwest Conway near Lawley Road would cover nearly 300 acres and is estimated to represent a $1 billion investment. The U.S. Department of Housing and Urban Development, HUD, is investigating grants awarded to People Trust Community Loan Fund, a development that comes as multiple Arkansas families say they've been left facing eviction after promised housing assistance payments stopped. The credit union ceased operations after regulators cited unsafe and unsound practices. Little Rock native Joshua Harris will compete for a $1 million grand prize after earning a spot on the new season of American Ninja Warrior. Harris will be taking on the obstacle course competition for the second time. He spent 6 years training in the sport of Ninja Warrior, a discipline that combines elements of gymnastics, rock climbing, and obstacle course racing. This week, Arkansas Comic-Con announced a pair of guests familiar to fans will be coming to the Natural State in September. Actor Peter Weller, best known for his role in RoboCop and RoboCop 2, and actor Danny Trejo, known for films like Machete, Desperado, and From Dusk Till Dawn, will also be meeting with guests at the event. Arkansas Comic-Con happens at the Arkansas State House Convention Center, September 18th through 20th. If you've been waiting for a good excuse to dust off a fishing pole, Arkansas is giving everyone a free pass to hit the water this weekend. The Arkansas Free Fishing Weekend runs today through Sunday, meaning anyone can fish without buying a license. Anglers still have to follow all the other fishing regulations, including limits and size restrictions. From the KRN Newsroom, I'm Jay Jones.
1: All right, thank you, Jay. Just looking at some of the things on the docket locally here in Central Arkansas, as Jay just mentioned, the free fishing weekend statewide. So it's good for everybody. You don't even have to be in Arkansas to participate in the free fishing weekend. Of course, Travis Tritt's going to be at Simmons Bank Arena tonight. We're going to get that contest going for the final pair of tickets for tonight's show that we'll give away. As I mentioned in the sports report, the Travs are going to be hosting the Northwest Arkansas Naturals all weekend at Dickie Stevens Ballparks. And get in on that. Tomorrow, you've got the March for Babies Community Walk. This happens at the War Memorial Park. So it's either a 5K or you can do a walk. So you don't have to run if you don't want to. But it starts at 8 o'clock. This is to raise awareness of funds to combat maternal and infant health. And then you've also got tomorrow on Saturday the Neighborhood Block Party at the Promenade at Chenal. So this is the West Little Rock Shopping Center from 11 to 1. Drinks, games, some food's going to be out there as well. So you can check that out. Sunday, you've got the Stars and Stripes. Sunday's Flag Day, by the way. And you got the Stars and Stripes celebration at MacArthur Park. It's Little Rock Wind Symphony is who puts that on. It's a free concert that you can go stop by. If it does rain, they're going to move the show into the Arkansas Museum of Fine Arts, which is right next door to MacArthur Park. And so that starts at 7 o'clock on Sunday night, which, as I said, is going to be Flag Day. So you got a couple of good things that you can get out and do this weekend here in Central Arkansas. As far as getting this Travis Tritt texting contest fired up, final pair of tickets so that you can go to tonight's show if you got nothing on schedule tonight. It'd be a great thing to put in. The opening act tonight, the special guest with Travis Tritt, is a group called The Frontmen. And so that's the keywords today. Send in The Frontmen to 501-403-5276, and then you'll be in that drawing right before 9 o'clock this morning for that final pair of tickets. We zip them right over to you on your phone, and you'll be able to get into Simmons Bank Arena with some good seats and check out the concert tonight. So it's The Frontmen to 501-403-5276, and we'll be right back with some more traffic, weather, and our first look at the money news on News Radio 1029 KARN.
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1: And good Friday morning to you. 12th day of June. It is 27 minutes after 6 o'clock. Let's check in on the roadways once again early this morning, see what's going on with the weather as well. Here's Paul Weber.
15: With a look at your Southern Bay Corp traffic this Friday morning, state police have no accidents to report. We're seeing no major issues around the metro. Buckle up, let's be careful. That's your Southern Bay Corp traffic. Southern Bay Corp, well, builders for everyone, now serving Little Rock with the Arkansas Traffic Network. I'm Paul Weber.
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20: They expect widely scattered thunderstorms in the morning, transitioning to mostly cloudy skies and humid conditions. The high will reach 87. Tonight, clouds will break with a chance of a thunderstorm in a few areas, remaining humid with a low of 75. Tomorrow, anticipate some sunshine, followed by increasing cloud cover and the possibility of a thunderstorm in some areas. It'll remain humid with a high of 90. Moving into Sunday, expect mostly cloudy skies with a chance of a thunderstorm, accompanied by humid conditions and a high of 85. I'm AccuWeather meteorologist Jason Catarina.
1: And currently, we're at 80 degrees right now. That's an early 80 before 8 is what that is. Got some cloudy skies up above us as well. As we get our first look at the money news, been quite the roller coaster on the markets this week. So we check in with Morgan Stanley Wealth Management of Little Rock's Jason Chacko. And Jason, good morning.
7: Well, the broad markets pushed back into positive territory for the week on Thursday. The Dow closed up 929.9 points to 50,848 and three quarters. The S&P 500 was up 1.75% to 7,394.3, and the tech-heavy NASDAQ jumped up 2.5%, with about 60% of the stocks on that index closing the day higher. Arkansas stocks posting gains for 11 of the 14 companies we follow, including new 52-week highs for Unity Group, Westrock Coffee, ArcBest, Pam Transportation, Murphy USA, and Simmons First. This morning, U.S. futures are pointing towards a positive open to Friday trading as investors continue to watch negotiations in Iran and the world prepares for the highly anticipated launch of trading for SpaceX. That's all for now. We'll be back with a look at stocks around the globe here in 30 minutes. Toby?
1: All right. Thank you, Jason. We appreciate that. Of course, if you want this final pair of tickets, go see Travis Tritt tonight at Simmons Bank Arena. You need to send in the opening act. It's going to be the frontmen. So the frontmen, your keywords today. 501-403-5276 is where you want to send that into. So the frontmen. And so that's who you'll see first. And you'll see, obviously, the headliner, Travis Tritt, at the Simmons Bank Arena. 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That usually goes for $200. We'll be
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9: News. I'm Gian Gelosi. President Trump says a deal with Iran is close, but the conflict continues with the U.S. military coming to the defense of ships in the region.
10: According to a senior U.S. official, it appears Iran has attempted to strike commercial ships transiting the Strait of Hormuz tonight. U.S. forces shot down two Iranian one-way attack drones. Traffic flow through the strait continues, but the president did pull back from another round of airstrikes on Iran that were set to happen last night. He called them off after saying once again that a deal was at hand.
9: It's Fox's Douglas Ader. Elon Musk taking SpaceX public, marking a major day for Wall Street.
12: The IPO is expected to be priced at $135 per share and aims to raise $75 billion, valuing the company at $1.77 trillion.
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13: From the News Radio 1029 KRN News Desk, I'm KRK4's Laura Monteverdi. An aquatic center in Pine Bluff closed Thursday after a person was found unresponsive at the center the day prior. Wednesday, June 10th, city officials say the person was found at the Carl Reddish Junior Aquatic Center. Emergency responders were notified and responded to the center, but officials have not released any further details. City officials say updates about the center's reopening will be shared with the public as soon as they become available. And the Central Arkansas Development Council will begin accepting applications for the 2026 Summer Low-Income Home Energy Assistance Program, or LIHEAP, beginning July 6. They'll have special mass intake events planned across five Arkansas counties during the program's opening week. They'll be in Miller, Ouachita, Union, Columbia, and Pulaski counties from July 6 through the 10th. I'm KRK4's Laura Monteverdi from the News Radio 1029 KARN News Desk.
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14: From the News Radio 1029 KARN Weather Center, I'm Fox 16 Chief Meteorologist Joel Young. Expect a few scattered showers and storms to start the day on Friday, but will gradually dry out as we go through the day. Temperatures will be in the mid-70s to start, climbing up to 87 as we dry out in the afternoon. Then Friday night and Saturday morning, we're partly cloudy, maybe a brief shower with lows around 74. I'm Fox 16 Chief Meteorologist Joel Young from the Arkansas Storm Team at the News Radio 1029 KARN Weather Center.
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1: 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Coming up at about 7:45 this morning, we'll have our next recipient of the KRN American Honor Flag Projects. We'll announce who is the recipient this week. Of course, Steve will have one this afternoon during his show as well. But you just need to send your emails, nominate great Arkansans who have done good for you, maybe done good for the community, done good for the state, anything that you want. There's no real guardrails on this, on why you can nominate someone, but you send those nominations to the email usa250@karnnewsradio.com is where you send that. And then every Friday we issue out brand new flags from Flag and Banner. That's all brought to you by the Pickup Truck Accessory Warehouse, Vortex Spray Liners at 65th and University. They're online at arkansastruck.com, also totalwealth.com with David Lucas. And then those new flags come from Flag and Banner is where you'll be getting the flag from. So don't forget, front men's the keyword. Send that in to 501-403-5276. Let's check some traffic and weather with Paul Weber.
15: With a look at your Southern Bay Corp traffic this Friday morning, state police have no accidents to report. We're seeing no major issues around the metro. Buckle up, let's be careful. That's your Southern Bay Corp traffic. 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I'm Paul Weber.
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20: Expect scattered thunderstorms in the morning, transitioning to mostly cloudy skies with high temperatures reaching 87. Tonight, clouds will gradually decrease, but there could be isolated thunderstorms in a few areas. Low temperatures will be around 75. Tomorrow, anticipate a mix of sun and clouds, later increasing cloud cover with the possibility of thunderstorms in some regions. Highs will reach 90. Moving on to Sunday, it will be mostly cloudy with a chance of thunderstorms throughout the day. High temperatures will be around 85 with humid conditions persisting. I'm AccuWeather meteorologist Jason Caterina.
1: And currently, we've bounced up to 81 degrees now. Got to some cloudy skies above Central Arkansas. 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
1: Ah, good Friday morning to you. You made it to the end of the week. Just got to get through today. We've got a couple days off here on the 12th of June. It is 19 minutes in front of 7 o'clock. So Entergy Arkansas had a meeting last night out in Conway, starting to answer questions about the data center that's going out there by Lolly Road. 300 acres purchased on by Lolly Road. Represents about a $1 billion investment, by the way. There's obviously... got a lot of blowback on data centers. Got a lot of people that are in favor of it too. Just the blowback is what makes the news a lot more. But the company, the Entergy Arcs addressed how service would be provided to the Conway project as it moves forward. So Entergy, here's how it breaks down. Is Entergy supplies electricity to Conway Corp. And that's at the wholesale level. Then Conway Corp distributes power directly to local customers. So under the current proposal for this data center, the first 10 megawatts of service to the data center would come from Conway Corp. And then the remaining power supply, the supplied to the data center, would come from Entergy.

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10: Houston, we have a problem.
11: Options in this IPO and shares, so should be good. First trillionaire. I'm trying to make sure I got, you know, $50 to get the U-Haul for moving today, and he's going to become a trillionaire. I mean, that's that's something. That's a lot of money. I mean, I don't know. We'll have to look at, so you know, how much, if you stacked $100 bills. I've seen it somewhere, and someone said like it comes out to like 2 miles of $100 bills stacked together if to make a trillion. I mean, it's incredible how much money it is. So it'll be interesting. Should be cool to see this hit the Nasdaq today. $135, not bad. I mean, if you got an extra $135, I'd snap up at least a share. Get yourself in on it. I mean, who knows where this is going to go? This could be, you know, this could be a $5,000 stock. So actually, it'll never get to $5,000 because they'll split it before it gets there. But it usually split when it gets around $2,000. If you get up that high. So President Trump has resorted to a plan B to replace Tulsi Gabbard as director of national intelligence. Here's Fox's Chad Pergram reporting from Capitol Hill.
12: The World Cup, America 250, and war with Iran. A nightmare national security hat trick as Congress fails to renew the nation's premier anti-terrorism tool. The House blocked a temporary extension of FISA Section 702, but the GOP majority failed to muster even 200 yeas for the bill, as 19 Republicans bolted. Still, Republicans claim that Democratic resistance puts the country at risk. The installation of Bill Pulte as acting DNI scuttled a fragile bipartisan compromise to renew FISA. The president nominated Jay Clayton for DNI moments after most lawmakers left the Capitol for the week. This guarantees a FISA lapse.
11: Yeah, so, and that's the disappointing part. The timing of this is so just pathetic in my mind. I mean, if you know, I mean, obviously vetting was taking place. You know this guy. You know he was a candidate anyways to be nominated for this position. Why don't you do it a couple days ago? Why don't you do it 24 hours ago? So we could have got a vote on this thing and got FISA 702. Now, is it a ploy? Do you let this thing lapse and then they come back, you know, and because I think they're not even back in session until like June 23rd or something for Congress. And so do you let this lapse? Is it a ploy to make the Democrats look bad? Because I don't like it. I don't want to make anybody look bad if it means costing, the citizens of the U.S. some safety. So if that's what it is, that's a dumb motive too. So, but this is really poor timing on the White House's part. Should have done this earlier this week so that we could have had FISA 702, voted on and passed, going into this break that, the Congress has taken for the next week and a half or so. But, that's just, my opinion on it. Wanted to play this story for you real quick. We've all kind of been watching these California primaries, complete joke, by the way. Especially the L.A. mayor's race where, the one woman who's going to be in Rahman, I believe is her last name. She's going to be against the current mayor, Bass. But she passed up Spencer Pratt. Nobody voted for her in person, but every single ballot that came in the mail is for her. How's that? That's crazy. She didn't even win her own district, by the way. So that's crazy to me. But anyways, the L.A. mayor, Karen Bass, being sued by her own brother for his $2 million home in the Palisades fire being burned down. Getting sued by your own family, the mayor is. Fox's Gary Bumgarten on that.
13: Bass's older brother is suing Los Angeles over the loss of his luxury Malibu home. It comes at a bad time for Bass because she's running for re-election. In fact, she's been ducking reporters' questions about the suit. Kenneth Bass joined a class-action lawsuit which blames the city for letting a nearby reservoir go empty, reducing water supplies for firefighters to battle the blaze. Gary Baumgarten, Fox News.
11: Look, if your own family doesn't like you and they're suing you, that should be a big red flag for having them run your city. Doesn't matter what city. Doesn't matter if it's L.A. Doesn't matter. That doesn't matter.

0: at all. Your own family doesn't like you. It says you're not a stand-up person, and it's so bad that we're going to sue you in court right before an election. I mean, that's crazy. I mean, that should tell you everything you need to know about this lady. So that's incredible. But it'll be interesting to watch how all of that plays out. It is 48 minutes after 6 o'clock, so let's see what's going on with the traffic and the weather once again. Here is Paul Weber.
1: With a look at your Southern Bay Corp traffic this Friday morning, state police have no accidents to report. We're seeing no major issues around the metro. Buckle up, let's be careful. That's your Southern Bay Corp traffic. Southern Bay Corp, well, builders for everyone, now serving Little Rock with the Arkansas Traffic Network. I'm Paul Weber.
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4: Today, expect widely scattered thunderstorms in the morning, transitioning to mostly cloudy skies and humid conditions. The high will reach 87. Tonight, clouds will break with a chance of a thunderstorm in a few areas, remaining humid with a low of 75. Tomorrow, anticipate some sunshine, followed by increasing cloud cover and the possibility of a thunderstorm in some areas. It'll remain humid with a high of 90. Moving into Sunday, expect mostly cloudy skies with a chance of a thunderstorm, accompanied by humid conditions and a high of 85. I'm AccuWeather meteorologist Jason Caterina.
0: And currently we're at 81 degrees, pretty much mostly cloudy skies across central Arkansas. 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
6: From the KRN newsroom, I'm Jay Jones. Entergy Arkansas officials met with residents of Conway on Thursday to answer questions about a proposed data center and what the project of that size could mean to the state's power grid, electric rates, and future energy needs. The discussion comes as interest in large-scale data centers continues to grow across the country. A proposed data center in southwest Conway near Lawley Road would cover nearly 300 acres and is estimated to represent a $1 billion investment. The U.S. Department of Housing and Urban Development, HUD, is investigating grants awarded to People Trust Community Loan Fund, a development that comes as multiple Arkansas families say they've been left facing eviction after promised housing assistance payments stopped. The credit union ceased operations after regulators cited unsafe and unsound practices. Little Rock native Joshua Harris will compete for a $1 million grand prize after earning a spot on the new season of American Ninja Warrior. Harris will be taking on the obstacle course competition for the second time. He spent 6 years training in the sport of Ninja Warrior, a discipline that combines elements of gymnastics, rock climbing, and obstacle course racing. This week, Arkansas Comic-Con announced a pair of guests familiar to fans will be coming to the Natural State in September. Actor Peter Weller, best known for his role in RoboCop and RoboCop 2, and actor Danny Trejo, known for films like Machete, Desperado, and From Dusk Till Dawn, will also be meeting with guests at the event. Arkansas Comic-Con happens at the Arkansas State House Convention Center, September 18th through 20th. If you've been waiting for a good excuse to dust off a fishing pole, Arkansas is giving everyone a free pass to hit the water this weekend. The Arkansas Free Fishing Weekend runs today through Sunday, meaning anyone can fish without buying a license. Anglers still have to follow all the other fishing regulations, including limits and size restrictions. From the KRN Newsroom, I'm Jay Jones.
0: All right, thank you, Jay. Let's see what went on today in history on the 12th of June. And we go back 87 years to 1939. The Baseball Hall of Fame opened in Cooperstown, New York, where a legend has it that baseball was invented by Abner Doubleday exactly 100 years earlier. And the first players that were inducted were Babe Ruth, Ty Cobb, and Otis Wagner. And by the way, if you have any cards of Babe Ruth, Ty Cobb, or Otis Wagner, they're not worth anything. So just send them to the station. We're putting them up on the wall just to commemorate some baseball things. So just send them up to a KRN care of Toby Howell. It would be very nice of you. 48 years ago today, in 1978, serial killer David Berkowitz was sentenced to 25 years to life for the 6 Son of Sam murders in New York. He became a born-again Christian in 1987, started calling himself the Son of Hope. He gets a parole hearing every 2 years, but he skips them because he doesn't think he should be released. And so I guess he came to his senses. is a little bit, not going to the parole hearings. 45 years ago today, the first Indiana Jones movie came out. I loved it. Raiders of the Lost Ark was released. The Spielberg movie. And of course, Spielberg's got another big movie coming out today. Disclosure Day, I think is what it's called. So we'll see. I think it might be a little sci-fi. I don't know. We'll look at it when we get to the entertainment file at the end of the show today. 35 years ago today, in 1991, Michael Jordan's Chicago Bulls won their first NBA championship, beating the LA Lakers 4-1. Of course, they would go on to win a whole pile of those. Today in 1994, we all remember it, O.J. Simpson allegedly killed two people, Nicole Brown Simpson and Ronald Goldman, as they were slashed to death outside of her L.A. condo. O.J. was acquitted of the killings in a criminal trial. Of course, the civil trial did not acquit him. He got put on the hook for that. He eventually has to give up his search for the real killers because he ends up behind bars in Las Vegas for armed robbery and kidnapping. That was over some baseball cards, by the way. Or actually, they're football cards, his cards. He was released in October of 2017. And then 10 years ago today, in 2016, 49 people were killed at the Orlando Pulse nightclub shooting. A 29-year-old American who pledged loyalty to ISIS opened fire at the club. And, of course, this at the time was the deadliest mass shooting in American history. And speaking of American history, we do it every Friday. Here is your episode of History 250.
3: I'm Bill Hemmer, and these are the most impactful moments in American history. On November 5th, 1831, Nat Turner was sentenced to death for leading a bloody rebellion. 11 weeks prior, on August 21st, Turner and a group of more than 70 enslaved African Americans killed nearly 60 white people over the course of 3 days. In the aftermath, 30 slaves and one free black man were sentenced to death for their participation in the rebellion, 19 of whom were executed. Turner escaped for a time, but was later captured and hanged. This insurrection in Southampton, Virginia, shook the entire system of slavery and raised debates over emancipation. It was a defiant and violent moment in our country's history, setting the stage for a larger armed conflict in the years to come. For more, go to foxnewspodcast.com. I'm Bill Hemmer, Fox News.
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0: A good Friday morning to you. It is 57 minutes after 6 o'clock as we get set to take another look at the traffic and the weather. Got a little rain setting up right outside of town, so we'll tell you about that here in just a moment. But first, let's check in with Paul Weber.
1: With a look at your Southern Bay Corp traffic this Friday morning, State Police say have no accidents to report. Around the metro, we're seeing traffic picking up at the North Interchange, also I-30 eastbound merging onto 430. Buckle up and be careful. That's Southern Bay Corp traffic. Southern Bay Corp, world builders for everyone, now serving Little Rock with the Arkansas Traffic Network. I'm Paul Weber.
4: Today, expect scattered thunderstorms in the morning, transitioning to mostly cloudy skies with high temperatures reaching 87. Tonight, clouds will gradually decrease, but there could be isolated thunderstorms in a few areas. Low temperatures will be around 75. Tomorrow, anticipate a mix of sun and clouds, later increasing cloud cover with the possibility of thunderstorms in some regions. Highs will reach 90. Moving on to Sunday, it will be mostly cloudy with a chance of thunderstorms throughout the day. High temperatures will be around 85 with humid conditions persisting. I'm AccuWeather meteorologist Jason Caterina.
0: And currently we're at 81 degrees. We have cloudy skies. Starting to see some light rains moving into Hot Springs right now, and starting to it'll be in Conway here momentarily, and then it'll move through the Little Rock Metro as well. So next, 20-30 minutes might start raining a little bit around here. Let's check in on the money news once again with Morgan Stanley Wealth Management's Jason Chacko. And Jason, good morning.
12: Good morning, Toby. Well, broad markets rallied back to positive territory for the week on Thursday. The Dow closed up 929 points, and the S&P 500 was able to climb 1.75%. Arkansas stocks posted gains for 11 of the 14 companies we follow, including new 52-week highs for Uniti Group, Westrock Coffee, ARC Best, PAM Transportation, Murphy USA, and Simmons First. This morning, U.S. futures are pointing towards a positive open to a very busy Friday in line with international trading. Asian markets posted a 1.1% gain for China. Hong Kong rose 1.9%. India was up 2.3%, and the Japanese Nikkei jumped up 2.8% by their close. European markets are currently trading in positive territory as well. The London FTSE is up 1.1%, the French CAC 40 is up 1.8%, and the German DAX is currently up 1.6%. We'll watch those markets as they approach their close. That's all for now. Back with more here in 30 minutes. Tubby?
0: All right, thank you, Jason. If you want to get that final pair of Travis Tritt tickets for tonight at Simmons Bank Arena, the Frontmen is the group that's going to open up for him. So send the Frontmen to 501-403-5276, and I will get you in on those tickets right before 9 o'clock this morning. Also, have a great sweet deal for you, trying to find some affordable things for you to do this summer with the kids. And so Main Event on Shackleford be a great place to take them. 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Get you 1 hour bowling, 8 laser tag sessions, and 4 1-hour arcade time cards. That's a beautiful thing for the kids while you hang out for a minute. We'll be right back.
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13: A deal with Iran could be signed this weekend. I'm Dave Anthony, Fox News. That's what President Trump says.
14: We ended the war with Iran today, and they have agreed never to have a nuclear weapon.
13: That was during his call into a rally in Georgia for Republican candidate for Governor Burt Jones. Hours after the president announced he'd called off a third straight night of attacks on Iran, Fox Business's Max Gordon reports from Dubai.
15: According to Iranian state media, the 14-page draft includes U.S. commitments to lift sanctions on Iran, withdraw troops, and release frozen Iranian funds. But final negotiations still need to tackle nuclear and economic issues. Iran's foreign ministry says much of the agreement has been outlined, but nothing is currently finalized.
13: There was another skirmish in the Strait of Hormuz. A U.S. official tells Fox Iran tried to attack commercial ships, but American forces shot down 2 drones. Despite that, oil prices are down more than 3% on the potential for a deal. There's another 86-47 formation. Weeks after former FBI Director James Comey was indicted, accused of threatening President Trump in a social media post, showing that in seashells on a beach, The new one was found burned into a lawn near the Washington Monument.
16: The Department of Interior is calling this an act of deranged vandalism, with authorities not only trying to figure out who did this, but also what caused the discoloration in the grass.
13: Fox's Alexandria Hoff at the White House. The president's name has to be taken off the Kennedy Center in Washington by today unless an appeal stops that.
17: It's a last-minute legal push to make sure the facility stays as the Trump Kennedy Center. A source tells Associated Press the center's board voted to seek a stay of court ruling that said President Trump's name was illegally added to the center. The judge in the case had ruled only Congress could change the name of the facility and ordered all references to Trump be removed.
13: That's Fox's Jill Nato. The World Cup's underway. Team USA plays Paraguay tonight at Los Angeles Stadium. 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
21: 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An aquatic center in Pine Bluff closed Thursday after a person was found unresponsive at the center the day prior. Wednesday, June 10th, city officials say the person was found at the Carl Reddish Jr. Aquatic Center. Emergency responders were notified and responded to the center, but officials have not released any further details. City officials say updates about the center's reopening will be shared with the public as soon as they become available. And the Central Arkansas Development Council will begin accepting applications for the 2026 Summer Low-Income Home Energy Assistance Program, or LIHEAP, beginning July 6. They'll have special mass intake events planned across five Arkansas counties during the program's opening week. They'll be in Miller, Ouachita, Union, Columbia, and Pulaski counties from July 6 through the 10th. I'm KRK4's Laura Monteverdi from the News Radio 1029 KARN News Desk.
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22: From the News Radio 1029 KARN Weather Center, I'm Fox 16 Chief Meteorologist Joel Young. Expect a few scattered showers and storms to start the day on Friday, but will gradually dry out as we go through the day. Temperatures will be in the mid-70s to start, climbing up to 87 as we dry out in the afternoon. Then Friday night and Saturday morning, we're partly cloudy, maybe a brief shower with lows around 74. I'm Fox 16 Chief Meteorologist Joel Young from the Arkansas Storm Team at the News Radio 1029 KARN Weather Center.
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0: Hey, good Friday morning to you. 6 minutes after 7 o'clock. Busy hour coming up. We're going to talk with the headliner at the Looney Bin this weekend, David Landau, in just a moment. We're also going to be telling you how you can get some free tickets, get on the KRN guest list for this weekend to see David Landau. We'll round out the hour on the back half, 7:40, with Department of Education Secretary Jacob Oliva is going to join us, talk about this proposal that's been sent to the U.S. Department of Education to streamline the government compliance issues here in Arkansas. So this would make things a lot smoother from what I can tell, but we'll get all the details from our Arkansas Secretary of Education, Jacob Oliva, coming up at 7:40. By the way, frontman is the key word for the Travis Tritt tickets for tonight at Simmons Bank Arena. Send the frontman, that's the opening act, by the way. 501-403-5276 is where you want to send that. While you're doing that, we'll check in on the traffic and weather with Paul Weber.
1: With a look at your Southern Baycorp traffic this Friday morning, state police have no accidents to report. Around the metro, we're seeing traffic picking up at the north interchange, also I-30 eastbound merging onto 430. Buckle up and be careful. That's your Southern Baycorp traffic. Southern Baycorp, world builders for everyone, now serving Little Rock with the Arkansas Traffic Network. I'm Paul Weber.
4: Expect widely scattered thunderstorms in the morning, transitioning to mostly cloudy skies and humid conditions. The high will reach 87. Tonight, clouds will break with a chance of a thunderstorm in a few areas, remaining humid with a low of 75. Tomorrow, anticipate some sunshine, followed by increasing cloud cover and the possibility of a thunderstorm in some areas. It'll remain humid with a high of 90. Moving into Sunday, expect mostly cloudy skies with a chance of a thunderstorm, accompanied by humid conditions and a high of 85. I'm AccuWeather meteorologist Jason Catarina.
0: And currently, we're at 81 degrees right now. We've got some clouds moving across central Arkansas. Probably going to see some rain here in the next 20, 30 minutes or so. It doesn't look like anything big. Should be just some light rain through central Arkansas. It's moving into hot springs right now. We'll be right back on News Radio 102.9 KARN.
8: Well, it's back. No, not summer break, but that time of year when you can't go to the grocery store without someone shoving a clipboard in your face and telling you you have to sign their petition for the children. 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
0: Yeah, good Friday morning to you. Welcome back to First News. It is the 12th of June, just about 11 minutes after 7 o'clock. So the headliner, as you just heard on the last commercial there at the Looney Bin this weekend, is David Landau, who you've seen. He's been on Gutfeld, a bunch of Fox News shows, by the way. Kill Tony, Season 8 of Last Comic Standing. And we do have some tickets to go see him this weekend. So all you have to do right now is just text Looney Bin to 501-403-5276. The American Leak Detection text line will put you on the KARN guest list for tonight or tomorrow night at the Looney Bin, so you can get in on that at 501-403-5276. Send Looney Bin. But now joining us is David Landau on the American Leak Detection phone line. David, good morning to you. And I saw you had your first show at the Looney Bin last night. How was the Little Rock crowd? Did you have fun with them?
10: Oh, they were fantastic. I always like coming to Little Rock. They were great. A little hammered, but I always expect a few people, and yeah, that's what makes it fun.
0: That's right. That's us. That's Central Arkansas a little bit. You've been here before. You've been into Central Arkansas before?
10: Yes, many, many times. Many times. I used to come to this club when I first started for about 10 years. It's my first time back in a couple of years, and I'm glad to be back in the area.
0: How long have you been a comedian? When did you start doing it professionally? At what point were you able to start putting money in your pocket for being a comedian?
10: About 20 years ago. I got pretty lucky. I was pretty good right off. I had gone to high school for 5 years. I had been arrested a bunch.
0: Mm-hmm.
10: So there wasn't a ton of directions for me to go. And it just happened that this worked out. And I started changing my life, doing better things. And yeah, it's been pretty cool, man. I'd probably say around, I started in about 2003, and then I ended up going full-time in 2008.
0: Nice. That's a nice 5-year ramp up. Obviously, that's the hard part of it. And now you've done well and into more the professional side of it. So for people who are going to come and see you tonight or tomorrow night at the Looney Bin, what's a David Landau comedy show all about? What's the experience that you're trying to give to the audience?
10: Honestly, I just want everybody to have a good time. Some humor is going to be a little darker, but it's more personal stories, honestly, about my life. Everything about raising kids. Well, my kid, my one son.
0: Yeah.
10: My son, who's a boy for now. And I just want to make sure, you can't tell these days. But
0: that's right.
10: Yes, I just want to be clear. But he'll be fine. But everything from that to... my track record as a human being and my marriage and everything that I think the audience has probably been through and the stuff they haven't, they'll probably enjoy that they weren't.
0: One of the things I like to ask comedians when they come onto the show is that, is it easier to write comedy or is it easier to get on stage and actually perform and be in front of people and tell the jokes and get the right punchlines and then get it all delivered properly? What's the hardest part?
10: Getting on stage is the easy part. That's what I feel like you do for free and everything else you get paid for. The writing, coming up with it, sifting through everything. Like, I have my own show, too. It's called Stu and Dave Do America, and that's on Blaze and a few other things. And, finding the articles, digging stuff up, building the comedy. But to me, it's all, like, a fun process because I do sketch writing as well.
0: Mm-hmm.
10: So... to me, that's definitely the more difficult process. Performing's just the fun part. That's the part everybody gets to see and have a good time. But the building it is definitely more of the work, if you want to call it work. Like, I'm lucky to consider it a job.
0: Sure. Yeah. No, I mean, when you can have fun going to work, that's you've won in life when you've got that. As we're talking with the headliner at the Looney Bin this weekend, David Landau is joining us. David, who are some of your comedic influences as you're getting into this business? Who did you look at and say, that's funny, I kind of want to go in that vein? Who are some of the influences for you?
10: Well, when I was young, it was obviously you have your Carlin and your Pryor, but I mean, I really love Norm Macdonald. I really love Dangerfield.
0: Yeah.
10: Dennis Miller, Eddie Murphy. I think it was impossible to be a Gen X elder millennial, if you will, and not enjoy Eddie Murphy.
0: That's right.
10: But yeah, he was pretty much the guy. So they were a huge part of it. But I think my number one goat would definitely be, it's got to be Norm Macdonald, Dave Chappelle. But the Yeah, number one, Norm MacDonald.
0: Yeah, tremendous comedian. I was talking with David Landau this morning, headlining the Looney Bin. By the way, folks, if you want to go see David this weekend, all you have to do to get on the KRN guest list is send Looney Bin to the American Leak Detection text line, 501-403-5276. We'll get you on our guest list. We'll confirm it with you through the text machine. And then all you have to do is go down to Looney Bin. You say you're on the KRN guest list, and they let you right in. You can go laugh with David this weekend. David, I saw you. So you got the Stu and Dave show on Blaze TV. You also, I see, wrote a book called Party of One, a Fuzzy Memoir. What's this book about? I see Brad Garrett wrote the forewords. That's pretty cool. But what's this book about?
10: The book is about my life from the time that I was probably about 15 until I was probably about 20. And it's sort of a memoir of just a coming-of-age memoir. And in that time, my dad had gotten Agent Orange exposure from Vietnam. My family was going through various things. And it's a group of stories that involve... some of it's heavy, but for the most part, it's all comedy stories. Stories about dealing with life, being arrested, dealing with substance abuse, that sort of thing. But fun.
0: Well,
10: so it's like both. It's just a matter of, it's every story from the first time I tried booze to, like, which was in my parents' basement when my dad had first got sick. Mm-hmm. And we drank so much that one of my friends ended up, dying for about 5 minutes legally. It was pretty fun, though. I mean, we had our first intervention the first time I drank. It was exciting.
0: Yeah. So,
10: and it goes from that to, my car chases, just being around Detroit in the 90s, or being a youth in the 90s. I'm just glad we didn't have cell phones then.
0: Oh,
10: otherwise, a lot of those charges would have stuck.
0: Yeah, man, I'll tell you what. I mean, guys, I'm probably about the same age as you, and the idea of having everything we did filmed would just be, I mean, there's no way I'd be showing my face in public, I can tell you that. But the folks, if you want to get the book, it's called Party of One, a Fuzzy Memoir. You could search it at Amazon is where I saw it, and so you can purchase it there. It looks like a really good time, a really good book as well. I say really good time thinking about all this drinking and partying going on in Detroit. But so David, as far as tonight and tomorrow night at the Looney Bin, do you know what time you're going to be hitting the stage so the people aren't late?
10: I know tonight is about 7 o'clock, and tomorrow is 7 o'clock, and I want to say 9:30, but I could be wrong on the late show. But okay. I should have checked that before, obviously, I picked up the phone. But I for sure 7 o'clock if you guys come out to the early show.
0: And of course, if you want more information, if you want to see the bio, you want to see all the different things that David does, you go to David Landau. That's LANDAU. DavidLandau.com is the website. And of course,
10: Dave Landau is the one. It'll be DavidLandau.com.
0: Oh, so I put an ID on there instead of an E. So, all right. So, Dave.
10: Oh, you're good. Legal name.
0: Sure.
10: I get it.
0: I was treating you like the police back in the day. So the
10: exactly.
0: So it's DaveLandau.com. And so you go see him tonight and tomorrow at the Looney Bin. If you want to be on the KRN guest list, send Looney Bin to 501-403-5276. I will get you in the club so you can be right up front and center for the show tonight or tomorrow night. David, I appreciate it. I know it's hard to, I know you work late. I appreciate you getting up early this morning, jumping on the show with us. I hope you have a good weekend here in Little Rock, and I hope you get a lot of laughs there at the Looney Bin.
10: Thank you. I appreciate you having me on the show, my friend.
0: All right. There goes David Landau. Of course, a great comedian. Going to be a lot of fun at the Looney Bin this weekend. If you want to go for free, get on the KRN guest list. All you got to do is send Looney Bin right now to 501-403-5276. And we'll get you lined up with the passes. If you do end up with the pass, we'll confirm it back to you in the text message that you're on the list. And then all you do is go to the front door of the Looney Bin and say, hey, I'm on the KRN guest list. And they let you right in. It's beautiful. It's a beautiful, easy process. So, David Landau sounds tremendous. So, going to be I've watched a lot of videos of him. He's tremendously funny. I can vouch for that. So, all right, let's check in on the traffic and weather. Here is Paul Weber.
11: With a look at your Southern Bay Corp traffic this Friday morning, state police have no accidents to report. Around the metro, we're seeing traffic picking up at the north interchange, also I-30 eastbound merging onto 430. Buckle up and be careful. That's your Southern Bay Corp traffic. Southern Bay Corp, well, builders for everyone, now serving Little Rock with the Arkansas Traffic Network. I'm Paul Weber.
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12: Today, expect scattered thunderstorms in the morning, transitioning to mostly cloudy skies with high temperatures reaching 87. Tonight, clouds will gradually decrease, but there could be isolated thunderstorms in a few areas. Low temperatures will be around 75. Tomorrow, anticipate a mix of sun and clouds, later increasing cloud cover with the possibility of thunderstorms in some regions. Highs will reach 90. Moving on to Sunday, it will be mostly cloudy with a chance of thunderstorms throughout the day. High temperatures will be around 85 with humid conditions persisting. I'm AccuWeather meteorologist Jason Cavill. Arena.
0: And currently, we're at 81 degrees. We've got cloudy skies. Got the rain headed our way. Not a ton. Not going to be real heavy, but do have some showers headed towards Little Rock here in the next, 10, 15 minutes, it looks like. It's News Radio 102.9 KRN. We need to get our birthday situation going for the 12th of June. Who do we got here? Oh, we start locally. Former college basketball coach Doc Sadler was born today in 1960 in Greenwood, Arkansas. And he went to the University of Arkansas for college and then started coaching. I believe his first job was an assistant coach at Arkansas. Went on to become the head coach at UTEP, Nebraska, Southern Miss. He's currently a basketball advisor at the University of Kansas is where he's hanging out. But here's a little audio from Doc.
14: If there's going to be any kind of consolation, it is going to be that we do have a lot of seniors. And we've got two juniors that have been through the fire quite a bit.
0: All right, there is Doc Sadler. Happy birthday to him. A couple others. Kenny Wayne Shepherd, turning 49 years old today, a blues guitar master. Married Mel Gibson's daughter, by the way, Hannah, back in 2006. Jason Mewes is 52 years old. If you like the Jay and Silent Bob, this is Jay from Jay and Silent Bob. Also, we've got, who else is on here? Timothy Busfield is 69 years old today. So that's the redheaded Elliot on 30-something. But more importantly, it's Poindexter on Revenge of the Nerds. There's also Danny on the West Wing as well. You got the legendary sportscaster Marv Albert is turning 85 years old today. No, we're not going to talk about him biting the ladies. Leave him alone. And then a few that have passed away and would have had a birthday today. George Bush the Elder was born today in 1924.
15: I do not like broccoli. And I haven't liked it since I was a little kid. And my mother made me eat it. And I'm president of the United States. And I'm not going to eat any more broccoli.
0: People who grow broccoli weren't happy with that whole situation, just so you know. You've also got Jim Neighbors was born today in 1930. Gomer Pyle.
16: Pyle, you were supposed to come in on the bus with the rest of the men from your area. What happened?
17: Oh, about that. You see, my buddy Andy Taylor offered to drive me down here. That's him over yonder. Say hello to the Sarge, Andy.
0: So that's him showing up at boot camp during Gomer Pyle is what that was. There was also the Gomer Pyle USMC. That was the spinoff from that. And then finally, Anne Frank was born today in 1929, the Jewish teenager who hid from the Nazis in a secret apartment behind her father's business in German-occupied Amsterdam. After 2 years, the Franks were discovered, sent to a concentration camp in northern Germany. Anne Frank died sometime in March of 1945 from typhus, only a few weeks before British soldiers liberated the concentration camp where she was a prisoner. If you're ever in Amsterdam, I was able to do this a couple of years ago. If you're ever in Amsterdam, go to the tour of the hidden apartment. It's amazing. It's very impactful, but to see how they were living and to see how they did this is pretty amazing. So if you get the opportunity to do that, I would definitely recommend it. It is 24 minutes after 7 o'clock, so we'll be right back on News Radio 102.9 KARN.
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8: Well, it's back. 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
0: 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This is the Friday edition here on the 12th of June. Let's check in on the traffic and weather. Here's Paul Weber.
11: With a look at your Southern Bay Corp traffic this Friday morning, state police have no accidents to report. Around the metro, we're seeing traffic picking up at the north interchange, also I-30 eastbound merging onto 430. Buckle up and be careful. That's Southern Bay Corp traffic. Southern Bay Corp, world builders for everyone, now serving Little Rock with the Arkansas Traffic Network. I'm Paul Weber.
0: And taking a look at your weather, I might see some storms a little bit this morning. Otherwise, mostly cloudy and humid, high around 86, 87. Tonight, the clouds breaking into some more storms in a couple of spots. Going to be humid, low around 75. Tomorrow, some sun. Might see some storms as well. Humid, high around 90 degrees tomorrow. Currently, we are sitting at 81 degrees right now. Do have the cloudy skies up above us. It's News Radio 102.9 KRN. As we get another look at the money news with Morgan Stanley Wealth Management of Little Rock's Jason Chacko. And Jason, good morning.
20: Good morning, Toby. Well, broad market. It's rallied back to positive territory for the week on Thursday. The Dow closed up 929 points, and the S&P 500 was able to climb 1.75%. Arkansas stocks posted gains for 11 of the 14 companies we follow on Thursday, including 6 new one-year highs. Simmons First touched $22.28 a share, and Murphy USA was up to $636.03 in intraday trading. PAM Transportation rose up to $16.05 a share, and ArcBest was up to $174.03. WestRock Coffee hit $9.81 a share in intraday trading, and Unity Group was up to $12.65, finishing the day up 7.8% to $12.52. America's Car-Mart posted the largest percentage gain for the day, climbing 13.5% to $2.69 a share, although they are still down 65% for the week so far. This morning, U.S. futures are pointing towards a positive start to Friday trading in line with international markets. We'll be back with a look at stocks around the globe here in 30 minutes. Toby?
0: All right, thank you, Jason. We appreciate that. Of course, coming up, we're going to talk with the Department of Education Secretary, Arkansas Department of Education Secretary Jacob Oliva is going to join us, so stand by for that. Of course, you want to get in on this final pair of Travis Tritt tickets for tonight at Simmons Bank Arena. The opening act is going to be the Frontmen, and so that's what you're sending in. The Frontmen is what you're sending in to 501-403-5276, and that'll get you all squared away to see the show tonight. So we'll be right back after this.
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25: Fox News, I'm CJ Papa. President Trump calls off another round of powerful strikes in Iran in his bid for peace, but some in Iran are not playing along.
26: The Gulf still remains on edge, waiting to see what happens. U.S. forces reporting shooted down
25: two one-way Iranian attack drones that were allegedly trying to strike commercial vessels in the Strait of Hormuz.
1: That's Fox's Max Gordon in Dubai. Iran state media says no agreement is made regarding the nuclear file in the current memorandum, and nuclear talks will take place within a 60-day period after signing. World Cup fever gripping the U.S.
4: A pretty good team. Yeah, I like how they play together. Hopefully we get super, super far.
5: I think we're going to be okay in the group stages. We got a little bit of a tough play with Paraguay.
1: Stars and Stripes on display tonight, 9 p.m. Eastern in Los Angeles. 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
6: From the News Radio 1029 KRN News Desk, I'm KRK4's Laura Monteverdi. An aquatic center in Pine Bluff closed Thursday after a person was found unresponsive at the center the day prior. Wednesday, June 10th, city officials say the person was found at the Carl Reddish Junior Aquatic Center. Emergency responders were notified and responded to the center, but officials have not released any further details. City officials say updates about the center's reopening will be shared with the public as soon as they become available. And the Central Arkansas Development Council will begin accepting applications for the 2026 Summer Low-Income Home Energy Assistance Program, or LIHEAP, beginning July 6. They'll have special mass intake events planned across five Arkansas counties during the program's opening week. They'll be in Miller, Ouachita, Union, Columbia, and Pulaski counties from July 6 through the 10th. I'm KRK4's Laura Monteverdi from the News Radio 1029 KARN News Desk.
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22: From the News Radio 1029 KARN Weather Center, I'm Fox 16 Chief Meteorologist Joel Young. Expect a few scattered showers and storms to start the day on Friday, but will gradually dry out as we go through the day. Temperatures will be in the mid-70s to start, climbing up to 87 as we dry out in the afternoon. Then Friday night into Saturday morning, we're partly cloudy, maybe a brief shower with lows around 74. I'm Fox 16 Chief Meteorologist Joel Young from the Arkansas Storm Team at the News Radio 1029 KARN Weather Center.
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8: Well, it's back. No, not summer break, but that time of year when you can't go to the grocery store without someone shoving a clipboard in your face and telling you you have to sign their petition for the children. 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
0: Ah, yes, it is the Friday edition of First News here on the 12th of June, just about 36 minutes after 7. We're going to visit with the Arkansas Department of Education Secretary Jacob Oliva coming up here in just a moment. I want to talk about this proposal they've made to the U.S. Department of Education about streamlining some compliance issues with our schools. So this should be a good conversation coming up. Of course, on the back side of that, we'll have our recipient this week for the KRN American Honor Flag Project. Of course, you're sending your nominations to USA250 at KARNNewsRadio.com. That's the email address. Also, if you want that final pair of Travis Tritt tickets, the frontmen is the keywords. 501-403-5276 is where you send those. And we're going to check some traffic and weather with Paul Weber right now.
11: With a look at your Southern Bay Corp traffic this Friday morning, State Police say have no accidents to report. Around the metro, we're seeing traffic picking up at the North Interchange, the South Interchange, also I-30 eastbound, 430 back to Alexander. Buckle up, let's be careful. That's your Southern Bay Corp traffic. Southern Bay Corp, love builders for everyone, now serving Little Rock with the Arkansas Traffic Network. I'm Paul Weber.
12: Sponsor. They expect widely scattered thunderstorms in the morning, transitioning to mostly cloudy skies and humid conditions. The high will reach 87. Tonight, clouds will break with a chance of a thunderstorm in a few areas, remaining humid with a low of 75. Tomorrow, anticipate some sunshine, followed by increasing cloud cover and the possibility of a thunderstorm in some areas. It'll remain humid with a high of 90. Moving into Sunday, expect mostly cloudy skies with a chance of a thunderstorm, accompanied by humid conditions and a high of 85. I'm AccuWeather meteorologist Jason Catarina.
0: And currently, we're hanging out at 81 degrees right now. Got some clouds moving across central Arkansas, some rain coming along with it. 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
0: Hey, good Friday morning to you. Welcome back to First News. It is the 12th of June. It's just about 20 minutes in front of 8 o'clock. And now joining us is our Secretary of Education here in Arkansas, Jacob Oliva, on the American Leak Detection phone line. And Secretary Oliva, welcome back to the show. How are you this morning?
17: I'm doing well. Good morning. Thank you for having me.
0: You bet. We appreciate it. So I believe it was a week or so ago that we got the news that your department had sent a proposal to the U.S. Department of Education called Reclaiming Arkansas Education. And so can you kind of start by explaining what this is asking for in regards to education in our state, and what issues are you addressing with this proposal?
17: Sure. So we believe that our teachers, our school leaders, the people that are boots on the ground in front of our students every day, knows what's best for our students and how to support them, not the federal government. For far too long, the federal government's been handcuffing school districts and teachers by making them do unnecessary burdensome reporting, over requirements, running duplicated systems, giving students tests for no reason, just to test them, not to get information about how they're doing and improve outcomes. Mm-hmm. And we feel like we have an opportunity to say, hey, we're not asking to lower expectations or waive laws or rules, but to say we don't want to run two systems. Arkansas Learns provided a wonderful blueprint for the state of Arkansas to improve student outcomes.
0: Right.
17: And we know we can identify schools and students that need help. We want to use our system and not run two systems so that we can better serve our students.
0: Yeah, I mean, streamlining is all.

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1: Tape you up some Ritz crackers to a piece of cardboard or something, just anything. 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
0: Followed by Call of the Wild with Wild Man Wilson at 4 p.m., talking about everything outdoors in the natural state.
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5: Is that what you just explained there? Is that what's called overtesting? Is that what the definition of overtesting is?
6: And it's just testing the test. And I'm a big assessment proponent. You know, if we can assess students, take a snapshot of how they're performing, and use that information to help guide their future interventions or acceleration or coursework, that's a wonderful use. Just to give a test, to check a box, it's pointless, it wastes the students' time, and it does not help them.
5: Why is right now the time when you address this? I mean, is this do you feel like that the U.S. Department of Education is going to be open to this? And I mean, why did you choose now as the time frame to send this proposal in?
6: Well, I think we have a really friendly administration in D.C. Mm-hmm. I think this is the first time the administration has been willing to say, do we have unburdensome requirements that are handcuffing states? Education is very clear, is up to the states. They should not be meddling and giving us guidance on how to dictate state policy. And they're very open and receptive to states that are willing to come forth with a plan that would still meet federal requirements, but reduce their handcuffs.
5: Yeah, which makes a lot of sense, obviously. And we're talking with our Secretary of Education here in Arkansas. Jacob Oliva is joining us this morning on the American Leak Detection phone line. Is there a timeline at all for when you expect to hear back from the U.S. Department of Education and then obviously have time to set all of this in motion?
6: Yeah, so we formally submitted our plan almost 2 weeks ago, just under 2 weeks, and by their rules, they have 120 days to formally respond. Mm-hmm. Now they've already kind of reached back out to us and asked for some additional information and clarification, so we know they've received it and they're reviewing it. Mm-hmm. And we're hopeful that we'll hear something soon. And you know, in education cycles, July 1 is kind of a big marker day.
5: Sure.
6: For us, because that starts the next fiscal year and the next school year officially begins. So we're really hopeful we'll hear something before then. And if not, we're going to figure it out when we get this across the finish line and help support districts.
5: Is there a place, a website or something that parents could go and get more details on the proposal, maybe read the entire proposal if they wanted to?
6: Yeah, if they just go to our main website, we have a link where we've posted the plans, the public comments, the reviews. Just go to our main website at the Arkansas Department of Education.
5: Okay. So, and of course, folks, if you don't know the website, just search Arkansas Department of Education. It'll be the top item that comes up when you search
6: button.
5: That.
6: That's right.
5: Wanted to hit you up on another topic real quick before we run out of time. And I'm sure you've seen this education rights amendment that some groups are trying to put on the ballot in November. We've been talking about it a lot here on the radio station. Get a lot of comments from our texters, the audience. And so the one question I had for you on this, and it's probably the biggest question around this, has anything been turned into your department that says what this amendment would cost taxpayers if it was enacted, if it made it onto the ballot and then did get voted through? Do we have any idea what the cost would be for something like this education rights amendment that's being proposed?
6: No, so I have not received anything from this amendment. And I just got to say, if you don't support the work that Governor Sanders has put forth to improving outcomes, then you're not supporting students in classrooms.
5: That's right.
6: And anybody that's fighting against the Arkansas Learns initiative doesn't care about students. They're fighting for adult problems and not focusing on students, because we have been committed to improving outcomes and we're seeing great results that what we're doing is working.
5: Yeah. As far as the results, I mean, what were some of the things that stuck out to you?

0: Especially with this last school year, we're just wrapping up the school year, and then obviously heading through summer before we get into the next year. How would you sum up this past school year, as you know, with the Learns Act and with the public schools? I mean, was this overall? Are you seeing positive results? Are you seeing the results that you want to see? Are things raising is the bar being raised here in Arkansas right now?
1: Absolutely. When you look at kind of the last 3 years, let's say since 2023. The number of students participating in career and technical education and concurrent credit is up over 30% thanks to Arkansas Learns. Teacher retention and teacher satisfaction is at the highest rates it's ever been, thanks to Arkansas Learns. More students are graduating on time, reading at or above grade level, and more parents are finding educational learning environments that work for their child.
0: Yeah.
1: Thanks to Arkansas Learns. What we're doing is working. It's great. We need to keep moving forward.
0: Yeah. No, we really appreciate the work that you're doing with the Arkansas Department of Education. And obviously, like I said, raising the bar is a beautiful thing. It's something that needed to happen here in Arkansas. And now that we're seeing it in action, it's outstanding. It's great work that you and the Department of Education have been doing here in our state. But Secretary, I really appreciate your time this morning. I hope you have
1: a great
0: weekend, and hopefully we can visit again soon.
1: You too. Sounds great.
0: All right. There he goes. He's the Arkansas Secretary of Education, Jacob Oliva. We appreciate his time. And, of course, you can go read about this proposal that's been sent to the U.S. Department of Education at the Arkansas Department of Education website if you want some more info on that. We're going to check in on the five things you need to know. Here is our good friend Jay Jones.
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3: From the KARN Newsroom, I'm Jay Jones. Entergy Arkansas officials met with residents of Conway on Thursday to answer questions about a proposed data center and what the project of that size could mean to the state's power grid, electric rates, and future energy needs. The discussion comes as interest in large-scale data centers continues to grow across the country. A proposed data center in southwest Conway near Lawley Road would cover nearly 300 acres and is estimated to represent a $1 billion investment. The U.S. Department of Housing and Urban Development, HUD, is investigating grants awarded to People Trust Community Loan Fund, a development that comes as multiple Arkansas families say they've been left facing eviction after promised housing assistance payments stopped. The credit union ceased operations after regulators cited unsafe and unsound practices. Little Rock native Joshua Harris will compete for a $1 million grand prize after earning a spot on the new season of American Ninja Warrior. Harris will be taking on the obstacle course competition for the second time. He spent 6 years training in the sport of Ninja Warrior, a discipline that combines elements of gymnastics, rock climbing, and obstacle course racing. This week, Arkansas Comic-Con announced a pair of guests familiar to fans will be coming to the Natural State in September. Actor Peter Weller, best known for his role in RoboCop and RoboCop 2, and actor Danny Trejo, known for films like Machete, Desperado, and From Dusk Till Dawn, will also be meeting with guests at the event. Arkansas Comic-Con happens at the Arkansas State House Convention Center, September 18th through 20th. If you've been waiting for a good excuse to dust off a fishing pole, Arkansas is giving everyone a free pass to hit the water this weekend. The Arkansas Free Fishing Weekend runs today through Sunday, meaning anyone can fish without buying a license. Anglers still have to follow all the other fishing regulations, including limits and size restrictions. From the KRN Newsroom, I'm Jay Jones.
0: All right. Thank you, Jay. Appreciate that. So we've reached the time of the week where we announce our recipient of this week's American Honor Flag. And, of course, this is the KRN American Honor Flag Project. We're asking you, the listeners, to nominate people that you know here in Arkansas. They're great patriots. They represent our state. They represent America by their actions is what we're looking for. And then we give them a brand new American flag from our friends at Flag and Banner. 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Of course, they help you navigate retirement, taxes, investments, financial planning. 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And by the way, he's got his show on Saturday and Sundays here on KRN that you can listen to. But TotalWealth.com is the website. And then, of course, Flag and Banner provides all the brand new, beautiful American flags. This week, our nominee is Tom Brooks. And so Tom was sent in by Susan. His friend Susan, and she simply says, and it can be this simple, folks. You don't have to give us a big paragraph when you're nominating somebody. She says, Tom's a great man. He lost his son at 42 years old who had PTSD, so I would like to nominate Tom to get a flag in honor of his son. And so that's going to be our recipient this week. Of course, we'll have another recipient this afternoon on the Steve Finnegan Show presented by the Minton Law Firm. And so that'll be going on sometime between 4 and 6. Steve will announce that this afternoon. But send those nominations. They're very important that we take a minute to honor people who are doing the right things here in our state and in America. And so send those nominations to the email address usa250@karnnewsradio.com, and that's the KARN American Honor Flag Project. It's just one of our ways that we're enjoying the 250th birthday of the United States of America is by honoring people here in our state with a brand new American flag that they can fly out in front of their house and put it in, put it on their business, wherever you want to fly it, and show that you're a proud American, proud Arkansan. So it's 54 minutes after 7 o'clock, and so we'll be right back on News Radio 102.9 KARN.
4: Well, this is David Lucas. I have a question for you. 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
6: Well, it's back. 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
9: 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You

0: And good Friday morning to you. Welcome back to First News here on the 12th day of June. It's 57 minutes after 7 o'clock. Let's see how everybody's moving around on the roadways and check in on the weather, which might get a little active here over the next half hour or so. But we start with Paul Weber.
1: With the look at your Southern Baycorp traffic this Friday morning, state police have no accidents to report. Around the metro, there's reports of a downed tree on Broadway and Little Rock. It's around the 1900 block. It's impacting all lanes. Also, we're seeing traffic building up at the north interchange, the south interchange, I-30 eastbound from 430 back to Alexander. Buckle up, let's be careful. That's your Southern Baycorp traffic. Southern Baycorp, world builders for everyone, now serving Little Rock with the Arkansas Traffic Network. I'm Paul Weber.
2: Today, expect scattered thunderstorms in the morning, transitioning to mostly cloudy skies with high temperatures reaching 87. Tonight, clouds will gradually decrease, but there could be isolated thunderstorms in a few areas. Low temperatures will be around 75. Tomorrow, anticipate a mix of sun and clouds, later increasing cloud cover with the possibility of thunderstorms in some regions. Highs will reach 90. Moving on to Sunday, it will be mostly cloudy with a chance of thunderstorms throughout the day. High temperatures will be around 85 with humid conditions persisting. I'm AccuWeather meteorologist Jason Caterina.
0: And currently, we're at 81 degrees right now. Do have some rain starting to move into the metro, getting up near Conway as well. Do have some thunder that's south of Hot Springs right now. So just be aware of that as you get out on the roads this morning. It's News Radio 102.9 KRN as we get another look at the money news this morning with Morgan Stanley Wealth Management of Little Rock's Jason Chacko. And Jason, good morning.
3: Good morning, Toby. Well, broad markets rallied back to positive territory for the week on Thursday. The Dow closed up 929 points, and the S&P 500 was able to climb 1.75%. Arkansas stocks posted gains for 11 of the 14 companies we follow, including new 52-week highs for Unity Group, Westrock Coffee, ArcBest, PAM Transportation, Murphy USA, and Simmons First. This morning, U.S. futures are pointing towards a positive start to a very busy Friday in line with international trading. Asian markets posted a 1.1% gain for China, Hong Kong rose 1.9%, India was up 2.3%, and the Japanese Nikkei jumped up 2.8% by their close. European markets are currently trading in positive territory as well. The London FTSE is up 1.1%. The French CAC 40 is up 1.8%, and the German DAX is currently up 1.6%. We'll watch those markets as they approach their close. That's all for now. Back with more here in 30 minutes. Toby?
0: All right, thank you, Jason. 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
5: It's not a done deal. I'm Dave Anthony, Fox News. That's the word today from Iran, though its foreign ministry does say terms are mostly finalized in an agreement with the U.S. President Trump says there is a deal to end the war.
6: And most importantly, we have a deal that Iran will never have a nuclear weapon.
5: But the conflict isn't quite over. Fox Business's Max Gordon reports from Dubai.
7: U.S. forces reported shooting down two Iranian attack drones that were attempting to strike commercial vessels in the Strait of Hormuz. This after President Trump canceled strikes on Iran last night. President Trump also says that a memorandum of understanding between the United States and Iran could be signed in the next couple of days.
6: Oil will start coming down to, I think, even lower than it was before.
5: Oil prices are down almost 3% this morning. WTI about $85 a barrel. That's still $20 higher than before the conflict started on Wall Street. Stock futures are rising on hopes of a deal. The day after a market surge, the Dow gained more than 900 points, getting back Wednesday's big losses. And one stock could blast off at the opening bell in a half hour when SpaceX starts trading in the biggest initial public offering ever.
8: $75 billion worth of shares. We're expecting a share price of $135.
5: Fox Business Network's Jerry Willis.
8: If all goes according to plan, CEO Elon Musk could become the world's first trillionaire. In addition, and this is important, some 4,000 employees will become millionaires, at least on paper, due to their stock options.
5: That's Fox Business Network's Jerry Willis. An update on the search for Nancy Guthrie more than 3 months after she disappeared in Arizona.
9: A federal law enforcement source telling Fox News that Nancy Guthrie is still missing after an anonymous tip sparked a massive search in Mexico. The tip claimed that that Nancy was in a shallow grave in Nogales.
5: That's Fox's Carly Shimkus, but there was no body found in that search. America's listening to Fox News.
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13: 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An aquatic center in Pine Bluff closed Thursday after a person was found unresponsive at the center the day prior. Wednesday, June 10th, city officials say the person was found at the Carl Reddish Jr. Aquatic Center. Emergency responders were notified and responded to the center, but officials have not released any further details. City officials say updates about the center's reopening will be shared with the public as soon as they become available. And the Central Arkansas Development Council will begin accepting applications for the 2026 Summer Low-Income Home Energy Assistance Program, or LIHEAP, beginning July 6. They'll have special mass intake events planned across five Arkansas counties during the program's opening week. They'll be in Miller, Ouachita, Union, Columbia, and Pulaski counties from July 6 through the 10th. I'm KRK4's Laura Monteverdi from the News Radio 1029 KARN News Desk.
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15: From the News Radio 1029 KARN Weather Center, I'm Fox 16 Chief Meteorologist Joel Young. Expect a few scattered showers and storms to start the day on Friday, but will gradually dry out as we go through the day. Temperatures will be in the mid-70s to start, climbing up to 87 as we dry out in the afternoon. Then Friday night and Saturday morning, we're partly cloudy, maybe a brief shower with lows around 74. I'm Fox 16 Chief Meteorologist Joel Young from the Arkansas Storm Team at the News Radio 1029 KARN Weather Center.
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0: Now, welcome into the 8 o'clock hour of First News, Friday edition here on the 12th of June. Coming up, we'll have the Bet Saracen segment, also the Electric Cooperatives of Arkansas Open for Business Spotlight. Going to talk to the Soccer Center, holding some World Cup watch parties over the next 40 days, or I guess we're down to 39 days of games. The key word for the last pair of Travis Tritt tickets, the Frontmen, is going to be the opening act tonight. So if you want to go see them, send the Frontmen to 501-403-5276. Get you in on that drawing at the end of this hour. Let's check in on the traffic and weather. Here's Paul Weber.
1: With a look at your Southern Bay Corp traffic this Friday morning, state police have no accidents to report. Around the metro, there's reports of a downed tree on Broadway and Little Rock. It's around the 1900 block. It's impacting all lanes. Other than that, let's buckle up and be careful. That's your Southern Bay Corp traffic. Southern Bay Corp, well builders for everyone. Now serving Little Rock with the Arkansas Traffic Network. I'm Paul Weber.
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2: Expect widely scattered thunderstorms in the morning, transitioning to mostly cloudy skies and humid conditions. The high will reach 87. Tonight, clouds will break with a chance of a thunderstorm in a few areas, remaining humid with a low of 75. Tomorrow, anticipate some sunshine, followed by increasing cloud cover and the possibility of a thunderstorm in some areas. It'll remain humid with a high of 90. Moving into Sunday, expect mostly cloudy skies with a chance of a thunderstorm accompanied by humid conditions and a high of 85. I'm AccuWeather meteorologist Jason Caterina.
0: And currently, we're at 81 degrees right now. Do have some rain working its way towards central Arkansas. So be aware of that. Just get out the door. It's News Radio 1029 KARN. I'm back. Well, welcome back to First News. It is the Friday edition, and it is 9 minutes after 8 o'clock. That means it's time for our Bet Saracen segment with our friends Stack 3 and Neil Atkinson.
19: Thanks, Toby. And we do want to remind everyone that you can download the Bet Saracen app at BetSaracen.com. It's located in your app store as well, on your Play Store, as well as iTunes as well. As we welcome Neil Atkinson to the show today, find out more how we can make some money this coming weekend. And Neil, good morning, and thanks for joining us today.
20: Hey, thank you, Stack. It's good to be here, and boy, are our heads spinning around with what's happening in the NHL playoffs? And I mean, Wednesday night with the with that incredible comeback and that ending to that game, I think that's why we're all sports fans. It's for games like that. So we hope that continues into the weekend, and we're going to throw a little World Cup into the action now.
19: Yeah, there's so much going on this coming up weekend, of course. And let's go and start it out because you spoke on it. The World Cup is started yesterday, and the U.S. team plays tonight in their first match. I know a lot of people may be making their first bets on soccer with this tournament. Can you explain the basics on how to bet soccer? Because there's three options on straight bets where you can usually see two. There's which team will win. Then there's the draw option as well. Is there any easy way to explain this to the first-time soccer bettor?
20: I'm going to do my best. So, okay. Understanding a few key soccer betting concepts is going to make all the difference. I'll break down the draw, regulation time, and maybe throw in some of the most popular betting markets. So if you do want to bet on some of these games, I'm going to give you the easy markets to where you don't have to do a lot of work and understand it. So the biggest difference between soccer and most American sports is the draw. That means a tie. In football, ties are rare, can only happen in the NFL. In basketball, ties do not happen. But in soccer, roughly one out of every four soccer matches can end in a draw after regulation. And remember that term, regulation. That's why understanding the draw is critical when betting soccer. So there is a market out there called the 1x2 market or 1x2 market. And what that means is one means team A wins, the two means team B wins, and the X means that the match ends in a draw. Unlike most U.S. sports, a tie can actually be a winning bet. So remember this term, regulation. If Brazil and Germany were for playing, and after 90 minutes of play, the score is 1-1, If you bet Brazil, you lose. If you bet Germany, you lose. But if you bet the draw, you win. Even if one team later advances in what they call extra time, which is like overtime in U.S. sports or penalties, the draw wager is still graded a winner. And this is the last concept I'll tell you about, and I won't get too much in the weeds. Let's talk about regulation time. This is an important concept. Most soccer wagers are settled after regulation time. What that means is that's 90 minutes plus stoppage time added by the referee. If you've ever seen a soccer game or a football game or a basketball game, if a player gets injured or there's a penalty, they blow the whistle and the clock stops. That does not happen in soccer. The clock keeps on going. The officials keep track on how much time the game is idle for whatever reason, a penalty, an injury, and they do what is called stoppage time. And that way the soccer match is decided on 90 minutes of continuous play, and it equates that. So the thing you've got to remember is that after that stoppage time, that's when your bet's going to be graded on most of the time. Extra time and the penalty kicks do not count unless that market specifically says that they do. Now, I can simplify it a little bit more. If you don't want to bet that draw, there is a market called DNB or draw no bet. That's a typical money line bet, but the odds and the payouts are not going to be as good. So those are the ones that you need to know about. And I'll leave it with this. Here's your biggest tip: is before placing any soccer bet, you want to ask yourself one question. Are you betting the score after 90 minutes, regulation time, or you're betting who advances into the tournament? If you know the answer to that question, you're already ahead of most new soccer bettors.
19: Now, I got a question, and I know we normally have like a little rough draft of what we're going to be talking about, but I know it's going to go out you know, left field, but who's taking in some of the big money right now from Arkansas in the World Cup?
20: Soccer is not our biggest sport: basketball, baseball, football. It only makes up a small percentage of our handle globally. But when we have this event like the World Cup that's here in the U.S., people bet what they know. You know, we're going to have a bias towards betting on USA. You're going to see a lot of casual betting. The big money is going to come on the favorites: Argentina, Brazil, England, Spain, Germany. Basically, you just go to the who's going to win the World Cup market, and whoever's listed, you know, in the first there, that's where the money is going to be, because people like to bet on the favorites and people to know. And this year's World Cup is also a little bit different because they expanded the field. There's many more teams in there. So in the group stages, before we get to the knockout stages, you're going to see different levels in competition that you typically wouldn't see in previous World Cups, because you've got more teams in there. And there are certain teams and certain nations that, although they have qualified, they're not on the level, because, you know, soccer is the world's biggest sport, has the biggest payroll. It may not be the most bet sport in the U.S., but globally it is the number one best bet sport, and the World Cup is the most bet event in gaming, or it has been historically.
19: All right, thanks a lot. I know we kind of left field with that one, but I had to ask you, what were Arkansas doing? But hey, I got another quick question. Do you also have future type bets on who will win the tournament or make the final 16 teams, things like that?
20: Yeah, on my app and most of the other apps will have, you know, a soccer section. We've actually called ours the World Cup Hub. If you go and you click on the futures, there are more bets than what we have for the Super Bowl, and you know that. We've got who advances from the group, who's going to qualify, you know, what countries are going to qualify. Just about every scenario for advancement, who's going to be eliminated by a penalty shootout. I mean, we have all of those, what we call exotics or different types of prop bets out there surrounding the World Cup. I mean, it is a huge menu, and check all of those out. Now, once some of the matches do start, some of those markets will come down. It won't be available, but things like exact group points and total goals for each country, and you can even bet on who you think is going to make it to the finals. So the possibilities are almost endless here with the menus that we have, and there's even specific players that you can bet on too, and their performance during the tournament.
19: All right, you mentioned earlier about the NBA Finals. Of course, the greatest comeback in Finals history the other day by the Knicks, coming from 29 points down, 20 points down in the fourth quarter. Of course, they made history and became the bigger sports story. Does the hype around the series create a lot more betting on the game, especially for tomorrow night in San Antonio? Or what do you see with that?
20: Well, it's must see TV now with what this playoffs have brought to us. Everybody's going to be watching it. The only thing that is that, you know, there's going to be a little bit of conflict with some of the World Cup matches. That's the only thing that's going to do it. I expect, you know, this to be, until we get to the finals, unless there's a big injury, I think tonight's game is going to be the biggest handle that we have on an NBA game all year long, because how could you miss this game for what we've seen and what we have gotten out of this? So I think it's going to be absolutely phenomenal. And the only thing is, it's going to grab probably a little attention off the World Cup, even though we're on the world stage and we got all these matches and Team USA is playing Paraguay. But hey, that NBA final game is must-see TV without a doubt.
19: All right, we've got the World Cup, NBA Finals, Stanley Cup playoffs going on right now. Does the College World Series get lost in the crowd, or are you seeing some good bets coming up on the College Baseball Championship starting today as well?
20: Well, with Arkansas out of it and Little Rock not advancing, it took the wind out of the sails of that. We still have our loyal baseball bettors. I mean, baseball right now is our number one sport, mainly, you know, with MLB. But a lot of local engagement kind of goes away now that all of our local teams are no longer in it. And look, it's just competing against, I mean, it's competing against the World Cup. It's going to be competing against UFC 250 this weekend. It's going to be competing against golf. And don't forget the Stanley Cup Finals. You know, usually like when football season starts, we're all about football. Right now, we're all about maybe five or six different major sports that American bettors like to bet on. So there's a lot of noise there, and people pick and choose what sport they're going to do, and then you got cross sport bettors. But yeah, this is just an incredible time of year, and I usually think November is crazy because you got college football, NFL, NBA, college basketball. Starting, and you can even have the MLB spill over, the playoffs and the World Series spill over into some of that. Right now, it's just incredible with the cross sports that we've got.
19: All right, you mentioned the UFC fight this weekend. How about UFC Freedom 250 fights on the White House lawn this Sunday night? Will someone be flying around on that fight card as well?
20: Oh yeah, that fight card is really good. Now the main matchup, I mean, on paper it's kind of lopsided, but the card as a whole is absolutely incredible. The match right before the main one is very competitive in the first match of the night. Now the card is a little bit smaller. There's not an undercard to this one just due to the special circumstances to this event. But you know, hey, we are patriotic people, and with an event like that, we've never seen in a sporting event like that on the White House lawn. I think a lot of people are going to be tuned into it, and we're going to have a lot of first time UFC bettors. And the UFC, we all know where the popularity of that is. And it's always been a growing segment with us. And the UFC, I mean, they have pulled off quite the marketing aspect by being able to get this event where it's located. And it's going to be quite the spectacle. And I can't wait to see on how it turns out.
19: All right, we've been talking about a lot of big events coming up, of course, and we briefly mentioned the Stanley Cup that is going on right now as well. What are we seeing as far as Arkansans with the Stanley Cup right now?
20: Well, right now, I forget how many overtime games. We had an eight goal game just the other night. I mean, it's up against, you know, the World Cup. And it's on a different mic than the NBA playoffs, thank goodness. But with everything that's going on, hockey is not always the most bet sport because we're really not a winter sports state. But because of the quality of the finals and the Stanley Cup finals has been so good, there's been extra engagement and people gravitate it. And it's kind of funny. We're kind of split 50-50 between Carolina fans and Vegas fans. And I guess since I'm in the casino business, I might root for Vegas. But that's really the only reason why. But you got to pick a side, and if you put a little money on it, you can be entertaining too.
19: All right. So before you get to go, Neil, congratulations on the opening of the new hotel at Saracen Casino and Resort. It looks awesome. I've got to get down there and check it out. I did see the John Legend concert had to be moved due to he losing his father-in-law. And what is that going to be rescheduled inside the new event center?
20: Well, of course, want to go out our condolences to him. And anytime you lose a family member, it's not good. But it's already been rescheduled for August the 8th. And hey, what a weekend! We're going to have back to back concerts that weekend. I guess you could say we'll make up for lost time on that weekend. With some of the challenges that we had, you know, with construction delays due to the you know, the tariffs and things of that nature, getting it open. But now that it's open, you just got to step foot in that lobby. And just the reception that we've got, people are going, wow, you did this right. And we hope that, you know, now you can come down and spend the night, spend the weekend. Don't have to worry about driving anywhere. You can take advantage of all the resorts, Red Oak, the sports bar, table games, poker tournaments, and not have to worry about getting on the road after a late night out of entertainment. And we expect to see our business really, really increase. And we're finally glad that we're able to deliver this phenomenal resort. And hey, we're not done yet. We're always going to be doing something to improve the resort because, boy, Saracen has really, really made an impact here. And with our market share here, the sky's the limit. So we're going to take advantage of all of that.
19: All right, don't forget you can download the Bet Saracen app in your app store or betsaracen.com. Neil, once again, good morning, and we appreciate you for coming in for the show. And have a good weekend, and we'll talk to you again next week.
20: All right, like I like to say, bet with your head and not over it. Keep this sports betting fun and entertaining. Go Team USA, and may all your parlays make your day.
19: Okay, thanks again, Neil. Back to First News with Toby Howell.
0: All right, thank you, Stack. We appreciate that. Lots of good information there. Of course, coming up in the Electric Cooperatives of Arkansas for Business Spotlight, our Itoxima World Cup, some World Cup watch parties here in Central Arkansas with the Soccer Center. But in the meantime, of course, the World Cup started yesterday. Team USA plays today. Let's get the World Cup Minute with Jared Max.
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4: The United States men's national soccer team will kick off its 2026 World Cup later tonight in Englewood, California. 9 p.m. Eastern Time on Fox Network TV. The USA takes on Paraguay, which did not qualify for the 2022 World Cup and is 40th in the FIFA rankings, the United States 16th. 4 years ago, the U.S. made it to the round of 16. Yesterday, the odds for the American squad to win this World Cup increased from 55-1 to 60-1. 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In the opening match of the World Cup Thursday, there were more red cards than goals scored. Mexico shut out South Africa 2-0. In Guadalajara, South Korea rallied from 1-0 down to beat Czechia 2-1. Today, 3 o'clock Eastern Time in Toronto on Fox TV.
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29: A better life with Dr. Sanjay Gupta.
30: We all know how important it is to stay active as we age, especially as we get older. But I've come to realize that for as good as people are about getting their cardio in, a lot of older folks really don't seem to be doing the recommended amount of strength training or even understand why it's so important. It helps you stay functional and therefore independent for as long as possible. Certified strength and conditioning specialist Dana Santis says a great place to start is not with dumbbells or barbells, but with your body weight, which allows you to build strength while also learning how your body moves and where your limitations exist. It also reduces the risk of overwhelming your connective tissue, which adapts more slowly than muscles as we get older. Once you're comfortable, you can dial up that intensity, but do it slowly, do it carefully. I'm Dr. Sanjay Gupta, helping you live a better life.
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0: 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Let's check some traffic and weather with Paul Weber.
1: With a look at your Southern Bay Corp traffic this Friday morning, state police have no accidents to report. Around the metro, there's reports of a downed tree on Broadway and Little Rock. It's around the 1900 block. It's impacting all lanes. Other than that, let's buckle up and be careful. That's your Southern Bay Corp traffic. Southern Bay Corp, world builders for everyone, now serving Little Rock with the Arkansas Traffic Network. I'm Paul Weber.
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2: But there could be isolated thunderstorms in a few areas. Low temperatures will be around 75. Tomorrow, anticipate a mix of sun and clouds, later increasing cloud cover with the possibility of thunderstorms in some regions. Highs will reach 90. Moving on to Sunday, it will be mostly cloudy with a chance of thunderstorms throughout the day. High temperatures will be around 85 with humid conditions persisting. I'm AccuWeather meteorologist Jason Catarina.
0: And currently, we're up to 82 degrees right now. We have some rain in some places across central Arkansas this morning. It's News Radio 1029K. KARN. As we check in on the money news once again, we're about ready to open up the markets today, and we do that with Morgan Stanley Wealth Management's Jason Chacko. And Jason, good morning.
8: Good morning, Toby. Well, broad markets rallied back to positive territory for the week on Thursday. The Dow closed up 929 points, and the S&P 500 was able to climb 1.75%. Arkansas stocks posted gains for 11 of the 14 companies we follow, including new 52-week highs for Unity Group, Westrock Coffee, ArcBest, PAM Transportation, Murphy USA, and Simmons First. This morning, U.S. futures are pointing towards a positive start to a very busy Friday in line with international trading. Asian markets posted a 1.1% gain for China. Hong Kong rose 1.9%. India was up 2.3%. And the Japanese Nikkei jumped up 2.8% by their close. European markets are currently trading in positive territory as well. The London FTSE is up 1.1%. The French CAC 40 is up 1.8%. And the German DAX is currently up 1.6%. We'll watch those markets as they approach their close. That's all for now. Back with more here in 30 minutes. Toby?
0: All right. Thank you, Jason. We'll see if we'll see how SpaceX and the IPO goes this morning. That'll be interesting. Last few minutes to get in on the Travis Tritt tickets. Keywords are the frontmen. That's the opening act tonight at Simmons Bank Arena. 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
9: Fox News, I'm Therese Crowley. All over but the shooting and the signing, President Trump says the Iran war is over.
10: They will not only not have, they will not purchase, develop in any way, any shape, in any way, shape, or form, a nuclear weapon.
9: But U.S. reportedly dispatched four U.S. jets for the Vice President Vance Geneva signing, and the U.S. military had to again shoot down Iran attack drones targeting commercial ships. After beautifying Washington for America 250 and the weekend White House cage fight, President Trump's celebration season scarred by a giant etching of 8647 on the National Mall.
11: The Department of Interior is calling this an act of deranged vandalism, with authorities not only trying to figure out who did this, but also what caused the discoloration in the grass.
9: Fox Alexandria Hoff. Liftoff on the NASDAQ, Elon Musk's initial public offering of SpaceX stock. 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
12: From the News Radio 1029 KRN News Desk, I'm KRK4's Laura Monteverdi. An aquatic center in Pine Bluff closed Thursday after a person was found unresponsive at the center the day prior. Wednesday, June 10th, city officials say the person was found at the Carl Reddish Jr. Aquatic Center. Emergency responders were notified and responded to the center, but officials have not released any further details. City officials say updates about the center's reopening will be shared with the public as soon as they become available. And the Central Arkansas Development Council will begin accepting applications for the 2026 Summer Low-Income Home Energy Assistance Program, or LIHEAP, beginning July 6. They'll have special mass intake events planned across five Arkansas counties during the program's opening week. They'll be in Miller, Ouachita, Union, Columbia, and Pulaski counties from July 6th through the 10th. I'm KRK4's Laura Monteverdi from the News Radio 1029 KARN News Desk.
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14: From the News Radio 1029 KARN Weather Center, I'm Fox 16 Chief Meteorologist Joel Young. Expect a few scattered showers and storms to start the day on Friday, but will gradually dry out as we go through the day. Temperatures will be in the mid-70s to start, climbing up to 87 as we dry out in the afternoon. Then Friday night and Saturday morning, we're partly cloudy, maybe a brief shower with lows around 74. I'm Fox 16 Chief Meteorologist Joel Young from the Arkansas Storm Team at the News Radio 1029 KARN Weather Center.
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30: We've talked a lot about measles over the past year, but mumps has largely flown under the radar, even though it's been making a bit of a comeback as well. That's because fewer people are getting the MMR vaccine, which stands for measles, mumps, and rubella. The vaccine's been around for decades. It is effective. It is safe. What makes mumps outbreaks difficult to contain is that symptoms usually don't appear for 2 to 3 weeks after someone's been exposed. And that can make it hard to pin down where that exposure took place. And someone who is infected can transmit the virus to someone else before they are symptomatic. If you get sick, which could manifest like a run-of-the-mill respiratory virus or the telltale swelling of your cheeks and jaw, all you can really do at that point is to treat the symptoms and also isolate yourself so you don't infect anyone else. I'm Dr. Sanjay Gupta, helping you live a better life.
31: Hurt in a car? 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
0: Hi, good Friday morning to you. Welcome back to First News. It is the 12th of June. It's 36 minutes after 8 o'clock. We've got the Electric Cooperatives of Arkansas Open for Business Spotlight coming up. We're going to talk to the folks at the Soccer Center in West Little Rock. One, we're going to find out everything that they do there. So probably self-explanatory, right? Play a lot of soccer. But they're also going to be having some World Cup watch parties. So we'll get all the news on that coming up here in just a few moments. Also, final few minutes, get in on the Travis Tritt tickets. The frontmen will open the show, and that's the keywords today, the frontmen. Send that to 501-403-5276, and we'll get you in on that contest, on that drawing here in just a moment. But right now, let's check some traffic and weather with Paul Weber.
1: With a look at your Southern Bay Corp traffic this Friday morning, state police have no accidents to report. Around the metro, there's reports of a downed tree on Broadway and Little Rock. It's around the 1900 block. It's impacting all lanes. Other than that, let's buckle up and be careful. That's your Southern Bay Corp traffic. Southern Bay Corp, world builders for everyone. 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I'm Paul Weber.
2: Today, expect widely scattered thunderstorms in the morning, transitioning to mostly cloudy skies and humid conditions. The high will reach 87. Tonight, clouds will break with a chance of a thunderstorm in a few areas, remaining humid with a low of 75. Tomorrow, anticipate some sunshine, followed by increasing cloud cover and the possibility of a thunderstorm in some areas. It'll remain humid with a high of 90. Moving into Sunday, expect mostly cloudy skies with a chance of a thunderstorm, accompanied by humid conditions and a high of 85. I'm AccuWeather meteorologist Jason Caterina.
0: And currently, we're at 82 degrees right now. We have cloudy skies above central Arkansas. I got some rain showers in some spots as well. 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
29: A Better Life with Dr. Sanjay Gupta.
30: Breast cancer is the most common cancer among women in the world. And according to a new study out of the University of Washington School of Medicine, an estimated 3.5 million cases a year are expected by 2050. Now, the good news is we've gotten so much better at screening, earlier detection, and cutting-edge treatments in many countries, including here in the United States. But even here in America, black women have a death rate from breast cancer that is 40% higher than white women, a disparity that exists despite our world-class treatment infrastructure. So what can you do to lower your risk? Eat less red meat? Try your best to manage your blood sugar and your weight? Exercise is really important. Cut back on drinking, quit smoking. And remember this, you should start getting mammograms. At what age? 40. That's when you should start. I'm Dr. Sanjay Gupta, helping you live a better life.
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0: Hey, good Friday morning to you. Hopefully you get a good start to the final work day of the work week. Just about 20 minutes in front of 9 o'clock. And today in the Electric Cooperatives of Arkansas Open for Business Spotlight, got a great local company to talk about in the Soccer Center here in West Little Rock. And now joining us is Raouf Casasia, who is the owner of the Soccer Center here in Little Rock. And Raouf, welcome to the show. How are you this morning?
3: I'm great, sir. How about you?
0: Very good. We appreciate you joining us. Now, before we talk about the World Cup watch parties, can you give me an overview of the Soccer Center? What all goes on in the facility? I know it sounds self-explanatory, but tell us about the Soccer Center.
3: Sure. It's a 26,000 square foot indoor soccer center. We have three indoor turf fields that are meant for 5v5 small-sided soccer, which, you know, enhances, you know, touches play for adults and kids. And we have youth leagues, adult leagues, private trainings, camps, all kinds of stuff throughout the year.
0: Yeah, no, it sounds like a tremendous facility. So how do you decide, Raouf, to get into this business? So were you a soccer player back in the day, or are you just a big fan? How did this all come about for you?
3: All the above. I've played all my life. I'm not competitive anyway, but just recreational, and, mm-hmm. and my kid played. And we opened the retail shop back in 2018, and then during COVID decided it was either going to be shutting down the store or go big. So we decided to really go big and move the store to give everyone kind of that full experience of the retail shop, so that we have a pro shop as well as the indoor center. So it's something that you can't buy online, is that experience. So
0: that's
3: we wanted
0: right.
3: something to bring something to Little Rock that would be, you know, I traveled around with my kid and always like, oh, why don't we have one of these type of thing, and decided to go out and invest and do it.
0: Look, I've talked about this on the radio for several years now, about that it irritates me that we don't have more of these large athletic facilities here in our city, being, you know, one of these complexes that has, you know, 15 different soccer fields and 5 baseball fields, and you know, you see them you know, down the road in Benton and Bryan, you see them up in Northwest Arkansas.
3: Right, right.
0: Need to build them here. And so it's great that you're, you know, kind of paving the path to start this. I know, you're talking about 5-on-5 at the Soccer Center, but I really like that you're

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11: As well. So today the 2 o'clock game will be open around 12 o'clock. So you can come out for lunch as well. It's Canada playing today at noon and then U.S. at 8. But for the USA game, we'll be open, you know, call it 6 o'clock.
12: Nice. That'll be great. As we're talking with Raouf Casasilla, he's the owner of the Soccer Center in West Little Rock. It's right next to the Embassy Suites on Chenal Parkway, and we'll get the address here in just a minute for everybody. I want to go back to these tables, these VIP tables that you talked about. How does somebody book one of those tables with you?
11: You can go on thesoccercenter.com, mm-hmm. and the banner should be there, and all you got to do is click from there, and you can pick the game that you want, mm-hmm. and pick the times, and that's all you got to do. 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
12: Yeah, this would be great. I mean, if your kid has a birthday party coming up over the next 39 days, it's 40 days for the World Cup, but obviously day one was yesterday. So over the next 39, it'd be great to go watch a game and have the birthday party down there. It'd be all sorts of good fun. What's the? I know I was just explaining kind of where it is. What's the actual physical address of the Soccer Center?
11: It is 1015 Embassy Suites Drive. 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
12: 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The website, folks, is thesoccercenter.com is where you can find them. And I've been on the website. One really nice website, Raouf. You did a good job on that.
11: Thank you.
12: But secondly, a lot of great information about the World Cup watch parties, how to book a VIP table, all of that is right there at thesoccercenter.com at the website. And so, Raouf, this is going to be a lot of fun. Are you backing a team? Who's the team you're backing in the World Cup?
11: So I've got, you know, USA obviously have to back them up.
12: Yes.
11: We'll see how far they go.
12: Right.
11: My home country, Jordan, just, you know, it's their first time. And so that's going to be interesting watching them play.
12: Really? This is the first time that Jordan's ever been in the World Cup?
11: Yeah, I think with the expansion to the 48 teams, it gave them an end.
12: Awesome.
11: So, which is great. It gave four or five new countries that we're able to play this go around, and then my winner, I think, is going to be Spain.
12: Okay.
11: So as much as I want those other two countries to go far, I think the winner is going to be Spain.
12: Yeah, the top two teams I hear Spain and I hear France a lot. Those are the two that I seem to hear a ton about, and so definitely going to be watching them. I'll tell you what, Raouf, you know, I'm not opposed to putting a dollar or two on a game here and there. I did a little research and I found out that When the World Cup is in the Americas, North or South, that the teams from the Americas, they usually go a little further than they do when it's played in other parts of the world. And so I kind of put a little down on Colombia. I got a little down on Ecuador. So we'll see if maybe they can make a push for me this year as well.
11: Colombia is a good pick for you.
12: All right. I like that. I like when someone who knows soccer verifies it. That's a beautiful thing. So, Raouf, we're looking forward to the World Cup, and the World Cup watch parties at the Soccer Center should be a lot of fun. Great place. Really glad you're doing this for the community, and obviously it'd be great for people to come down and see the Soccer Center if they haven't been there before and learn how they can use it and what they can do there with the sport of soccer. But I appreciate you joining us this morning. Enjoy the month of the World Cup at the Soccer Center, and we'll talk again soon, Raouf.
11: Thank you very much for having me.
12: You bet. There goes Raouf Casasilla, and excuse me, he's the owner of the Soccer Center. Website, once again, thesoccercenter.com. 1015 Embassy Suites Drive is where you want to go for these watch parties over the next course of the next month. So we will let's check in on the five things that you need to know. Here is Jay Jones.
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0: Newsroom, I'm Jay Jones. Entergy Arkansas officials met with residents of Conway on Thursday to answer questions about a proposed data center and what the project of that size could mean to the state's power grid, electric rates, and future energy needs. The discussion comes as interest in large-scale data centers continues to grow across the country. A proposed data center in southwest Conway near Lawley Road would cover nearly 300 acres and is estimated to represent a $1 billion investment. The U.S. Department of Housing and Urban Development, HUD, is investigating grants awarded to People Trust Community Loan Fund. A development that comes as multiple Arkansas families say they've been left facing eviction after promised housing assistance payments stopped. The credit union ceased operations after regulators cited unsafe and unsound practices. Little Rock native Joshua Harris will compete for a $1 million grand prize after earning a spot on the new season of American Ninja Warrior. Harris will be taking on the obstacle course competition for the second time. He spent 6 years training in the sport of Ninja Warrior, a discipline that combines elements of gymnastics, rock climbing, and obstacle course racing. This week, Arkansas Comic-Con announced a pair of guests familiar to fans will be coming to the Natural State in September. Actor Peter Weller, best known for his role in RoboCop and RoboCop 2, and actor Danny Trejo, known for films like Machete, Desperado, and From Dusk Till Dawn, will also be meeting with guests at the event. Arkansas Comic-Con happens at the Arkansas State House Convention Center September 18th through 20th. If you've been waiting for a good excuse to dust off a fishing pole, Arkansas is giving everyone a free pass to hit the water this weekend. The Arkansas Free Fishing Weekend runs today through Sunday, meaning anyone can fish without buying a license. Anglers still have to follow all the other fishing regulations, including limits and size restrictions. From the KRN Newsroom, I'm Jay Jones.
1: All right. Thank you, Jay. We appreciate that. We do need to get our winner for the Travis Tritt tickets this morning. And so we're having you text in the keywords, the frontmen. They're going to be the opening act tonight, special guest with Travis Tritt at Simmons Bank Arena Theater inside Simmons Bank Arena. Our winner this morning coming out of the hat is... What do I got here? 2132-2132. Last four digits on the cell phone, and so we'll be getting in touch with them, getting them their tickets. Of course, all these tickets are digital. We send them right to your phone, so it's very easy. And you can just go right to Simmons Bank Arena and show them your tickets, and off into the concert you go this evening. Should be a great one. Travis Tritt's a tremendous artist, so should be a really good show. As far as the entertainment file, a big one coming out today at the movie theaters, PG-13 Disclosure Day. Steven Spielberg is bringing us this. Here's the write-up. Josh O'Connor from The Crown plays a cybersecurity expert who plans to reveal proof that aliens exist. He teams up with Emily Blunt, the weather girl, who suddenly develops bizarre powers and starts speaking in an alien tongue on TV. So, there you go. So, it should be a... Look, it's Steven Spielberg. The production's going to be out of this world, I'm sure. And then we'll see if the storyline's just as good. So, TV-wise, of course, going to be a lot of World Cup on this weekend. We're definitely UFC Freedom 250 on the Paramount Plus on Sunday night. I believe that's going to start at 7 o'clock Central Time. You'll also have the NHL and NBA Finals going on. My voice is now finally leaving. We're at the very last few minutes of the show, and the voice is going away now. But tons of World Cup games as well, so lots of things to be watching on the TV over the weekend. And I did see at the America 250, so Zac Brown is going to be singing the national anthem. Now, anybody who sings anywhere near the White House right now gets just lambasted online. And so Zac Brown came out. He was on the Pat McAfee show the other day, and he stood his ground, and I liked it. He said, here's his quote on the Pat McAfee show. He says, "I'm here for the troops. I'm here to honor America. This is patriotism, not politics for me." That's how this should be looked at. If you like UFC fights, if you don't like the fights, I understand it, then you're not going to watch. But if you like UFC fights, it doesn't matter what your politics are. This is celebrating America. I think this is a wonderful thing. I think it's great to you know, the White House is the people's house. And so this is great to see an event like this going on. And Zac Brown, very proud to be singing the national anthem on Sunday night at the UFC Freedom 250. So it should be a lot of fun. And they're saying, you know, it's only like 1,400 people inside on the White House lawn, but then like 85,000 people are going to be next door to venue that they'll be able to watch on some of the big screens and stuff that they're setting up. So they'll be part of it as well down there by the mall. So should be awesome. Looking forward to that on Sunday night. So, all right, we'll be right back to wrap things up here on the Friday edition of First News. It's News Radio 102.9 KARN.
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3: A better life with Dr. Sanjay Gupta.
4: Breast cancer is the most common cancer among women in the world. And according to a new study out of the University of Washington School of Medicine, an estimated 3.5 million cases a year are expected by 2050. Now, the good news is we've gotten so much better at screening, earlier detection, and cutting-edge treatments in many countries, including here in the United States. But even here in America, black women have a death rate from breast cancer that is 40% higher than white women, a disparity that exists despite our world-class treatment infrastructure. So what can you do to lower your risk? Eat less red meat? Try your best to manage your blood sugar and your weight? Exercise is really important. Cut back on drinking, quit smoking. And remember this, you should start getting mammograms. At what age? 40. That's when you should start. I'm Dr. Sanjay Gupta, helping you live a better life.
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10: All right, let's see. Weather looks a bit cloudy. Uh-oh.
11: What's wrong?
10: I see you got a traffic tie-up on the main drag.
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1: And welcome back to First News as we get set to wrap up the Friday edition, 57 minutes after 8 o'clock. Let's check in on the traffic and weather one final time. We do that with Paul Weber.
14: With a look at your Southern Bay Corp traffic this Friday morning, state police have no accidents to report. Around the metro, there's reports of a downed tree on Broadway and Little Rock. It's around the 1900 block. It's impacting all lanes. Other than that, let's buckle up and be careful. That's your Southern Bay Corp traffic. Southern Bay Corp, well builders for everyone. Now serving Little Rock with the Arkansas Traffic Network. I'm Paul Weber.
17: Today, expect scattered thunderstorms in the morning, transitioning to mostly cloudy skies with high temperatures reaching 87. Tonight, clouds will gradually decrease, but there could be isolated thunderstorms in a few areas. Low temperatures will be around 75. Tomorrow, anticipate a mix of sun and clouds, later increasing cloud cover with the possibility of thunderstorms in some regions. Highs will reach 90. Moving on to Sunday, it will be mostly cloudy with a chance of thunderstorms throughout the day. High temperatures will be around 85 with humid conditions persisting. I'm AccuWeather meteorologist Jason Catterson. Pratt Arena.
1: And currently, we're sitting at 81 degrees, cloudy skies, a little bit of rain moving through central Arkansas in spots as well. It's News Radio 102.9 KARN.
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1: All right, looking at the stock market this morning on the final look at the money news. The Dow up 64 points, or up 300 right out of the gate, but now up 64 points. The NASDAQ went down 127 points out of the gates, and so I don't see an update on SpaceX. I don't know if maybe the IPO takes place at a certain time, but I haven't seen any movement off the $135 for the IPO on that so far. Getting ready for the Monday edition of, in fact, I'm going to be out Monday and Tuesday, so my friend Scott Romine is going to fill in for me, and so make sure you treat him nice. He's going to have a lot of fun information for you next week, so make sure to tune in for that on Monday and Tuesday. Of course, this afternoon, it's First Amendment Friday, brought to you by TotalWealth.com on the Finnegan Show at 4 o'clock this afternoon. Have a great weekend, and of course, we will see you promptly at 6 a.m. tomorrow morning, or that'll be Monday morning, right back here.
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18: Very dishonorable people to deal with. I'm Dave Anthony, Fox News. President Trump just posted that about Iran on Truth Social, writing the terms Iran leaked out have nothing to do with the terms they were agreed to in writing. As Iran state media reports, it's false. A deal could be signed Sunday, the day after the president said
19: they have agreed never to have a nuclear weapon, something that we insisted on. That was the whole purpose. That was 95% of it.
18: Fox's Alexandria Hoff is at the White House.
20: Axios reporting the deal would provide sanctions relief linked to compliance and would keep the Strait of Hormuz open and toll-free. But Iranian state media is now reporting that any terms involving the strait will be resolved as a regional matter jointly decided between Tehran and Oman. President Trump has consistently said Oman will not be involved in this. So clearly there is still some sorting out in these final terms. Through all of this, though, the military reality remains. The U.S. forces shot down two Iranian attack drones that U.S. officials say were trying to attack vessels, commercial vessels in the Strait of Hormuz.
18: There's a lot of tornado damage in parts of Indiana and Illinois where this man was hurt in Streeter. Police rescued him from the rubble of his home that came down on top of his family.
21: Oh, my God. Are you okay?
22: I think I got a broken leg.
21: You got a broken leg?
22: I think so.
21: Oh, my God.
22: I got her out.
21: Okay.
22: But I can't get out.
18: A man was killed in Iowa when a tree fell on him during a storm there. And in addition to all the tornado damage, there are about 350,000 power outages in Illinois and Indiana. Back to that Iran deal. Amid all the talk, the stock market is mixed so far today. Up for the Dow a little, down for the NASDAQ. And one stock that may take off is SpaceX. Still awaiting the first trades this morning in the biggest initial public offering ever that could make CEO Elon Musk the first trillionaire and some of his employees at SpaceX millionaires. 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
27: 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And by any standard, Bahidi's considered more radical than maybe even the regime that was there before. Putting this guy with such a bloody, murderous record at the top of the Revolutionary Guard Corps confirms the regime is not moderating under pressure. On the contrary, they're going to double down on men who's on careers of people who have been built on hostage taking, assassination, domestic repression and torture and of people. And by any standard, he is considered as radical as the regime's hardline elite that was in power.
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27: You know, there's something big Americans keep forgetting about, you know, behind the news cycles, behind the tariff wars, the conflicts, war, ICE raids here at home. Behind all of this, there's an uncomfortable truth that we need to admit. 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
6: In other sports news, this Sunday, President Trump is hosting a UFC fight on the White House lawn. Yep. Trump is the only 80-year-old yelling, "Get on my lawn!"
8: Okay, that's kind of half funny. I smiled. It wasn't a yuck-yuck, but it was kind of an interesting turn. Get on my lawn! Democrats, they try too hard. It is the Chris Plant Show. Happy Friday to you. Friday-luia. Mike Opelka, my name, in for my friend Chris Plant. And yes, it is the weekend, the big weekend upon us, with a whole bunch of things that could be coming together rather quickly. Sunday, of course, is Flag Day. It's also the president's birthday. And the UFC fight. I've been watching videos showing the setup for this event. We know there's that attempt to derail the UFC fight, that because the Democrats have to ruin everything. I just laugh at this. You have this UFC fight. It's a gigantic sporting event. There will be millions of people tuned in here in America and around the world to see it. The UFC fights are a big stinking deal, as well as a profitable thing. The president likes them. I've never been to one. I'm not really that interested in them, but I think it's okay. Why not? But the left is freaking out, and they're worried that this is crazy. We had Al Sharpton a couple weeks ago saying that it's a return to the time when slaves would be forced to fight each other in front of the master. Really? These people are making millions? And I know that the attendees of this fight, it's mostly going to be military personnel. The tickets have been given to members of our military to attend. It's fantastic to me. Fantastic. Now, Marco Rubio, perhaps you've heard of him, Secretary of State Marco Rubio, was talking about this. They had a signing event at the White House with Dana White, the guy who's head of the UFC. and he was talking specifically about this event.
9: The White House is the people's house. It belongs to the people of the United States. The American 250 celebration belongs to the people of the United States. And there are millions and millions of Americans from all walks of life that are not necessarily attuned to politics or the financial markets or anything else, but they love the sport. And every Saturday, we got a big event once a month, they're tuning in and they're watching and they host it. For them to be able to see this event with their White House in the background as part of our celebration as a country in our 250 years, I think is a gift to the American people. That's what Saturday Sunday is about. It's a gift to the American people. They're going to see their White House in their capital on their nation's birthday celebrating with a historic event. We could have had a band, and we have great bands. We could have done a Shakespeare in the Park production. There are a lot of things we could have done with it, but this one will have people watching probably over, what, a billion people all over the world. A billion people all over the world will be watching America celebrate its 250th birthday with the White House in the background and some of the best athletes in the world in that octagon. And we're happy to be a part of that, and we're happy to be a part of all the things we're going to be working on together in the years to come.
8: So this is great. I think that's an excellent way to phrase it. But Marco Rubio was also having a little fun with this event yesterday. He continued at this signing the agreement with Dana White.
9: We're really excited about Sunday. We're never going to see anything like that again, guys, ever. I was there late last night. They were testing the pyrotechnics. I'm not going to give away anything other than to say they work. It was good. Secret Service wasn't as excited by the explosions, but everybody else. And what they...
8: I would like to see some of the rooftop cameras that may be showing the pyrotechnics they were testing last night. I can tell you, the president held the last day of the RNC for his second attempt to win the presidency. The last day of the RNC was held on the South Lawn of the White House, and the pyrotechnics were amazing after the final night. So I'm hoping we'll see some great pyrotechnics there as well. But Rubio, again, trolling.
9: And what they built out there is phenomenal. We'll never see it again. Although the president's threatening to leave it permanently. You heard that, right? He's threatening to leave the gym. Just don't know. Maybe, you know, we'll just host weekly fights between people and politics, you know, and and settle our scores that way. But all kidding aside, Sunday is an unbelievable, historic, I think never to be repeated until next year, experience for the American people to be able to see a...
8: Yeah, let's explain. I think he's jerking the chain of the left and the mainstream media. I know the president respects the White House too much to leave the UFC octagon out there. Oh, yeah, we're going to do this every year. Although, I know we talked about it yesterday, about having some members of both parties on the undercard. One of you suggested it yesterday. It was a great idea. Absolutely a hilarious idea. So I'm all in on that. As I said, we're keeping our eyes on a lot of different things going. The deal that the president said was happening yesterday, we're still waiting to get full confirmation that the Iranian leadership, whoever the heck that is, will actually make the agreement, but then live up to the agreement. Because we've had deals with the Iranians in the past, and they don't follow up. They just do whatever the heck they want. I do think the threat of the bombing them into the Stone Age that was made yesterday really brought the Iranians to the table. We will see. And it will likely be the vice president who will be the person that attends the signing ceremony. Now, will that screw up the views plans of having J.D. Vance on the show? We mentioned that announcement broke yesterday near the end of the program that the View will be hosting J.D. Vance. The announcement elicited some interesting response from the audience gathered, in case you missed it, because you were here listening to this show, of course.
10: This will be one of many questions that we're going to be asking our guest on Tuesday. We are going to be joined at the table by Vice President J.D. Vance. We'll be right back.
8: Did you hear the little gasp there? There was a little bit of, wait a minute, hold on a second, listen.
10: Our guest on Tuesday. We are going to be joined at the table by Vice President J.D. Vance. We'll be right back.
8: the producers standing on the sides have to clap to get the audience to applaud. They're not pleased about this. J.D. Vance showing up. Will the ladies of The View behave? Well, the ironically named Joy Behar won't be there because she's on some summer hiatus, which usually, in Hollywood parlance, usually meant that somebody was getting some work done, as they say. I doubt that. She's actually doing a show over in Europe. They're off most of the summer anyway, these people. But on Tuesday, scheduled to be on the panel, J.D. Vance. I think J.D. Vance can handle the ladies on The View. It'll be interesting, though, because if we go back to just a few weeks ago, March 31st of this year, The View was not so kind in their opinions of J.D. Vance and his wife, Sonny Hostin in particular.
1: I just think it's a difficult thing to talk about because you don't know what's going on in a marriage, and she's sitting there, she's you know, married to the vice president. She was a Democrat in 2014. She's pregnant now. But I will say that it just couldn't be me.
8: Now, interesting. She's saying, I think it's difficult to talk about people and their marriage and what's going on, but I'm going to talk about it. But she does it from her own standpoint. And by the way, Donald Trump was a registered Democrat not long before he had his awakening and conversion and became a Republican. But continue, madam.
1: Wouldn't be me. I think our country's in an existential crisis. This is not a game.
8: We're in a crisis. Okay, everything's a crisis to these people. A crisis.
1: I think your values need to align, especially times like this. And some things are deal breakers. I mean, one of the things that he said about his wife's religion, she's Hindu, he said, I do hope eventually that she is somehow moved by the same thing that I was moved in by church. Yeah, honestly, I do wish that because I believe in the Christian gospel and I hope eventually my wife comes to see it that way. And she has said that her Hindu parents, you know, she's of Indian heritage, their Hindu faith is what made them great parents. And she doesn't want to separate from that.
8: So you can claim that she doesn't want to separate from that? People evolve. I thought that was the creed of the Democrat. People evolve. Oh, you're not allowed to. This is, and of course the rest of the harpies have to jump in here, particularly the ironically named Joy Behar.
1: I think when your spouse is saying, I want you to be a different religion, I don't know, that's something that's just very far apart.
7: The whole political scene right now is weird because people, like you say, she was a Democrat till 2014.
11: Mm-hmm.
7: Her husband called Trump a moral disaster. Mm-hmm. And yet here they are kissing his butt every day. It's unbelievable to me how many people have done a 180 on everything that they believed before for power and money.
8: Interesting. Joy Behar is saying that this is all being done for power and money, and she finds that reprehensible. She doesn't like that at all. And it was, oh gosh, how many days ago, how many months ago, how many years ago was it? Oh no, it was like 2 days ago when Sonny Hostin said she could hold her nose to vote for Graham Platner if it meant getting him elected as a senator, because why, Sonny?
13: It's time for Democrats to stop that nonsense, put emotions on the side, let's be strategic, let's get some power.
8: Yeah, so it's okay when it's your team. It's not okay when it's somebody on the other side, because it's an existential crisis, for gosh sakes. It's just, it's too much. These people, they are just so hypocritical at every turn. We talked earlier about the announcement, and I think it's fake, Gavin Newsom having some fun on his soon-to-be-released podcast episode today with Hunter Biden, saying that he and Hunter would be the great ticket for 2028, and we were looking to give them some campaign slogans, some nicknames, etc. A lot of you have dived in at 888-630-9625. We're going to drop in on some of those. But Chris in South Carolina called with a thought about the UFC. Chris, welcome to the Chris Plant Show.
14: Thank you very much, Chris. It's a pleasure to be here.
8: Well, do you? What's going on? Do you have medication you need to take? There's an alarm going off.
11: No. That's my car telling me.
8: Okay. All right.
11: Yeah, the reason I was calling was you were talking about an undercard for the next UFC fight. And I think it would be telling the American people if we had Mitch McConnell and Nancy Pelosi go at it.
8: Oh, my God.
11: And you know, the other thing would be, you know, they probably would be doing it in, like those golf cart things you drive around Costco in.
8: Oh, and yeah, so the little scooter carts.
11: Yeah, it'd be kind of a mix between UFC and, like, those robot killing shows.
8: Yeah, actually, it'd be kind of like a demolition derby with Nancy and Mitch in the grocery store electric carts going at it. I like it, Chris. A very good idea. Thank you. Let's grab one more here off the political topic in terms of Hunter and Gavin. Ed in Alexandria has a thought about The View. Hey, Ed.
12: Hi, good morning. I just don't think it's a good idea to go on The View, Vice President Vance. It's giving credence. It's giving just acknowledgement that these people are actually, you know, smart, legitimate, serious people. That, no, I think that's a bad idea, and his handler shouldn't have done that. So that's the one thing. And I know we talked a little bit about naming the news network. I came up with Loon. I think you'd like this one. Losers Overlooking Objective News. Loon, the Loon Network.
8: The Loon Network. We talked about that earlier in the week. Where are Scott Pelley and Jim Acosta and all these other people going to go? Maybe to the Loon Network. Losers Overlooking, what was the second O? Objective News.
12: Objective News.
8: Very good. Very good. Thank you. Thank you. Very good. Losers Overlooking Objective News. We'll take a break when we get back. We'll have a little more fun with some of the names for Gavin Newsom and Hunter Biden. It's Mike Opelka in for Chris Plant on The Chris Plant Show.
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3: Fox News, I'm CJ Papa. President Trump pushing back hard on a report out of Iran about the peace deal on Truth Social. He wrote, the terms that Iran leaked to the fake news have nothing to do with the terms that were agreed to in writing. He called it a weak and pathetic statement on having a deal bears no relation to the truth. The opening bell at the NASDAQ earlier. Rings in the debut of SpaceX rocketing onto the platform, the founder Elon Musk.
4: There also have to be things that get you excited about the future.
3: Adding,
4: you can't wait to see what happens next. And that's the future that SpaceX wants to bring to you.
3: And the company says it sold all the shares it made available. 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
5: 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A man accused of killing his wife in Benton County has now died while in custody. 70-year-old Mark Brummel died on Tuesday. He was charged with attempted capital murder and aggravated assault. Police say he shot his wife because he was battling cancer and didn't want to leave her behind. He then got into an argument with his son, who called police. The victim, Mary Brummel, was taken to the hospital where she later died. A man has been sentenced for a string of bank robberies, including one in Arkansas. Freddie Najil is from Memphis, Tennessee. He will spend about 17 and a half years in federal prison without parole. In 2024, he robbed banks in Arkansas, Tennessee, and Mississippi. In total, he stole more than $37,000. Texarkana, Arkansas police are investigating after finding human remains in the area. Police were called to the scene near Delaware and Ray Street just before 3 p.m. Thursday. Police first found two abandoned vehicles, which they linked to two missing men from North Louisiana. Officers then found the remains a few blocks away. They have not said if the two findings are related. Entergy fielded community questions about a proposed data center and what it could mean for electric rates and the power grid in Conway. During a community meeting, company leaders told residents no agreement has been signed. They say any project would require approval from the Arkansas Public Service Commission. I'm Fox 16's Ashley King from the News Radio 102.9 KARN News Desk.
6: From the News Radio 102.9 KARN Weather Center, I'm KRK and Fox 16's meteorologist Juliana Cullen. We're going to have some scattered showers throughout the morning commute on your Friday. Could be some instances of moderate to heavy rain, but it is going to be scattered. So not everyone wakes up to rain out the door for this morning. And we should start to dry out by the afternoon hours. But the rain this morning should keep us a little cooler. Still going to be humid today, but highs will only be in the upper 80s. As we move towards the weekend, though, we are going to start to warm up, but some off and on showers will still be possible. This is meteorologist Juliana Cullen with your forecast.
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13: A Better Life with Dr. Sanjay Gupta.
14: We all know how important it is to stay active as we age, especially as we get older. But I've come to realize that for as good as people are about getting their cardio in, a lot of older folks really don't seem to be doing the recommended amount of strength training or even understand why it's so important. It helps you stay functional and therefore independent for as long as possible. Certified strength and conditioning specialist Dana Santis says a great place to start is not with dumbbells or barbells, but with your body weight, which allows you to build strength while also learning how your body moves and where your limitations exist. It also reduces the risk of overwhelming your connective tissue, which adapts more slowly than muscles as we get older. Once you're comfortable, you can dial up that intensity, but do it slowly, do it carefully. I'm Dr. Sanjay Gupta, helping you live a better life.

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3: People, Mark Wayne Mullen's address not getting enough attention, so I want to point to it a little bit here. The secretary talking about how many of the missing girls, these are young girls who have been found. Thank God for the people of ICE, the people of Homeland Security. This is cut one, Michael.
4: I tell people that I haven't quit smiling since I've been Secretary of Department of Homeland Security, but I have to take that back because when we start digging into these cases and you start hearing the absolute horrific things that took place underneath the Biden administration, under true neglect at best and criminal at worst, to allow 450,000 kids to go missing throughout this country.
3: 450,000 kids. 450,000 children. They always talk about, Nancy Pelosi is always going, that's for the children. I want to make sure this, everything I do for the children. The secretary talked about how important this issue is for President Trump.
4: President Trump has made it a point to go find these kids. And because of our partnership with HHS and DOJ, Department of Homeland Security, truly using the best of the best, which the Democrats sometimes want to demonize, because a lot of times this is ICE, this is HSI, this is CBP. These individuals that the Democrats seem to want to defund, but because of President Trump, we finally funded them for 3 years. We're able to push and go find these kids.
3: It's really a mission, an important mission. Why is this such an important mission? When you get into the details about the treatment of these kids, and again, 450,000, well, we got a big number from the secretary yesterday about how many they have found and how they were treated.
4: We found 146,000 kids so far. 146,000 kids. We still have nearly 300,000 missing. We're investigating reports to where some of these kids claim that they were raped 600 to 700 times. I don't care who you are. I don't care if you have kids, if you don't have kids, I don't care if you're a liberal, you're independent, you're a Democrat, you're a Republican. If you can't stand for law enforcement to go find these kids, who are you? Who are you?
3: It's a great question. And it should be a unifying issue. These children who, under no fault of their own, were brought to this country and then basically sold or trafficked into this country in staggering numbers. And we have rescued 146,000 of these kids. But that does mean there's still 300,000 plus out there. And when we talk about how can this happen, well, the secretary talked about where they were found.
4: Every leader should understand what's going on. And do you know where we're finding the most of them? Sanctuary cities. Because they know they're safe. That's why they're called sanctuary cities. Because of President Trump's leadership, we're going into those sanctuary cities.
3: Because President Trump's leadership, Tom Homan's commitment, and the dedication that was shown with the allocation of the funds that will make sure this happens going forward, we're going to go into those cities. And the Secretary of Homeland Security, Mark Wayne Mullen,

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7: It is the Chris Plant Show. Michael Pelka, my name, sitting in for my friend. And golly, Bob, howdy, it got late fast, didn't it? I have barely a little more than a half an hour. And then Chris returns on Monday, and I have truly being here, especially with this audience, a reactive audience, which I love, all of you. Talking earlier about Hunter Biden and possibly the vice presidential candidate, along with Gavin Newsom, and challenging people to come up with the appropriate slogans for these two. Eric is calling from Ashburn, Virginia. Eric, welcome to the Chris Plant Show.
8: Hey, Michael, how you doing?
7: Good, sir. Good, sir. You got one for us? A good one?
8: I got one for you. The Showman and the Snowman.
7: Wow. The Showman and the Snowman. Yeah, let's hope it's not. Let's hope he's still not the Snowman. Hunter Biden, he would never have lost his cocaine in the White House, would he? No, never.
8: They're still looking for the person who left it behind.
7: That's true. That's very good. Thank you, Eric. Appreciate you. Let's go to Michigan, where Aaron is under the watchful eye of Big Gretch, I'm sure. Aaron, welcome to the Chris Plant Show. You got a thought for us?
9: Yes, I do, sir. Up in smoke for both Newsom and Hunter.
7: Yeah, it works on two levels. It works on the fires and it works on the pipe, as it were. Very well done. Well,
9: thank you, sir.
7: Nice and efficient. That's what we love. I have to get to a couple of stories. I've been talking about the Democrats' swing towards socialism, and I really feel like what we are seeing is a party in transition. Well, as we talked about it earlier this week, and I've been trying to keep my eyes on it, there's a great piece in Town Hall today about Democrats becoming all one thing or all the other. That's the headline. Scott Hoganson on it. I'll give you just a hip tip, but if you're a Town Hall reader, you know it. It feels like there's a big shift happening. I said that carefully. Shift happens. Michael Pelka in for Chris Plant on The Chris Plant Show.
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10: News. I'm Therese Crowley. After President Trump declared we ended the war with Iran pending a signed deal, the first positive public word from Iran, Foreign Minister Arachi posting the Islamabad memo of understanding has never been closer. Pending its finalization, the media should refrain from entering speculation about its content. After President Trump complained that Iran had leaked bogus details to the fake news. Liftoff on the NASDAQ, Elon Musk's initial public offering of SpaceX stock at $135 a share.
11: You can't wait to see what happens next. And that's the future that SpaceX wants to bring to you.
10: SpaceX sold all half billion shares. JFK Airport Terminal 4 in New York reopened after a passenger told an airline worker she had a bomb in her bag. She was arrested. Terminal 4 departures shut down for a bomb squad sweep. All clear. 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
12: 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A man accused of killing his wife in Benton County has now died while in custody. 70-year-old Mark Brummel died on Tuesday. He was charged with attempted capital murder and aggravated assault. Police say he shot his wife because he was battling cancer and didn't want to leave her behind. He then got into an argument with his son, who called police. The victim, Mary Brummel, was taken to the hospital where she later died. A man has been sentenced for a string of bank robberies, including one in Arkansas. Freddie Najil is from Memphis, Tennessee. He will spend about 17 and a half years in federal prison without parole. In 2024, he robbed banks in Arkansas, Tennessee, and Mississippi. In total, he stole more than $37,000. Texarkana, Arkansas police are investigating after finding human remains in the area. Police were called to the scene near Delaware and Ray Street just before 3 p.m. Thursday. Police first found two abandoned vehicles, which they linked to two missing men from North Louisiana. Officers then found the remains a few blocks away. They have not said if the two findings are related. Entergy fielded community questions about a proposed data center and what it could mean for electric rates and the power grid in Conway. During a community meeting, company leaders told residents no agreement has been signed. They say any project would require approval from the Arkansas Public Service Commission. I'm Fox 16's Ashley King from the News Radio 1029 KRN News Desk.
13: From the News Radio 1029 KRN Weather Center, I'm KRK and Fox 16's meteorologist Juliana Cullen. We're going to have some scattered showers throughout the morning commute on your Friday. Could be some instances of moderate to heavy rain, but it is going to be scattered. So not everyone wakes up to rain out the door for this morning. And we should start to dry out by the afternoon hours. But the rain this morning should keep us a little cooler. Still going to be humid today, but highs will only be in the upper 80s. As we move towards the weekend, though, we are going to start to warm up, but some off and on showers will still be possible. This is meteorologist Juliana Cullen with your forecast.
14: HFOTUSA.org.

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0: That's nature, that's right.
4: That's the setup here. There have been discussions about ending all of the nuclear facilities in Iran, getting rid of everything. Those three nuclear stores that they have, that's where they know about all that material. We're gonna destroy and get all of the enriched material. And let's see. And yeah, I mean that's it. I don't know how much more I can tell you. It's just like I think it's fascinating. I want to compliment the Trump administration, by the way, for being so forthcoming here. I know this is a high-stakes negotiation, but also built into all of this is not only their diplomatic efforts, but the necessity to reach the American people and let everybody know everything that they can about what's going on. And I appreciate the White House because they thought to themselves, well, where better to go than the Vince Show? And I thought, yeah, I'll do that. As soon as we ended the podcast this morning, jumped on that call, gathered some intel. There you go. I've got a lot more ahead on the Vince Show.
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3: And it's just one of my favorite pictures of Mitt Romney. It's so funny. And luckily, he never became the Secretary of State. Imagine. Just imagine how much evidence would have been destroyed if that guy was in charge of anything important. I can't even believe he was a presidential nominee. What were we thinking, Jim? The guy who created Obamacare in Massachusetts running against the guy who created Obamacare. What were we thinking in 2012? Sorry, sometimes we all hit our heads collectively. That was definitely one of those moments. But they accused her of being a traitor for this. And here she is now. President Trump said, I'll tell you what, I'm making Tulsi Gabbard the director of national intelligence. And what is Tulsi's job? To get rid of the deep state, to shrink the lunatics within the federal government, just get rid of as many of them as she can, to expose the truth about all sorts of important things. They've been declassifying things like crazy. And to reveal especially concerns, the truth about the state of America's elections. Tulsi Gabbard's been all over that. And this, the truth about dangerous viruses and the hand that bad actors inside of our government have had in generating them. Here she is doing the job. I voted for this. And as Tulsi Gabbard has to walk away because she needs to attend to her husband's health, he's got aggressive cancer that she needs to be with him. This job is all-consuming, this director of national intelligence job, but so is cancer, and that's the most important thing. She's got to be with her husband. As she does that, my gratitude and my prayers are with her. More ahead on The Vince Show.
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20: Colleague of mine was telling me the other day about how their Instagram feed is filled with videos, most of them kind of funny, about how grandparents and friends tend to bulldoze new parents out of the way to get to see their baby. As a dad of three daughters, I know how life really does become all about them the moment those kids are born.

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8: And responded to Scott Pressler with a single word, grifter. He attacked him. Grifter means, you know, somebody who takes a position because they were paid to take it or something. Scott Pressler was paid to take the Save America Act position? Is that what you're saying? What are you saying? Because it just looks like you're defaming him with an emotionally incontinent attack. Grifter! What are you even talking about, grifter? So you attack Scott Pressler for fighting for the thing that the majority of the country wants? Again, this all comes down to demonstrating that President Trump was right to join the effort to fire him. And thank you to Texas voters for doing that very thing. 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
7: Both sides say it's close. I'm Chris Foster of Fox News. A deal to end the conflict with Iran is expected to be signed within the next few days, a senior White House official says. President Trump says what's being reported by Iran state media about the agreement is untrue.
8: President Trump posting this morning to rumors that Iran would receive billions of dollars up front, posting the terms that Iran leaked out to the fake news have nothing to do with the terms that were agreed to in writing. What they said, including their weak and pathetic statement on having a deal, bears no relation to the truth. Very dishonorable people to deal with. With them, there is no such thing as dealing in good faith. Amazing. Iran's foreign minister saying the Islamabad Memorandum of Understanding has never been closer.
7: Fox's Lucas Tomlinson. Now, Pakistan's foreign minister says the text of a deal is final and agreed to. With all this optimism, oil prices are falling, down around 4% since yesterday. The suspect is dead after a mass shooting and standoff in Midland, Texas.
9: At least one person was killed. Midland Memorial Hospital revealing it received 9 victims from the incident, noting 3 have been discharged, 3 are still in surgery, and 2 are in stable condition.
10: Our thoughts and our prayers are with these families, with the community of Midland, and with all of those that were involved today.
9: The mayor stressing the investigation into the shooting is ongoing. Kristen Goodwin, Fox News.
7: A federal judge in D.C. says President Trump's name still has to come off the Kennedy Center by today.
11: U.S. District Judge Christopher Cooper denied a request to pause his earlier ruling. Late Thursday, the Justice Department filed a last-minute appeal on behalf of the Kennedy Center's Trump-appointed Board of Trustees, seeking to keep the president's name on the building. Judge Cooper ruled on May 29th that Trump's name was illegally added to the John F. Kennedy Center for the Performing Arts, finding only Congress could change its name, and ordered all references to Trump must be removed by June 12th.
7: Fox's Carmen Roberts. 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
14: 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A man who robbed three banks in 3 months, including one in Arkansas, will spend nearly 20 years in prison. Freddie Najil of Memphis was sentenced to spend 17 and a half years in federal prison without the possibility of parole. In 2024, he robbed banks in Arkansas, Tennessee, and Mississippi, stealing more than $37,000. A suspect has died after he was arrested for killing his wife in Sulphur Springs. Police say 70-year-old Mark Bramell died on Tuesday, accused of shooting his wife and himself. He was battling cancer and told officers he couldn't take the pain anymore and didn't want to leave his wife behind. One thing soccer fans will all be looking at this summer is the World Cup field. Turns out one of the designers is right here from Arkansas. Trey Rogers also helped design the fields the last time the U.S. hosted in 1994. He's a University of Arkansas alum and now teaches at the University of Michigan. This time FIFA chose a former student of his to lead the efforts for this World Cup, but the student reached out to get his input. After extensive research and preparation to get the right mix of Kentucky bluegrass and rye, they're excited to watch the action. First match for the U.S. is today against Paraguay. I'm KRK Sincere Tonsil from the News Radio 1029 KARN News Desk.
15: 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For tonight, a low temperature of 74 degrees with just a slight chance for a few stray showers. It'll be very warm and somewhat humid on Saturday, 92 and a 30% chance for isolated showers and thunderstorms. 75 degrees for tomorrow night, and then up to 85 on Sunday with a 40% chance for showers and storms. I'm KRK Chief Meteorologist Todd Yacobian from the News Radio 102.9 KRN Weather Center.
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17: How did I lose weight? And I did. Lean, right here. I did. 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
3: Fox News, I'm John Saucier. President Trump saying there's a deal with Iran to end the fighting. Indiana Senator Jim Banks on Fox says,
4: "We are where we are today because of Obama's Iran nuclear deal and Joe Biden trying to appease Iran rather than be tough on them. And President Trump has been very tough on them, and that's why we're about to see a historic deal that will bring peace to the Middle East."
3: Iran has been claiming no deals agreed to, but Pakistan, who's been mediating, they say there is a text in place for a deal. A defense team for the suspect charged with assassinating Charlie Kirk, attorney Richard Novak, insists the prosecution is attempting to sway public opinion before this trial begins.
5: What we are talking about is the state, without any guidance from this court, going out and trying to influence the public perception of this case.
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10: A better life with Dr. Sanjay Gupta.
11: People have started using AI for all sorts of things, but I cannot think of an area where the stakes are higher than your health. First of all, I'll tell you this. I know doctors who have cracked some seemingly impossible cases with the help of AI, so it can be a powerful tool. But AI can also hallucinate, provide bad advice, and be just as confident when it does that. If you do decide to plug any personal medical information into one of these chatbots, you should know that while the companies that created them have robust privacy protections in place, they are not bound by HIPAA, like your healthcare provider is. Whatever the advice presented to you, take it with a degree of healthy skepticism. Always get a second opinion. And remember, if you ever experience concerning symptoms, skip the AI consult and head straight to the ER. I'm Dr. Sanjay Gupta, helping you live a better life.
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0: 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You want me to check your weather?
1: Yeah, please.
0: All right, let's see. Weather looks a bit cloudy. Uh-oh.
1: What's wrong?
0: I see you got a traffic tie-up on the main drag.
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0: 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Just beyond the backup.
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11: We've talked a lot about measles over the past year, but mumps has largely flown under the radar, even though it's been making a bit of a comeback as well. That's because fewer people are getting the MMR vaccine, which stands for measles, mumps, and rubella. The vaccine's been around for decades. It is effective. It is safe. What makes mumps outbreaks difficult to contain is that symptoms usually don't appear for 2 to 3 weeks after someone's been exposed, and that can make it hard to pin down where that exposure took place. And someone who is infected can transmit the virus to someone else before they are symptomatic. If you get sick, which could manifest like a run-of-the-mill respiratory virus or the telltale swelling of your cheeks and jaw, all you can really do at that point is to treat the symptoms and also isolate yourself so you don't infect anyone else. I'm Dr. Sanjay Gupta, helping you live a better life.
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2: Of interesting things happening. Secretary of State Cole Jester was here and talking about the wonderful artifacts, including one of the original Bibles that the first Congress had printed here in the United States that's on exhibit at the state capitol. And they're going to have the special ceremony on June the 30th. And Wall Builders was, the secretary asked me to mention that was one of the groups that helped facilitate this. But as always, folks, now it is indeed First Amendment Friday, brought to you by Lucas Total Wealth or TotalWealth.com. So 501-403-5276, your chance to win a $50 gift card for Fort Thompson, and get that. Now, there's a couple of good other stories. When I was in Washington, D.C. recently for the Memorial Day concert, I actually was blessed to meet three of our Arkansas Army National Guardsmen that are on patrol up in Washington, D.C., assisting the D.C. Metropolitan Police Department, a part of, they call this D.C. Safe and Beautiful. And a new group from the 39th Infantry Brigade Combat Team are now going to be deployed to Washington, D.C. Of course, this is not costing the Arkansas taxpayers any money. The federal government is funding this deployment to D.C. And one of the young guys that I got to meet up in Washington was one of the National Guardsmen you saw on TV that responded to the night that crazy guy tried to shoot up the correspondence dinner. And so it's always great for me to meet Arkansans in D.C. God has his way of making those divine connections. So anyway, I wish the 39th Infantry Brigade soldiers that are being deployed Godspeed and goodwill as you help make the nation's capital safe. Now, one of the things I told everybody, we talked about a little bit on Money Monday, that SpaceX was going to have their IPO or initial public offering today. And the IPO price was $135 a share. So effectively what happened today has made Elon Musk the first trillionaire. So the stock debuted at 135 trading on the NASDAQ. And by the time it closed today, it was up to $160.95. So that would be a $25.95 profit on top of the initial public offering. Now, folks, this is my personal, some folks have asked me, Steve, are you going to buy in on SpaceX? And the answer that I gave is what I'll give to you. Yes, I'm going to buy, but not right now. I want to let this thing, you know, there's a lot of volatility usually when they have these IPOs, especially to the extent that SpaceX was. But I think you'd be a foolish person to bet against Elon Musk. So what I really want to do, folks, is I'm going to let it roll through the summer. Now, I could be wrong. You know, maybe after Labor Day it rolls around and I decide, okay, it's time to buy SpaceX and it's $200 a share. And then I say, darn, I wished I had bought it when it was $160.95 a share. I just think that it's going to let the volatility work itself out a little bit. And the same thing with Tesla stock. I would not be betting against Elon Musk on Tesla either. I think it's a buy on SpaceX. I'm going to continue to watch that. We may talk a little bit more on Monday about that on Money Monday. Now, for you Arkansas State employees that may be listening right now, I have some good

0: news for the state employees. Governor Sarah Huckabee Sanders has signed an executive order for merit raises. So in addition to the cost of living, the COLA increase, the governor has authorized a merit pay increase as well. So I'm not exactly sure how the rating system works, but I'm guessing it's either 1 through 5 or maybe 1, 2, 3, 4 for state employees. But this is how it's going to roll. So I'm guessing a 1 or a 2 is not a very good rating, and a 3 is okay. You're doing your job. You're not setting the world on fire. So if you received a 3 on your last employee evaluation, it means you met your expectations, and you are going to receive an additional 1% increase on your salary to add in with the cost of living. Now, those state employees who received a 4, and maybe somebody can text that in for me. Yeah, bingo. People have read my mind. I'm already getting state employees texting in that say the ratings go from 1 to 5. So there you go. So if you got a 4 or a 5 that you've exceeded expectations, in addition to the cost of living increase, you're going to get a 3% bump on top of that. So 4s and 5. So it's your state employee, your rating system goes 1 through 5. 5 obviously being the best. But, you know, folks, I just want you to think about this. This is actually a very good thing because it's an incentive for state employees. You know, sometimes when it comes to the government jobs, I mean, I'll use the Army as an example. If you're a private E1 and you're under 2 years, I think they have a bump that you get as soon as you come out of basic training. But then if you're still an E1 in 2 years, you're probably not doing things right. But you get a 2-year step increase, and that's how the federal government gets. But that means everybody gets the same. So in government here, you're having a chance to get a different increase if you do your job and exceed at it. And that means the taxpayers are getting a better bang for their buck, too, and the service that, you know, the state government employees provide very valuable services to the citizens. And, you know, we were just talking about with Richard mentioned that he was working on something. He had to go to the Secretary of State. And you just said, you know, you appreciated how well that the employees treated you at the Secretary of State's office.
1: Yeah, the employees were actually really kind. My wife and I had a recording studio where we do some commercials, and I've recorded some music there at the house, and we had gone through some online thing that turned out to be kind of a scam. They charged us a lot of money to form an LLC, and I called up there to the Secretary of State's office, and they gave me the information I needed to direct me to the website that I needed, and were very kind. And I was telling him, a lot of times the only time that you hear from a constituent is when they say, hey, I've got a problem, or somebody did something wrong. And so I just wanted to brag on him and say, I don't even know the employee's name, but she was incredibly kind. And gave a lot of good information. So I was really happy that they were doing that, because that's the way government's supposed to work.
0: Yeah, you're there to serve the people. Now, in case you're wondering why Richard's in here, I asked him to sit in the second hour of today's show because yours truly is going to the ball game tonight. Take me out to the ball game. I'm not going to sing it for you, so don't worry, because I don't want to hurt y'all's ears. God did not bless me with a singing voice. He gave me the radio talking voice. So Richard's going to pick up the last hour of the show, and then he and his lovely wife are going to join us out at the ball game tonight too. And I'm looking forward to this. We do this every year. Oh, some of the employees are texting in. It's only 1 to 4. So, okay. I appreciate the corrections. All right, folks. I'll be back on Monday for Money Monday. And when you come back, you'll have Richard sitting in the chair. Everybody have a great weekend, and I'll see you Monday. And then, of course, always don't forget about Toby at First News at 6. Good night, everybody.
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8: Iran's foreign minister as the U.S. and Iran work toward ending the conflict in Iran.
9: A senior administration official confirms a deal is much closer to fruition, clarifying that one of the things both sides kept going back and forth on was the specificity of the commitment to destroy and dispose of enriched nuclear material. The official said Iran will be rewarded economically, piecemeal, as they comply with their obligations, and that this would include sanctions relief and unfreezing funds. Iran's foreign minister told Iranian state TV a deal is closer, but said nuclear issues would be discussed at later stages, that the deal's contingent upon an end to the U.S. blockade in the Strait of Hormuz and a ceasefire between Lebanon and Israel. He added that management of the strait will not return to pre-war levels and that their sword will always hang over the strait.
10: Fox's Jessica Rosenthal. President Trump said this week the agreement could be signed this weekend. A federal judge rules President Trump's name must come off the Kennedy Center by today.
11: Late Thursday, the Justice Department filed a last-minute appeal on behalf of the Kennedy Center's Trump-appointed Board of Trustees, seeking to keep the president's name on the building. Judge Cooper ruled on May 29th that Trump's name was illegally added to the John F. Kennedy Center for the Performing Arts, finding only Congress could change its name, and ordered all references to Trump must be removed by June 12th.
10: Fox's Carmen Roberts. Meanwhile, a different judge has ruled the White House is allowed to stage a UFC fight on the White House lawn this weekend. The nonprofit Public Integrity Project had sued to challenge the Freedom 250 event. Wall Street stocks rose as oil prices fell again as it appears Iran deal is close. The Dow added 353, the Nasdaq gained 79, the S&P plus 37, and shares of SpaceX closed just over $161 a share in its initial public offering. America's listening to Fox News.
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15: Good afternoon, I'm John Runyon. Here's your Southern Bancorp traffic. We've got a couple of accidents to look out for. One's on the 430 northbound just past Colonel Glenn Road. It's on the right shoulder. First responders are on the scene. Also, another one to look out for is on the I-30 eastbound as you head into Little Rock. It is over on the right side, and that's just before the 430 interchange. That's a look at your traffic. Buckle up and be safe. Southern Bancorp, wealth builders for everyone, now serving Little Rock. On the Arkansas Traffic Network, I'm John Runyon.
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16: Good afternoon from the office of Morgan Stanley Wealth Management in Little Rock. This is Lou Graham with your Wednesday market wrap. A lot of red on the screen, stocks posting losses and hitting the lows of the session late in afternoon trading. Inflationary pressures weighing on the markets, along with the Middle East war. The Dow Industrial is down 953 points, 1.9%.
17: .53 on Friday to 51,202.26, and the S&P 500 was up 0.5% to 7,431.46, finishing the week up 0.6%. Oil fell almost 4% to $82.74 a barrel, and gold was up to $4,218.77 an ounce. The 10-year U.S. Treasury yield was up slightly to 4.483%. Arkansas stocks posted weekly gains for 11 of the 14 companies we follow. The largest decline by far came for America's Car-Mart, falling 65.7% to $2.09 a share. But on the positive side of the tape, the largest gains included Murphy USA up 15.25% to $622.53, and PAM Transportation rose 16.33% to $15.87. ArcBest was able to climb 18% to $173.04 and is up more than 132% for 2026 so far. But the largest weekly gain came for Westrock Coffee, climbing 26.33% to $9.50. 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

0: Good afternoon and welcome to the Steve Finnegan Show. I'm Richard Friend sitting in for Steve, who is going to the Travelers game to... he's hosting an event at the Travelers game that he does every year, and he has been very gracious to invite my wife and I to join him. So I'm going to try and keep it out of the ditch for the next hour or so. Today is First Amendment or, you know, Free Speech Friday. And so if you want to call or be a part of the show, you can call the American Leak Detection Line at 501-403-5276, 501-403-5276, where you can text and call. And we've had several people that have texted, and I'll just to give you guys a shout out, we had a couple of people that have responded to some of the things that Steve had talked about with that certain state employees had gotten some raises. And so one person texted in and said, yeah, we got the raise, but state employees are not getting a cost of living raise along with the merit increase. Also, the health insurance is going up between 5% and 10% depending on the plan. So, you know, on its face, yes, some employees are getting a raise, but if you look at the cost of living and the other expenses that are coming up, you know, it's still expensive out there, and everything is always expensive. It seems to be the common news. But switching gears again, I want to talk about something my wife and I said, I've only got an hour to do today, and it's really about 45 minutes of talking. And I said, so all I got to do is keep it out of the ditch for about 45 minutes. And, but one of the things I want to talk about was something that I feel passionately about and you may not be aware of. And I think that's one of the things that we want to do is we want to educate the listeners. And you guys have always been very good at being interactive. So I want to talk about Arkansas Law Act 314, which changes the city and county land zoning practices. It was passed in 2025. And basically what it did was it limited the actions that could be taken by cities in areas that were not within the city. And for an example, my wife and I live in the unincorporated parts of Saline County. And we're surrounded on two different sides by the city of Bryant and then kind of Pulaski County up behind us. And I know that at some point Bryant's going to annex us in, and I love the mayor. I love the people of Bryant. I love the city of Bryant. It's where my wife and I both graduated from high school. But the reason we live out in the county is I have chickens. I have a pistol range behind my shop. You know, we live way off the road, and that's the reason that we bought a house out in the county was because we want to be in the county. We want to be able to have livestock and shoot guns, just all the things that redneck people thrive and work for their whole life. And so when I saw that Act 314 of 2025 passed, I was really happy. And I talked to one of our local representatives from Saline County that actually voted for it. And he said, hey, look, I had a lot of my constituents that said the same thing you did, and this is why I voted for it. And I see the argument that the cities are having, that the mayors of the cities are having. And they're saying basically that, hey, if you're out in the county and let's say you're a quarter of a mile outside the county and you're building a subdivision, we're going to make you build that subdivision up to city code. And we're going to make you have the sidewalks, the setbacks, the water, the sewer, the electrical and stuff like that. Those are all safety issues, and I don't disagree with them. However, the issue I have is that I'm going to hold you up to the city standard while not providing a city service. Because at some point in the future, the city expects to annex you in, and there's no guarantee that they ever will, but the homeowner or the builder, you know, if the builder absorbs that cost, then it's going to be pushed on to the homeowner or the home buyer. And the explanation that I was talking to my wife about today was that we live about 1,900 feet off the road. And so when we put, we built our house about 8 years ago, we contacted the state and we went through, you know, plumbers and electricians and builders and all these different things. And our plumber said, this is how you have to go to get on a septic system because you don't have city sewer where you're at. So we went and did all of the things that the state mandated, and we had, which I found out what a perk test was. And that means that basically they're dig holes all over the place and never fill them up. And it literally looks like you're digging a body, like you're going to bury a body just randomly somewhere in the woods on the backside of our property. I would find these little open spots that are about 5 foot by 5 foot, and they're about 5 foot deep everywhere all over our property. But we paid the cost to get a septic system put in, and it ran out the back of our house because we live on kind of a granite ridge, And so that was where it parked, and that's where they told us, you can put a septic tank here, and you can run your field lines here. And we paid thousands and thousands of dollars to get this done. Now, again, I've mentioned that we're about 1,900 feet off the road, and all of our you know, the front of our house faces the roadway, and we're up on a ridge, and our septic tank and all of our lines and everything else, our main sewer line for the house and everything, runs around the back. So we'd have to go all the way around my shop, all the way down our driveway. We paid for a concrete driveway, and so we'd have to cross our driveway and then go down the hill, and we would have to pay the cost to tie on to the city. Now, I know there's some variables, but if the city annexes us, in theory, they could say, hey, you're going to have to tie on to city sewer, and you've got a year to do it. Well, I can tell you right now, it'd be $10,000 for the line, the labor, and all of the things, not to mention if we needed a lift station because of the elevation of where our house was built and all that. And those are the things that make me think that Act 314 may have actually spoke to the will of the people. I think that if you want to live in the county, you should live in the county. And if the city wants to annex you, then the city should absorb that cost. And there's probably some policy or law that says they don't have to do that. But if you live out in a community that's, you know, say 5 miles outside of a city limit, and the city, over a period of years and decades, they annex you, and they finally annex you in, then at that point, there are certain things that are triggered. Like if you add on to your house, then you have to build that up to code. I've been told by a couple of different builders that if you make not just a room addition, but say you enclose a garage or something like that, then you have to basically rewire the entire house. And so there are a lot of things that you have to bring up to code just because you live in the city. But when you bought that house, or when you built that house, you were actually out in the county to begin with. And those are one of the things that I'd kind of like to hear what you guys think about that. 501-403-5276. You can text or call, because my thought is this, that, you know, for an example, there's a place on Alcoa in Benton that was, you know, 30 years ago, it was outside the city. Actually, about 40 years ago, it was outside the city, and the person had horses, and they have a large lot with about 10 acres on it. And at the time, they were right at the edge of the city, but they were outside the city and in the county. And so they had horses, and these people were big into equestrian sports, and basically just liked having horses. And this is America, and if you want a horse, you can have a horse. Well, the city annexed them. And they said, okay, you can have these horses, but when these horses die, you can't get any more horses. And the only thing that changed was the fact that now you've annexed these, you've now annexed this property into the city. And so that's kind of the issue that I have with that, is as I believe that people should live free in this country. I believe that there are some common sense things that should be done. I've seen houses where people literally have no septic system whatsoever. They just run a line out across the top of the ground, and whatever comes out, and it just runs everywhere. There's absolutely no way that we can allow that. There's got to be some rules and some guidelines. But I also think that if I want to have a pistol range at my house, and I've been out there, we've lived there for 7 or 8 years now, and if I want to go outside and shoot my fallen plates and my swinging steel and different stuff like that, I should be able to. And if the city of Bryant votes to annex me in, and suddenly this imaginary line now encompasses the property that my wife and I worked hard to build on and to buy, and now they say, hey, the thing that you could do yesterday, you can't do today because of this, and nothing else has changed. Well, that leads us into the bigger argument, because we were talking to Secretary of State Cole Jester about the Arkansas 250 event, and that made me think about freedom and how the foundation of our government and the foundation of our country was that the people were being oppressed quite a bit by a government that was across the ocean away from them. And they chose, after, you know, several, you know, I'm very, very much shortening the story, but after attempting to get some recourse, they basically broke away, and it started, you know, the Revolutionary War, and then fast forward to today, and here we are. I'm not saying that we should break out into warfare so that I can keep chickens at my house. That is not what I'm saying at all. But what I am saying is that I know that one of our state reps is asking the attorney general to look into the legality of this, but who looks into protecting the citizens, the ones that live in the county and say, hey, I don't want to be annexed and I don't want to be a part of a city where my rights are infringed on. Now, there's a lot of things, and my wife laughs all the time and says that at some point we're going to be living inside a nursing home or something like that, and we always laugh and say Shady Pines or whatever. But I see the benefits of living in a city. I see the sidewalks and things like that. And we've got a lot of friends that live, specifically in Bryant. But I walk outside and I look, and you can almost reach out their window and touch someone else's window of the house next door. And that's just not me. I grew up in Sardis on a little farm. When we built this place, when I came back from my last deployment and we started building on this place, this was what I wanted. I don't want to see any neighbors. I want to be able to raise farm animals. I want to be able to shoot my guns and, work on hot rods and do whatever, use the bathroom outside. If I'm so fit, that's the ultimate sign of freedom right there, isn't it, Paul? Anyway, so when I saw this news article that said that they were going to ask if the attorney general to, review if this was legal or not, I kind of looked at this quote and it said, if you go a quarter of a mile outside the city, you have to prepare for your own sewer and you got to make sure that you get your water in place through the water district, which we are. We're on, I think, Salem Water. If you want to be incorporated in the city and get sewer, you have to do a pre-annexation agreement and annex into the city so it does affect growth. Whereas before you could go right outside the city and put in a lot of house on small tract of land because you had sewer, and now there's no sewer available. Now, I get that. And if you're building right outside the city and as a builder, your intention is to have the city annex it, then by all means, you absolutely should build up to the city code, because if you're the builder and you bought that land, then you're the owner. And you're gambling that I'm going to sell these houses and that everybody that lives in these houses wants to live in the city. And so they should be brought up to the code. But the problem we have is they're taking in these subdivisions, and this is the issue that I have. They're taking in these subdivisions, and they're going to take in the ones down the road from my house and up the road from my house. And so what happens is when they take in both of those, they're going to get my house too. And we've got a pretty prominent subdivision that I can't afford to live in right down the street from our house, and I think that at some point – Bryant's probably going to annex them too, because there's a pretty significant revenue stream in there too. That's one of the things that we look at. I got a texter here that said, we moved out of the city and the city followed us. Now we live in the middle of 40 acres on Billy Goat Mountain. It should be called Rock Mountain. A locked gate a quarter mile up a rocky drive that needs a four-wheel drive. Well, ours was like that until my wife said that we're going to pave the driveway. And so we've got a concrete driveway now. But yes, I completely agree. That's one of the things is that, and especially in Saline County now, we are, we're growing so much that, we've got to, that we're being grown around us. But right now I'm being told that we have to go to a break for traffic. So we'll be back in just a minute on News Radio 102.9 KRN.
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2: Good afternoon, I'm John Runyon. Here's your Southern Bancorp traffic. Well, two accidents, a stalled vehicle. It looks like one of them's on the 430 northbound just past the Colonel Glenn Road, and it is on the right shoulder. They're still working on that. I-30 eastbound, right shoulder, as well as you head into Little Rock before the 430 interchange. And a stalled vehicle on I-30 eastbound in downtown Little Rock. That is on the right shoulder. That's a look at your traffic. Buckle up and be safe. Southern Bancorp, wealth builders for everyone, now serving Little Rock. On the Arkansas Traffic Network, I'm John Runyon.
3: 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I did. I love this stuff. 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
0: Good afternoon and welcome back to the Steve Finnegan Show. I'm Richard Friend, sitting in for Steve for the last probably 37 minutes of the show or so. Just going to touch on something that Steve talked about in his opening monologue, and that was that Tulsi Gabbard released and declassified, looks like it's a lot of information. I'm just scrolling through it here during the break. But to sum it up, she said she released never-before-seen intelligence revealing new evidence of past U.S. government funding of more than 120 biolabs in 30 countries, including the Ukraine. Now, that brings me to a riveting question. Is the Ukraine is obviously in an active conflict. How smart is it to have a weapons research facility, a bioweapons research facility, in an area of active conflict? And if you've got 120 labs in over 30 countries, you know, I know there are some chances that they're not going to be on U.S. soil, but I wonder if there are any. I don't know if she released, and I'm just now getting through some of this stuff, but I don't know if she released the actual location to all these or not. But if you remember, think back in the Wayback Machine, we had this little thing called COVID that came out in the early 20s. And it sounds so weird to say the early 20s now, Paul. I feel so old. But we had that came out, and I remember when President Trump said that it was the China virus, and it was pronounced China, and he said that it, you know, and he was actually ridiculed in the media and said, well, no, it's because it came from China from a bio lab and whatever. And there have been some reports since then that said that that could be accurate. I think there was some information that came out. There were some people that testified before Congress, and now we're finding out that some of what they said may not have been true. And some of the follow-ups to some of these things that are being reported that Tulsi has declassified, it's going all over the world. I'm reading this in the Hindustan Times, and they're giving the temperature in New Delhi, India right now, but the Hindustan Times is reporting this as the top story of the day. And that kind of makes me think about a couple of different things, because one of the arguments I make when we're talking about politics is right now we're so divided, and we have people that say, well, if you're on this side, then everything over here must be this and everything over there must be that. And I've always made the argument that two things can be right or wrong at the same time. You can feel one way about something and something else can also be true. But here's the International Business Times, Tulsi Gabbard to drop evidence on more than 120 taxpayer-funded biolabs in 30 nations, including the Ukraine. Now, it's ironic that I see this because yesterday, I'm retired from the military and I'm a disabled veteran. And yesterday, one of the things that popped up in my feed was that some Democrats had introduced a bill, and I don't know that it'll go anywhere, but they were trying to tie it to another bill to fund some other appropriations. And basically it was to come back, and if you had been ruled as permanent and total, well, to me, those terms are pretty self-explanatory. If it's permanent, then it's permanent. And if it's total, it's total. And if you had been ruled permanent and total on certain disabilities, if they were treating those for you and now you are managing the issues that were caused by those things, then they should take that percentage away from you. Well, if they do that, that's going to take several thousands of dollars a month away from my fellow veterans. And I go to the VA for treatment. They've been working on my right shoulder and they've got it just about back to as good as it can get at my age. And I sit around and I talk to a lot of guys that are up there and I ask them about their service and where they've been. And we're all kind of, it's kind of funny. We all make fun of each other and different things like that. But I always talk about that, and I ask them about what they did and what they saw. And one of the things that always comes up is how the government wastes money. And I would like to say that, my VA experience has been outstanding. Team 35 that I'm a part of, that, you know, that's who treats me, is Team 35. You're assigned to a team when you get into the VA system. They're great. They get me in as quickly as possible. The service that I get there is top notch, and I even see them when it's not just me. They treat other veterans in an outstanding way, and I brag on them every chance I get. But when you look at something like this, and we're like, okay, we're going to cut the funding for these veterans who paid the price, did the thing, served their country with dignity and honor, and they say, well, it's a cost cutting measure. And then you see something like this where Tulsi declassifies. You know, what do you think, Paul, what do you think 120 taxpayer-funded biolabs cost? Like, what's a nice round number? I bet it starts with a B. What do you think? Oh, you think it could be a bill? Yeah, I think it could be two. And so how many millions are they going to save by cutting funding to these veterans who have paid the cost? And you're over here doing this publicly and introducing this and saying, hey, we're gonna tie this to this other thing. And so if you want funding for the Defense Department for this new aircraft or tank or whatever, then you're going to do this, this, and this. And that's one of the things that I always ask is, you know, when they're trying to say that we're trying to save money over here, well, okay, what about these 120 taxpayer-funded biolabs? Because I bet one of these biolabs costs as much as what we're spending on that. And one of the texters said that it'll also take away from the exemption for personal property and real estate PACs if it's determined in poll. And that's true. And we'll talk about that as soon as we come back on News Radio 102.9 KRN.

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2: Fox News, I'm John Saucier. The White House is close to getting a signed deal with Iran after months of negotiations. Interior Secretary Doug Burgum on Fox.
3: I'd say where we stand is that we've got the negotiator-in-chief, the deal-maker-in-chief, President Trump. We know that he is not going to agree to a bad deal. Whatever deal was reached, it's going to be a good deal.
2: White House officials say the latest deal is nearly 80% done, should be signed within the next few days. Texas authorities with new details about a shooting that happened in Midland this morning. Sergeant Steve Blanco from the Texas Department of Public Safety confirming they've identified the suspect responsible.
4: The identity of the suspect, Victor Mata Villarreal, age 45, was a suspect from the previous day's shooting.
2: Yeah, police said he got into it with them shooting at them earlier in the day. Officials say this 45-year-old suspect opened fire on residents around 8 a.m. local time this morning. He's now dead. 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
12: Breast cancer is the most common cancer among women in the world. And according to a new study out of the University of Washington School of Medicine, an estimated 3.5 million cases a year are expected by 2050. Now, the good news is we've gotten so much better at screening, earlier detection, and cutting-edge treatments in many countries, including here in the United States. But even here in America, black women have a death rate from breast cancer that is 40% higher than white women, a disparity that exists despite our world-class treatment infrastructure. So what can you do to lower your risk? Eat less red meat? Try your best to manage your blood sugar and your weight? Exercise is really important. Cut back on drinking, quit smoking. And remember this, you should start getting mammograms. At what age? 40. That's when you should start. I'm Dr. Sanjay Gupta, helping you live a better life.
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16: Good afternoon, I'm John Runyon. Here's your Southern Bancorp traffic. Well, if you see a first responder tonight, be sure to thank them. They've all been very busy today. They're still working that accident on 430 northbound. It's on the right shoulder, not blocking traffic, but do be careful there. They've also got some moderate to heavy traffic around the 630 interchange with I-30 westbound, too, in downtown Little Rock. That's a look at your traffic. Buckle up and be safe. Southern Bancorp, wealth builders for everyone, now serving Little Rock. On the Arkansas Traffic Network, I'm John Runyon.
2: Good afternoon and welcome back to the Steve Finnegan Show. I'm Richard Friend sitting in for Steve. Before we left, I was talking about some of the things that we were doing. I went and did a little bit more research. I got a couple of texts in on it also where they were talking about that if they reduce the ratings for tinnitus and for sleep apnea, they're doing it to fund the Major Richard Starr Act and 60 other bills. And so basically Congress has a rule that says as you pay as you go, that you can't fund one bill without funding from Congress. You can't fund one bill without taking the money from somewhere. And so what they've done is they've taken funding for veterans and they've cut funding from other veterans. So they're making other veterans pay for other veterans instead of the government not funding 120 biolabs in 30 different countries. I know I'm beating that dead horse. But that's one of the issues I got. And so basically the background on it is there's a thing called the Major Richard Starr Act. And it would cost $78 billion in direct funding spending for 10 years. So about $7.8 billion a year. And it's for medically retired veterans who receive both full military retirement and VA disability pay. But the funding mechanism has sparked some fierce controversy, and that's what they're talking about. The PAYGO rules said that it looks to fund the act by effectively eliminating disability compensation for tinnitus and reducing payments for veterans with obstruction sleep apnea. And so, you know, for basically, if you see someone that's a veteran that has obstructive sleep apnea, they sleep with a CPAP machine. And it's terrible. You know, it's one of those things that, and in fact, I don't know a whole lot of veterans who have retired that don't have one. And I don't know why we all end up with sleep apnea, but all of the veterans that I know have ended up with it. And the opposition, you know, everyone's for the Richard Starr Act, and the Congress is for it. The Disabled American Veterans are for it. Lawmakers are for it. VFW is for it, but they're against the PAYGO aspect of it, which says one group of disabled veterans should not lose benefits to pay for another. And the Congressional Budget Office is the one that came down and said it'll be $78 billion between 2026 and 2036, with the proposed offset cuts generating about $57 billion of that. And so right now it's stalled in the Senate. But what the Democrats have done is they have tied this to another funding bill that's very popular and basically said, well, if you want this, you're going to get this. And that's where I come back, and that's how I kind of wrap all this up with a bow. And this is how I come back and say, how can we say that we're going to be fiscally responsible and we're going to take money from one veterans group to pay another veterans group? And trust me, both veterans groups have absolutely earned the benefits that they're trying to get funded. How come we don't do 120 biolabs? But looks like we got, can you put him through for me, Paul? Looks like Scott in Little Rock is calling in. Let me see here. Scott, are you on the show? Can you hear us? Here we go. Hold on. I think we're going to get it. There we go. Hey, Scott, can you hear me now? There you are.
0: Yeah. Hey, I can hear you.
2: Hey, Scott, go ahead. Thanks for calling in.
0: I was just calling in to say I haven't talked to you in a while, Richard, and I really thank you for all the service you've done, you know, being in the Army and being in, you know, on law enforcement.
2: Well, thank you. That's I appreciate everything. That.
0: Yeah, that's everything I wanted to do. But, you know, everybody knows I got shot in the eye with the BB gun when I was 11.
2: Oh, man.
0: Yeah. So, you know, I applied for the Army. No, you can't. You got to have at least 20/20 vision with glasses.
2: Yeah.
0: You know, And I had a friend of mine on the Memphis Police Department. He's a captain, Captain George Nolan. And he's passed away, but he tried to get me on, you know. But I've really just been working my ass off. Anyway, you know.
2: I played
0: football, baseball, basketball, you know, all the way up to 12th grade. And then I went to top, and I went to State Tech for a year, you know. Went to Memphis State when it was still called Memphis State. You know, they changed the name of it. Went there about a year and a half. So it didn't hurt. You know, my eye never hurt me.
2: Yeah.
0: I was, I was just like you. You know, I could do anything.
2: Well, and I'll tell you, I know that in Arkansas, I've read some of the things, because it used to be that you had to get a waiver if you want to be a law enforcement officer in the state of Arkansas, and you were blind in one eye. And I know that there was a rural sheriff's department that actually hired a deputy that was, he was the first one that was actually blind in one eye that I was aware of. And I remember they sent him to some tests and they did some things, and basically they brought it up and said, "Sheriff, if you think he's make a good deputy, then hire him." And from what I understand, the guy worked for decades up there in that department and was able to serve. So, you know, unfortunately, the military, they're pretty strict, especially now, about their things.
0: Yeah.
2: But, you know, Scott, what do you think about this, about them funding the Major Richard Starr Act, but eliminating the funding for these other things?
0: I don't think that's right.
2: Well,
0: you know, but just because I'm in the same situation about Social Security. You know, they left the box, they left the Social Security box open.
2: You know,
0: the Democrats went in there, grabbed the money, what they needed, that we've been paying in and that you've been paying in, you know.
2: Yeah, now it's called a benefit, isn't it? Have you noticed that? That I didn't have a choice. It wasn't like my 401k where I elected to go into it. And I've told my kids for years that I'm not sure that Social Security will be there for me when you know, when I get ready to retire.
0: It was like FICA, wasn't it? FICA?
2: Yeah, FICA. Yeah.
0: Yeah. And who's FICA, man? He got my money. He get my money.
2: My daughter, when she got her first paycheck, she noticed, she brought me a copy of her check stub, and it had all these deductions from it for different things.
0: Yeah.
2: And she said, "Dad, who's FICA?" And I said, "Well, that's, you know, you're paying for this." And I explained it to her. And she's like, "Well, that's not right. Why am I paying for all these things if, you know, I'm the one that's working? I'm the one that should decide where my money goes." And I said, "Welcome to the Republican Party." And she was, everybody's liberal until they get a job. So,
0: Tell you, like in Memphis, I sold beer for 10 years for, you know, distributing company. And, you know, did everything, drove those Bob trucks, you know, put that truck in your back pocket. I could do it. Yeah. And then I quit there and I started running a warehouse, hardware warehouse, for 15 years.
2: Yeah.
0: You know, we built it. We built the warehouse, not the outside part, but the inside, you know, and, you know, we had thousands and thousands of SKUs, you know.
2: Yeah.
0: And, you know, and the rack buildings, well, you know, set it up to, you know, when you go pick an order, you know how to pick it, you know.
2: Well, Scott, I appreciate you calling in, man. They're giving me the sign that we got to go to traffic, bud. But, hey, you have a good weekend, and thanks for calling, man. It's good talking to you.
0: Hey, I want to call you next time you're on.
2: Yes, sir. Please do.
0: Okay.
2: All right.
0: Thanks a lot.
2: Take care. Bye. All right, we'll be back in just a minute after traffic and weather on News Radio 102.9 KRN.
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16: Good afternoon, I'm John Runyon. Here's your Southern Bancorp traffic. Well, if you see a first responder tonight, be sure to thank them. They've all been very busy today. They're still working that accident on 430 northbound. It's on the right shoulder, not blocking traffic, but do be careful there. They've also got some moderate to heavy traffic around the 630 interchange with I-30 westbound too in downtown Little Rock. That's a look at your traffic. Buckle up and be safe. Southern Bancorp, wealth builders for everyone, now serving Little Rock. On the Arkansas Traffic Network, I'm John Runyon.
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21: We all know how important it is to stay active as we age, especially as we get older. But I've come to realize that for as good as people are about getting their cardio in, a lot of older folks really don't seem to be doing the recommended amount of strength training or even understand why it's so important. It helps you stay functional and therefore independent for as long as possible. Certified strength and conditioning specialist Dana Santis says a great place to start is not with dumbbells or barbells, but with your body weight, which allows you to build strength while also learning how your body moves and where your limitations exist. It also reduces the risk of overwhelming your connective tissue, which adapts more slowly than muscles as we get older. Once you're comfortable, you can dial up that intensity, but do it slowly, do it carefully. I'm Dr. Sanjay Gupta, helping you live a better life.
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2: 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I'm Richard Friend sitting in for Steve. We are wrapping

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3: Elected, you can't be defeated again. But neither side, Republicans or Democrats, will take the initiative. And I saw French Hill go public and saying, you know, he's all for term limits and this and that. He announced that knowing it would never pass. So that's self-serving. I don't want people serving me that are self-serving. I want real change in our government, and I think it should be put before the voters.
4: Now, Dennis, now, first of all, I'd like to say that I overwhelmingly agree with you. Absolutely, 100%. But I'd like to, let me ask you this, because I have recently run for office, was not successful in my election, but one of the things that I found, I had people that came up with that, and even though it didn't have anything to do with the office that I was running for, they said, where do you stand on term limits? And I said, I believe that, because I'm like you. Dianne Feinstein was 185 years old, and she was being wheeled in, and people were talking about her cognitive ability, and she's literally voting yay or nay on multi-billion and sometimes trillion-dollar funding measures that affect everyone in this country, but we wouldn't let her drive a car. You know, we wouldn't let her cook on a stove or cook in a microwave because of her cognitive ability, but we're going to allow her to run our, you know, play a part in running our country. But now here's the thing I've always told people that said, hey, I'm for term limits. You know that we do have term limits. They're called elections. And that's the thing, is that it was very disheartening to me to see that even though Saline County had one of the highest, if not the highest, voter turnout in our last primaries that we had, you've still got only about 33 to 33% of the people in Saline County are turning out to vote. And I think it's about half of that in Pulaski County. And that's the reason that we keep the people in office that we have, is because you have voter apathy, where they basically say nothing's ever going to change. And they come back and say, you know, nothing's ever going to change. And I see a lot of people that campaign by fear. And so they come in and go, well, if you don't keep me in there, this other guy's going to do this and the whole place is going to burn to the ground. And I think that if we got a lot of people to participate in it, in the voting process, I think that they would be, that our elected officials would be more accountable. But when you look at like Saline County, for instance, there are certain votes, there are certain blocks of votes that if you run on a particular party and you go and you can cement a countywide or a statewide position and you can get those voters to vote for you in a block, then you're probably going to win. You're going to squeak by and you're probably going to win. And if you'll notice, we had we just had the Secretary of State's election, and that runoff was decided basically by the large response in Saline County was a big contributing factor to the outcome of that. And I heard a lot of people complain, and they threw a fit about, you know, different PACs and funding and different things like that. And I pointed to it and said, those things can be true. Also, I think they did influence the outcome of the election. But you also had 66% of the registered voters in Saline County didn't show up to vote. And if those 66% had showed up to vote, we might have had a different outcome.
3: Well, the bottom line, though, it has to be put before the voters, because if it takes 2/3 majority in both the House and Senate, it will never pass. The elected officials know this. And when you have people serving in their 70s and 80s that are

0: basically brain dead. And the only way we can get them out to getting more people to vote, it's never going to fly. The bottom line of this problem, and it's a real problem, is we have to put it before the voters and take away the power from both the House and the Senate and requiring a two-thirds majority to make it pass. It's never going to work. We have to vote on it.
1: Do you think that the people that would be directly affected by term limits would ever allow that to come to a vote, and would they vote for it?
0: Well, the heavy lifting is to put it before the voters, an amendment. And I will say this: if it's put before the voters, it will pass.
1: Yes,
0: and what will happen is both senators and Republicans will start crying wolf, saying all these terrible things will happen if you don't reelect me, which is false. And when French Hill went public and said, he believes in term limits, he was lying. He knows it'll never pass. And I do not want representatives in their 70s and 80s that are being wheeled in, not knowing even what building they're in. And I'm supposed to accept that? No, I don't. Forget the House or Senate passing it. It has to be put on a ballot before the voters. And I will bet you any amount of money it will pass, that two terms for both House and Senate would be allowed, and then they have to resign. I bet you it would pass if it ever gets before the voters, sir. It will pass.
1: I agree. Well, Dennis, thanks for calling. If you would, stay on the line for a minute, because Paul just whispered in my ear here through the headphones and said that you are our winner. And I think, see, win a gift card, Paul? And so if you'll stay online, Paul will get your information, man. Thanks for calling in, Dennis, and I really appreciate you being a part of the show. You know, we've only got thank you, sir. You too. We've only got a couple of minutes left, and then we're about to go. I'm down to about a minute and a half. But Dennis brought up a really good point. What he said was that, I think we should have term limits. And my answer has always been that we do. We have elections and people don't turn up to vote. And I think that term limits would be a stopgap measure to basically clean house and to get certain people out. Well, one, I don't think the people directly affected by it would ever allow that to occur. And I think that if you don't address term limits and address campaign funding, where you have anonymous PACs that can pour a lot of money into different campaigns and directly influence the outcome of an election, if you don't address campaign finance and term limits, I think we're always going to have the kind of logjam that we've got right now. We've got about a minute left, but that's one of the things I've talked about before. And when I was out, it was very eye-opening to be out on the campaign trail and to talk to people and to find out that the day-to-day person, really what they want is to be left alone, to have the government stay out of their business, and to basically be able to go on about their life and do the things that they want to do. And I think that that's the role of government. We'll fight that fight another day. It's been great having you guys on today. That music says we're done for Friday. Thanks, Paul, for doing all the work. And Steve will be back on Monday at News Radio 102.9 KARN.

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0: That's nature, that's right.
4: Well, he will hold his weight forever. Bravo sob story about how it was, but he decided to keep it as a reminder that the United States was that evil, the bad guy overseas. In other words, it had nothing to do with any mental or emotional condition afterwards. He's a liar. And the woman spoke to the Post on the condition that her name would not be used. On Wednesday, the woman publicly shared screenshots of private messages where he described the Nazi tattoo. And the messages to her mother were dated September 26, 2025, before his tattoo was publicly known. Quote, better not take a peek at the Nazi tattoo on his chest, she wrote in another message to a pal. She also included a screenshot of an image of Plattner on a boat showing off oysters dated June 15, 2021 in Bar Harbor, Maine, not far from his hometown. Plattner told the woman someone in his military leadership suggested the whole crew get the skull and crossbones tattoo because he was a military history buff, the woman said. So he knew exactly what he's doing. We knew he did. She said she met Plattner on Tinder and texted with him for months before dating him in 2021. When she moved to Maine for work. Seems like he tailored his answer to me, knowing my politics, since that's one of the reasons we matched on Tinder in the first place. Yeah, he's a real slimeball. The pair started talking. He probably cannot believe that he's the Democrat nominee for the Senate and that he might become a senator if the people are too stupid to vote for him. I've endorsed Susan Collins despite everything because this guy has to be defeated. Has to be defeated, or we have no standards left in this country. We're electing people with ties to a man who wanted to blow up the Twin Towers, the blind sheik, an Islamist. We are electing Islamists all over the country. We're electing Marxists all over the country. I mean, it's crazy. And it's all through the Democrat Party, not the Republican Party. The pair started talking in February 2021, started dating about mid-July 2021. The Post confirmed the woman had multiple posts on social media alluding to a dalliance with Graham during that time period. Last October, and by the way, he's taken all these pictures with this tattoo. He's shown off his tattoo, but he doesn't know what it means, Mr. Producer. He doesn't know what it means, but he's showing everybody his disgusting body. Last October, she posted that Graham Plattner's a piece of S, but not because he's a communist. No, of course, because she is too. She alleges that their romance together ended after she found out from a mutual friend that Plattner was engaged to another woman around the same time. Now, you know, for some people that's no big deal. For me, it is a big deal. For me, it's a big deal. Not because I'm square or anything like that, even though I am. It's a big deal. If you don't have the honor and the morals, and you're engaged to stay faithful to that woman, then you're not going to be faithful to anybody for any reason on any matter. That's the way I see it. Graham's repeatedly said he picked a skull and crossbones tattoo off a wall in Croatia. Oh, no wonder they could never get the tattoo guy. To commemorate surviving Ramadi and his friends who were killed there. Look how this sick bastard uses military service, uses the men he served with. Look what he does.